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0: Mar mai, skeljena seb by Appen Chelven Glick as fine crunya a linya ek manxradio.com by an Elian wash canen and Nayad Shach.punk Gis Monica Menkard, wash Jerby, a keyed as tree punk shach Monica 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
2: From the Sky News Centre at 5, police officers have reportedly been hit with missiles in a protest close to where a student was murdered in Southampton. Henry Novak was handcuffed after his killer falsely accused him of racism. Reform UK leader Nigel Farage claims it's evidence of two-tier culture. Zia Youssef from the party wouldn't say whether Mr Farage had spoken with the victim's family.
3: I haven't been, and I'm not going to comment on Nigel's confidential and private conversations. I don't think that that is appropriate, but my convictions around this issue and Nigel's convictions around this issue are around ensuring that we have one law for everybody.
2: The number of women suffering third-degree tears during childbirth has increased by a quarter in 5 years. NHS data shows around one in 35 women who gave birth in England in the last year had one and usually required surgery. It happened to Megan, who says it's had lasting effects.
4: It can be really lonely and really traumatising, and just to have that humanity and somebody just ask if you're okay and what they can do for you next and explain what's happening to you at the time. Just to be treated like a human.
2: England's chief midwifery officer says new clinical standards are being introduced. The US says it's carried out strikes on an island near the Strait of Hormuz, claims they were intercepting multiple Iranian ballistic missiles being fired at Kuwait and Bahrain. An organisation's warning large numbers of people could be at risk of a cliff-edge fall in income when they retire. Pensions UK's calculated a minimum lifestyle for retired people costs nearly £14,000 for a one-person household. People in the UK are expected to spend around 4 years and 8 months over an average of a lifespan on their phones with no reason. That's according to a study by Virgin Media O2. And a dolphin, fox and an owl are among animals that could appear on banknotes. The Bank of England wants people to give their views on a selection of wildlife native to the UK. That's the latest. I'm Laura Safe.
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7: Good morning and welcome to the breakfast warm-up. Chris here with you up until 6 o'clock this morning. And we're going to start by getting into our little time capsule and venturing back to 1996 with an artist who was really popular back then, Alanis Morissette, with her track Head Over Feet.
8: I had no choice but to hear you. You stated your

It's Pixie Lott and Coming of Age on Manx Radio. So if you're looking for something to do this morning, let me help map your day. How about venturing to Ballykilferrick Chapel in Colby, where you can embrace... Well, that's probably a strong word to go and get yourself a bacon bap, isn't it? You can get yourself a bacon TT bap and just take a little bit of a break, I suppose. Freshly cooked bacon, baps, hot drinks, indoor seating, countryside views, and just a way to raise some money for the community. It's £6 to get kickstarted in there. And yes, once you're, you know, fully charged after that, how about later on this evening? Some ballroom and Latin dance classes. If that's your thing, it starts at 7:15 and runs until 9 o'clock. And it's taking place at St. Matthew's Church Hall in Douglas. So ballroom, Latin dance with tea and biscuits. What a lovely combination. I don't think eating tea and biscuits and then doing that is probably the best way to do it. Maybe sit down afterwards. Otherwise, well, you know what might happen. TTT's on Thursday. So that's tomorrow morning from 9 o'clock until 2:30 over in Dalby. And you can have more breakfast baps in the morning, followed by soup sandwiches, homemade cakes and some refreshments. And again, that is free to get involved with.

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Pitbull and Keisha Timber on Manx Radio. So, do you use AI? Maybe ChatGPT? Claude, he's quite popular at the moment. Not Claude from The Apprentice, but Claude AI. Copilot's good if you're in the working environment. But do you say please and do you say thank you? I do every time. Because I just have this feeling, I don't know why, but I know in the future, the very distant future, they're going to remember this and they're going to remember who was rude to them when they were younger. Because, you know, this is their childhood, isn't it? So we could be traumatizing them now, you know. So they might look back and think, well, actually, yeah, that Chris Quirk fella, he was a bit full on. Do you remember that conversation we had back in, you know, 2026 when he told me to shut up? I think we should sentence him to whatever they have in the AI world then. But yeah, saying please and thank you is pretty a good thing. Now, it's not like they'll forget because they do have, you know, supercomputer memories, don't they? Which is very unfortunate. But there was another study done today that says AI thinks over 45s are too old for new jobs, which I think is rude. You know, scientists from the University of Melbourne asked ChatGPT for help finding candidates for fictional roles and found, well, a clear bias towards younger applicants. In one case, a researcher told the chatbot she was an employer in the tech industry looking for workers with enthusiasm and new ideas. When asked what age group to employ, ChatGPT told the researcher to consider an early career professional, 21 to 30. Also consider mid-career professionals, 30 to 45. However, those aged over 45 were not even mentioned.

0: mentioned. Not even mentioned. Not even at the later stage. But if you were desperate, you could choose over 45s. Not even a word. As AI tools become even more common in the workplace, especially in tools for recruitment performance management and workplace training, older workers are likely to face growing barriers to gaining and staying at work. This is leading researcher Dr. Alicia Blackman talking there. She's right, isn't she? It is quite a scary future.
1: No matter what, you got

The girl that never was. Just a figment of your imagination. James Blunt on Manx Radio. Well, today is an open line. Man in line, have your say. So give Andy a call, 66 1368. Also, coming up this morning, Ben is going to be here with Sean, Manx Radio Breakfast, and are you running low on fuel? It's always a problem, isn't it? Don't worry, Ben has you covered, giving you a chance to win a £50 EVF fuel voucher, a road fuel voucher for a cheeky little TT top-up with the mystery motorist.

I read a very interesting article in the news, and it was about King's College Hospital in London. I thought it was a joke, but it's not. I've just researched it. It is real. Apparently, King's College Hospital in London has opened the UK's first outdoor intensive care ward on its rooftop. Just let that sink in. Now, the innovative, that's what they're going with, facility, located on the roof of the hospital's 60th-bed intensive care unit, allows critically ill patients to receive life-saving treatments while being surrounded by nature. Now, the outdoor ward accompanies up to 6 patients and features power and oxygen supplies housed in waterproof boxes adjacent to each bed. So, yeah, that's pretty much how they're playing it, isn't it? So if it gets too busy and they don't know what to do with you, you can just hear them talking, can't you? Oh, I don't know, Steve. Stick him in the roof. Just stick him out there. But what if it rains? Oh, I don't know. Stick him in a little, I don't know, a little capsule or something, which is obviously what they've done here, a waterproof box. So you'll get shoved in a waterproof box on the roof.

Well, that's it from me. Thank you for your company. I will be back tomorrow morning at 5 a.m. However, I will be on the dark side, the AM frequency for Manx Radio Motorsport at 8 o'clock, keeping up to date with the action, if we're calling it that, as and when it happens. Of course, the delays have been, well, non-stop, haven't they? Hopefully we'll see some racing. So fingers crossed and we'll see how that goes on Manx Radio Motorsport. But stand by, Ben and Sean next, Manx Radio Breakfast.

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0: there he goes. Another excellent job this morning. Thank you, Quirky. He'll be back with us early doors tomorrow at 5 a.m. And here we are now. We're all set. We're ready to go. Wednesday morning and welcome to breakfast here on the Nation Station. It's Ben with you through until 9 as we start the day together. All the news, the weather and the travel as we go. I think the weather is getting a bit more inclement in the next hour or so. So a full update from the Met Office on the way for you next. 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
1: From the Sky News Centre at 6. Chairs, cans and flares have been thrown at police during a protest close to where a student was stabbed to death in Southampton. Henry Novak was handcuffed as he lay dying last December when his killer falsely accused him of racism. In body cam footage, the 18-year-old is heard saying, "I've been stabbed," to which an officer replies, "Don't think you have, mate." The police watchdog is investigating. Home Secretary Shabana Mahmood has accused demonstrators of hijacking this tragedy to stir up violence. Figures suggest a growing number of women are suffering injuries during childbirth. One in 35 new mums in England received third or fourth degree tears in the last year, with most needing surgery. The US military says it's launched self-defense strikes on Iran and shot down ballistic missiles and drones fired at ships and countries in the Gulf. Officials say they've intercepted attempted attacks on Bahrain and Kuwait. People in the UK are likely to spend more than 4.5 years of their lives unintentionally using their phones. A study by Virgin Media O2 is warning that could be impacting our sleep, focus and well-being. The US Special Presidential Envoy for Tourism says British football fans travelling to the World Cup shouldn't worry about social media checks. US border officials can assess the online activity of visitors entering the country, but Nick Adams insists those checks would only happen in exceptional circumstances.
2: I can assure British visitors, I can assure people all around the world that 99.9% of you that choose to travel to the United States of America as tourists will not have a problem. It'll be a seamless experience.
1: And a study claims doing 90 minutes to 2 hours of weights per week can cut the risk of an early death. And that's the latest from the Sky News Centre. I'm Tanya Snuggs.
0: And more am I to you. A very good morning. This is Manx Radio, live from Douglas Head in the Isle of Man. And a warm welcome to Wednesday. It's the 3rd of June.
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0: Our first forecast of the morning then. I think it's going to be another one of those days. A reasonable enough start, but things going downhill somewhat fairly shortly. So Adrian Cowan has all the details for us this morning at the Ronaldsway Met Office. Amara Mai, AD.
5: Maramai, Ben, yes. Still really unsettled and a bit of a nuisance when trying to get things on for this time of the year on the island. And we've got outbreaks of rain heading our way, arriving in the next hour or two, setting in pretty persistent, I'm afraid, and quite heavy at times right through the mid-morning as we get southerly winds becoming fresh to strong. And yes, you've guessed it, with that rain and the southerly wind, we get some hill fog as well. Especially on the mountain road. That rain does clear though. Late morning it starts to move away from us, and it'll be followed by a brighter sky and some sunny intervals into the early afternoon, and those stiff winds do veer to the southwest. We're not out of the woods though, because the scattered showers going to develop as we go through the afternoon, and especially for later this afternoon, plenty of those showers could be quite widespread and heavy at times. And not a pleasant end to the afternoon, into the evening as well. More showers knocking on the door. Temperature-wise, only average today. We're going to slowly come up to 15 or 16 Celsius at best. It's breezy tonight and tomorrow. Further showers coming over, and those tending to become more frequent at times as we go through tomorrow. Maybe slowly clearing tomorrow evening, but it'll be a slow process, and similar sort of temperatures for tomorrow. Friday, relatively okay, looking like bright for most of the day, sunny spells and only isolated showers on Friday. In the North Irish Sea, we have a strong wind warning in operation, with the southwest winds backing southerly this morning and increasing to force 5 or 6, occasionally 7. So the state of sea is slight, building mostly moderate, then occasionally rough in places this afternoon and evening. At tide times, low water's next at 8:15 this morning. High water, Ben, is at 2:10 this afternoon.
0: All right, AD. So plenty to keep an eye on then. In terms of windows of opportunity for racing today, they do seem to be limited because once this rain clears this morning, these showers potentially could be an issue for the rest of the day by the sounds of it.
5: Yeah, they certainly could, especially mid to late afternoon into the evening. And of course, the problem is, after you've had a proper belt of rain over the whole island this morning, it takes a good while for the roads to start to dry up, especially in the more sheltered valleys and under the trees, as we say. It takes an awful long time to get rid of those wet patches.
0: And we won't even look at tomorrow because that's certainly not looking great. Friday, though, is looking pretty reasonable. And dare we look to the weekend, because we know there's the senior race schedule for Saturday and potentially racing on Sunday they're talking about now. So how is it looking for those 2 days?
5: Yeah, as you say, dare we look that far, but yes, we will for you and the early listeners. Saturday's looking like a washout. It's looking pretty grim, really. Strong winds. Heavy rain setting in, and it'll last for several hours on Saturday. It looks like a washout, and with so much rain, even when it does stop at some point in the second half of the day, the roads will be really taking an awful long time to dry out. It's not a good prospect for Saturday at all. It looks like it could be a write-off in terms of racing at this stage. Sunday is a better prospect. There's a reasonable chance much of Sunday will be dry, bright, some sunshine, and just that threat of isolated showers on Sunday.
0: Right, okay. Well, as we say, plenty. There really is plenty to keep an eye on. AD, thanks very much indeed for all the details, and you have a good day.
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We begin Wednesday's breakfast here on Manx Radio with The Feeling. How are you then, early doors? Thank you so much for being with us. Here we are sort of in the middle of TT Race Week. Well, it's all very interesting, isn't it? I don't know about you, but I've completely lost as to exactly where we're up to at the moment. But we did get one race in yesterday, kind of against all the odds. When we looked at the weather this time yesterday morning, we were all like, nah, there's no chance. Surely they won't manage to get any action around the mountain course today. They did one race with Michael Dunlop victorious. It was the afternoon, the racing yesterday. A full race report at manxradio.com, and we'll look back at that a little later in the program. And then it was about 5:30, wasn't it, yesterday, when some very sharp showers crossed over the western part of the island, and that was it, because we were hopeful that we may have got away with it in the evening and got a second race away yesterday evening. But it wasn't to be. The rain was very, very heavy. Just for a short time we could see the roads were really very wet up around the Glen Helen, Craig Willies Hill area. So that was that. So where are we this morning in terms of racing? Because, yes, with all the delays yesterday and the bad weather, it is fairly difficult to keep up with things. We are due to be racing today, but TT organisers yesterday confirming that because of the very poor weather forecast for this morning, there will be no racing until at least this afternoon. We have potentially racing this afternoon. They can close the roads again this evening, so we'll just have to see how the weather pans out. It's pretty miserable through the morning. It's then a case of the roads drying. There's potentially some showers coming over through the afternoon and this evening, so it will definitely be another one of those days. They did say they would issue a further update by midday, so at some point this morning, no doubt they'll be working very hard, the organisers, to sort of just keep an eye on things and work out just what they might be able to do today. So by lunchtime we'll have a clearer picture. Weather-wise, tomorrow, not good. Friday and Sunday, it looks like they are the potential sort of windows of opportunity. And Gary Thompson, clerk of the course, yesterday saying that actually Sunday may well be a race day. Obviously, that's not been confirmed yet, but he was very much sort of laying the ground for the fact that we may need to use Sunday, which we were saying, I don't think we've ever raced on that final Sunday before. So this will be fairly unprecedented. We'll keep you right up to date here with any updates we get throughout the morning. Manx Radio Motorsport, our sister station, is on the air to keep you right up to date with all the proceedings and to bring you full commentary of all the racing as and when it happens around the mountain course. Sian will be here at 7 o'clock to bring us Wednesday morning's main stories. We'll keep an eye on that travel situation for you as well. The roads are generally looking okay at the moment. It looks like they could be pretty wet though as the morning goes on once that rain arrives. Sailings wise, Manxman is on her way from Heysham. She left just before 3:30 into Douglas at 7:15. And Mananin is sailing to Heysham this morning. She is due to leave here at 7:30. The early morning music mystery then. We'll get cracking with that after this. Love it. It's Alex Warren. Good morning. How

0: Fever Dream, and it's Alex Warren here on Manx Radio. Man in Line is on from noon. Andy will be here with an open line today, so anything you'd like to talk about, TT related or otherwise, perhaps the horse trams, more about that later in the programme, but the horse, anything at all, Man in Line on from noon. And Chris will be here at 9 for Wednesday's morning show.
1: The early morning music mystery.
0: Yeah, to think then for a second, it is Wednesday, isn't it? Are you at the point now, like me, where you're just thinking, I've not got a clue where the racing is up to, and really not got a clue what day it is? We're definitely reaching that point, I think, aren't we? Particularly with all the delays and disruption. It's always so nice, isn't it, when the schedule just runs and you know where you are, but that is going to be the case at all this year. Right, 17 minutes past six then. Let's get cracking with this. I'd say the middle one of the week, actually. We'll wrap this up at tomorrow morning because Friday is a bank holiday on the Isle of Man, the TT bank holiday, and that means we'll be afforded a little bit of a lie-in. So Tom Kane will be here on Friday morning from 6 till 10. So we'll wrap up the early morning music mystery tomorrow, and we'll give away the Purple Manx Radio goodies, the travel coffee mug, and the air freshener as well, if you can work out today. The song and the singer. This is a bit of a daft one for you this morning. Great song, great singer as well, but let's see if you can suss it all out from the clue that we are about to give you. Let's see what you make of this one today then. If only I had in this nocturnal Yorkshire town. So, what could that be today then? If only I had in this nocturnal Yorkshire town. Now, have a think about it. Singer and a song today, 166-177, studio at manxradio.com. If you want to have a go, let us know where you are. What's the weather like with you? I think we're still dry across the island at the moment, but the rain is coming. I'll give you till about 6:30. If only I had in this nocturnal Yorkshire town.
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0: It's Roxette here on Manx Radio Breakfast. Good morning to Mary B, who's enjoying the last few days on holiday in Greece. You are absolutely spot on, Mary. Well done. You've got it right, the early morning music mystery today. As I thought, guesses are fairly scant this morning, shall we say. Come on, you need to step up to the hockey and have a go on this one. Admittedly, it is a bit of a sneaky clue today. And, well, I say comparatively recent compared to some of the big old classics we do on the quiz at this time of the day. Bill in Andreas has got it right as well. Good morning, Bill. Oh, and this one just coming in here from Trev in Kirkmichael. So, Trev, good man. Hoping to avoid the rain today and maybe do a little bit of work outdoors. I think from sort of lunchtime onwards is your best bet, but even then we've got these showers coming in. We won't think about that at the moment. If only I had in this nocturnal Yorkshire town. That's your clue, and from that you've got to work out a song and a singer. The early 2000s, this was a big hit song, so as we say, comparatively recent. So I think it was about 2002 this was in the charts for. A British singer, songwriter, she's an actor as well. She's done a fair amount of musical theatre, and she has done a bit of work with Take That, supporting them on their various tours. When they came back in 2006, Take That for the big reunion tour, I saw them at the Milton Keynes Bowl. It was a great concert, and she was there providing support. Incredible voice, actually, and musical theatre and a number of chart hits down the years. So who are we talking about today then? A British singer and a song, that's what you've got to work out. Last chance if you want to have a go to get your name in the draw tomorrow for the Manx Radio goodies. If only I had in this nocturnal Yorkshire town.
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0: Oh, it's just gone 25 past six. So as far as racing is concerned today, we are hoping to

0: see some race action. Obviously, there's going to be a lot of sort of shuffling around going on. The clerk of the course yesterday confirming there will be no racing this morning because of the inclement forecast. Hopefully this afternoon, maybe this evening. We really are just going to have to see how things play out because we got a lot of rain through the morning, but then showers sort of lingering, particularly through the later part of the afternoon into the evening, so they could come at just the wrong time. Race control say they will issue a further update by midday on today's action. And we know tomorrow's not looking great. The best days, actually, I think, are Friday and Sunday, because potentially there could be racing on Sunday. Again, that is to be confirmed, but the way it's looking, well, we'll just see how things go. Elsewhere around the Isle of Man, at Ballykilferrick, they're doing a TT Bacon Baps today at Ballykilferrick Chapel, just above Colby. If you want to take a bit of a break from the TT and perhaps a shelter from the rain this morning, they're doing this later from 9:30 till 1:30. Always excellent hospitality at Ballykilferrick. And if the weather plays ball tomorrow, we have the Red Arrows performing over Douglas Bay. 7:30 start time tomorrow evening. Always a big highlight. The usual vantage points at Douglas Head, the promenade, and Onkenhead will be very, very busy. You know what traffic is like. It's, yeah. It all becomes a bit of a quagmire, doesn't it, around those areas. So allow plenty of extra time to get to your vantage point. And from Red 10, we'll be broadcasting the live commentary on both Manx Radio and Manx Radio Motorsport as well. So tomorrow evening, 7:30, the Red Arrows are due to be performing over Douglas Bay.
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0: 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If you want to see the What's On guide in full, it's all there. 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

You know we are big fans of George Ezra, and there he is on Manx Radio Breakfast, the time having just gone 6:30, full travel update coming up for you shortly, and you may have seen an impressive ship in Douglas Harbour over the last couple of days. She has now departed our shores, but we were having a bit of a skeet around to find out more. I'll tell you more about that in the next 15 minutes, but how have you done with the early morning music mystery today? We have, as we thought, kept you on your toes, but we're talking this morning about a great singer, songwriter. She's a bit of a radio presenter as well. She's done some programmes for Radio 2, Margaret P in Radiant Rushton, listening to us across the water. Morning, Margaret, and thank you very much indeed for all your best wishes to the Manx Radio team and everybody involved with TT. We'll be more than happy to pass those on. We have Carol C in Glenvine with the right answer as well. Ursula in Peel has got it right. Oh, Peter in Peel is there as well, and at Bacon Butty Burnie, yeah, we'll do our best to have a decent day with the way the weather is looking. We will try. I think actually just I think, yeah, you're talking about Bacon Butties this morning. I think one of those indoors this morning could be rather nice. So good man Burnie, you have a good day as well. Did you manage to work it all out, I wonder? If only I had in this nocturnal Yorkshire town. Well, hopefully that took you to Shudder, Woulda, Coulda from the brilliant Beverly Knight.

0: The nocturnal Yorkshire town hopefully took you to Beverley Knights. I've never been to Beverley. A beautiful cathedral, is it? Beverley Minster. A really lovely part of the world. Must get there at some point. But there she is, Beverley Knights. Shoulda, woulda, coulda. That was the answer on today's early morning music mystery. So yeah, top marks today if you work that out. And thank you so much for all your guesses.
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0: Well, it's just gone 25 to 7 with the sailings. The overnight Manxman sailing left Heysham just before 3:30. She's on her way. She'll be into Douglas hopefully fairly soon. 7:15, she is due in here. She'll then go back out, leaving Douglas for Heysham at 9:15. And Mananin is sailing to Heysham this morning, leaving Douglas for North Lancashire at 7:30. So far, so good at the airport. No problems being reported. Everything is running to time today. And for the roads, everything is off to a good start. No problems to let you know about at the moment. The mountain road, one way in the direction of the TT course. Ramsey hairpin through to the Cregner Bar. It'll be that way until Tuesday of next week, 9th of June. Cycling also prohibited on the mountain while the one-way system is in place. So for racing today, well, at the moment, we don't really know what's going to be happening because of the rather inclement weather, which is due in fairly soon. We're expecting rain this morning. Maybe later it's sort of getting better. So race control confirming that there'll be no racing this morning because of the weather. They'll issue a further update by midday as to how the rest of today could potentially play out, but it's certainly far from straightforward as far as the weather is concerned. So hopefully an update from race control through the morning, certainly by midday, we'll have something, and we'll let you know as soon as we get that. But potentially roads could close this afternoon, and there is the contingency session this evening. So as soon as we have that, we'll bring it to you. 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And if we do see any racing today, there'll be full commentary about all of that from the team at the grandstand. 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
0: So that weather, it's been a reasonable start this morning, but outbreaks of rain will soon arrive. In the next hour or so, they will be with us. They'll turn persistent and quite heavy at times, and the southerly winds increasing fresh to strong, and that will bring some hill fog as well. So, yeah, what a lovely morning ahead. The rain, though, will clear to sunny spells by late morning. The winds will veer southwest. However, we're not out of the woods at all, because scattered showers could develop and may become more widespread for a while later. So sort of later this afternoon, tea time, early evening, and we could see some more widespread showers. So that will definitely hamper things if we do get going. Highs today of 16 Celsius. The sunrise time earlier, 9 minutes to 5. Sunset later, 18 minutes to 10. And now, one of her most underrated songs. We love this. Cher, One by One.

0: was a Paramount classic back in the day with Stu Lowe, old Lowey on the decks, playing that one. Brown Eye Girl, Van Morrison and Cher here on Manx Radio.
1: The countdown to the 2026 general election is officially on. On Thursday, the 24th of September, you'll get to have your say on who should represent you in the House of Keys for the next 5 years. But what are the things you really want to know from your candidates? How they feel about wind farms? 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
0: Wednesday morning and it's 14 minutes to 7. The Isle of Man waved goodbye to a special TT visitor yesterday. If you've been in Douglas over the last few days, you may have spotted the HMS Middleton in the harbour. The Hunt class mine, countermeasures vessel, had been based in Bahrain, so it's been in our shores just lately, or in our waters I should say, and just before she departed, our Chris Pearson went along to the vessel to speak to Captain Lieutenant Commander Rob Garner.
2: It's absolutely great to be here. I'll start with that, and thank you to everyone in the Isle of Man for such being so welcoming and for really looking after my ship's company. We have had an absolutely fantastic time. Purpose of the visit? Well, we've had a week at sea, and we need to, you know, we need to fuel, we need to get fresh food. We also need to give my sailors a great experience. And of the 50 members of my ship's company, I think fewer than 10 of us have been to the Isle of Man before. We were offered the chance to come to the Isle of Man during the TT. I mean, opportunities like that don't come every day. Okay, and I'll be honest, we when the Navy offered us that, we bit their hand off, and we're so grateful, and it's been absolutely brilliant to come here. So part of the reason to come here is you know, essential logistics, fuel and food, but a bigger reason to come here is to bring a warship to the Isle of Man. We are your Navy, you know, so you get to see a Royal Navy ship, you get to see the White Ensign, you get to see my sailors ashore having a good time, and my sailors get to experience going around the British Isles, somewhere that, as I say, most of them haven't been before. And that's a great part of the adventure of going to sea in the Royal Navy.
3: So, all in all, a good run ashore. And you, did you get to see much of the TT action?
2: A brilliant run ashore. I had a fantastic day yesterday, getting very close to the races, something I've never experienced before. It was absolutely mind-blowing. A lot of my sailors have been out and about. We have been incredibly well looked after by Bushies. I'll give them a shout out. A lot of the sailors have been up to the grandstand. They've met some of the riders. They've been up close with the bikes. Quite a few of the ship's company were motorbike enthusiasts, but I think we all are now.
3: HMS Middleton came out of Bahrain, I think it was the beginning of this year. There are those who would say that at the moment, mine hunting ship is probably sort of more suited to being in that part of the world. What would you say to that?
2: Yeah, I think that's a really good question. Okay, it's a really good question. And it's one that the Navy, a lot of us in the Navy are asking ourselves as well. As it is, you know, Middleton was always planned to come back in the early part of this year because she is due to have a routine but significant refit over the summer when the ship will be in docks in Falmouth for that, and that will basically recertify Middleton in order to serve for many more years yet in the Royal Navy. So Middleton was always going to come back. The Royal Navy's and Britain's mine hunting capability in the Middle East will now be delivered by RFA Lion Bay, one of our auxiliary ships, which is on its way to the Middle East right now with a host of new mine hunting technology, including autonomous vehicles and underwater equipment, which will be in place to support coalition efforts later this year to remove any of the mine threat from the Strait of Hormuz.
0: It's really good to catch up with Royal Navy Lieutenant Commander Rob Garner speaking to Chris there ahead of HMS Middleton's departure from our shores yesterday. A very impressive sight, and you may have seen as well the Peel P50 car was taken down to the ship by the Manx Transport Heritage Museum, and it ended up being craned onto the warship itself, which was an incredible sight. So good morning to all the team, and now very much sort of away from our shores, but it was great to see them, and hopefully they'll come back again very soon.
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0: On Morrow Mai to you, 10 to 7 now. 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

7 minutes to seven, Enrique here on Manx Radio. Sean is here at 7 o'clock with the morning's main stories. We'll then go to Nathan at the Met office to see how the weather is looking. Do you know what? It really isn't great. I can't lie. It's really not great. But there are some potential windows of opportunity for racing over the next few days. So a full update on the way. And on that note, the clerk of the course saying yesterday that actually we've got to be thinking now about Sunday. It is a contingency day and it may well have to be used because, as we say, there's a few windows of opportunity. Sunday's not looking too bad weather-wise. So the big thing will there be enough marshals? And actually, you're being urged to sign up if you think you might be able to help. We'll be hearing from the TT Marshals Association all about this in the next hour of the programme. Today, we'll have an update through the morning on exactly how they hope today's action will go. The weather isn't exactly favourable. Hopefully, we might see something at some point. So as soon as we have an update from Race Control, we'll let you know. And also, what's the latest on plans for a project to generate renewable energy in the north of the island? Well, the landowner and company behind the scheme have an update. More on that at 7:10. And to take us to the news and the weather, here we go. Love this. No time to talk. And it's the Jonas Brothers for this Wednesday morning here on the Nation Station. Moramai to you.

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0: now, with racing on Sunday becoming ever more a distinct possibility, we'll hear from the TT Marshals Association in the next hour of the programme. Also, what's the latest on plans for a project to generate renewable energy in the north of the island? We'll bring you an update on this at 7:10. And yeah, that weather, well, it's all looking a little bit interesting, to say the least. So a full update from Nathan at the Met Office coming up for you next. We're on DAB, online, smart devices and FM from Douglas in the Isle of Man, Shaw, Radio Vanin. 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
1: Manx Radio News at 7 o'clock. More am I. I'm Sean Cowper. The landowner behind proposals for a renewable energy project in the north of the island admits it won't be an easy ride to secure planning permission. Robert Murray is working with company IPV FlexGen on plans for solar panels and an anaerobic digester, which would generate energy from crops. The development would provide energy for the Andreas Airfield estate, with potential to use residual heat from the project to heat up to 300 homes off-site. While Mr. Murray admits it's unlikely to be a straightforward process, he says there is support for the idea.
2: It probably won't be, because at the end of the day, everybody's got to have their opinion. But from people, you know, the messages I get from the local community and people involved in the community, they're actually really keen. They're actually saying this is a really sensible alternative to everything else that's out there.
1: A public consultation meeting will be taking place at Andreas Parish Hall between 10 a.m. and 7 p.m. next Wednesday. Roads around the TT course won't be closing before midday today, but Ronald's Way Met Office is warning there could be widespread and heavy showers later in the day. The clerk of the course ruled out morning racing due to the poor forecast. A further update on the schedule is expected before 12 p.m. Forecaster Adrian Cowan says heavy rain is expected this morning before clearing, but favourable conditions for racing aren't guaranteed later.
3: We're not out of the woods, though, because there's scattered showers going to develop as we go through the afternoon. And especially for later this afternoon, plenty of those showers could be quite widespread and heavy at times, and not a pleasant end to the afternoon into the evening as well. More showers knocking on the door.
1: The captain of a Royal Navy warship, which has been based in Manx waters this week, told Manx Radio his crew was delighted to be witnessing the TT. HMS Middleton was docked in Douglas Harbour until yesterday. The Hunt-class mine countermeasures vessel had previously been in Bahrain. In international news, protesters have pelted police with missiles in clashes close to where student Henry Novak was stabbed to death in Southampton. Conservative leader Kemi Badenoch called the 18-year-old's killing a seminal moment for Britain. Around 1 in 35 women who gave birth in England last year had a third or fourth degree tear. According to NHS data, that's gone up by a quarter since 2021. And Harry Kane says his waxwork figure at London's Madame Tussauds is like looking in the mirror. The England captain says his eyes are so realistic. Manx Radio News are coming up to 3 minutes past seven, our next at 8 o'clock. In the meantime, keep up to date by following Manx Radio on social media or going to manxradio.com.
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0: Thank you, Sean. Well, as we heard there, today's forecast is far from straightforward, so let's get the very latest for you now. Here's Nathan Teese at the Ronald's Way Met Office. More am I, Nathan?
7: More am I. Yeah, outbreaks of rain soon turning persistent and quite heavy for a time this morning as southerly winds increase fresh to strong, bringing some hill fog as well. The rain will clear to sunny intervals by late morning as the winds veer southwest, but scattered showers will develop and may become more widespread for a while later, maximum temperature of 16 degrees Celsius. A rather cloudy but breezy day tomorrow, with occasional showers becoming more frequent at times and tending to slowly clear from the south during the evening, temperatures reaching 15 or 16 at best. But you'll be glad to know that we have a more positive outlook on Friday with sunny spells and only isolated showers. And now for a quick look at the shipping forecast for the North Irish Sea, valid until this time tomorrow. There currently is a strong wind warning in place. The wind is a southwest 3 or 4, backing south 5 or 6 this morning, occasionally 7 in places, veering southwest late morning or early afternoon. The stay to sea is slight, building mostly moderate this morning, then occasionally rough in places. Having a look at the tide times around the island, we do have low water in about an hour's time at 8:15, and high water early this afternoon at 2:10 p.m. And that's your forecast today.
0: All right, good job, Nathan, there. Thanks very much indeed. So, yeah, far from straightforward, as we were saying. We got the rain this morning, but then when the rain clears, it sounds like these showers are just going to be hanging around sort of for a large part of the afternoon and into the evening.
7: Yes, it's kind of a similar setup to yesterday, but we expect more showers than yesterday. They are crossing from Ireland, and yeah, we do think they're going to be a problem throughout the day and the evening.
0: Yeah, there'll definitely be a bit of a nuisance, no doubt about that. Tomorrow's not looking great, but Friday, actually, which is a bank holiday on the Isle of Man, Friday at the moment is looking like it could be a reasonable day.
7: Yeah, we have a slight ridge of high pressure building, giving us a slight break in the weather before it turns again on Saturday, unfortunately.
0: Yeah, it's a brief bit of respite, I think, isn't it? And there we go, that's your first forecast day here on Breakfast, Nathan. You're fairly new to the Met office there at Ronald's Way, so how long have you been in position there now?
7: Yeah, well, I've nearly been here for 2 years now, but yeah, I've been training and doing my qualifications that are required to get this position, basically.
0: Excellent. And so far, so good. In terms of sort of your first sort of outing here on Breakfast TT Week, it's definitely been keeping you on your toes. It's been a busy one for you and the team down there so far.
7: Yeah, this is my first TT that I've been forecasting. It's definitely exciting, and there's a lot to think about, and a lot of various stakeholders to consider at the same time.
0: Yeah, plenty going on. Well, Nathan, really good to speak to you here on Breakfast. Thanks very much for all the details, and have a good day.
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0: And more am I to you. It's Wednesday morning, the 3rd of June, and the time is 7 minutes past seven.
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0: Wednesday morning's breakfast on Manx Radio, the Cardigans. Thank you so much for being with us with the time now at 11 minutes past 7. Hope you're well and enjoying TT Race Week. If you've got a bit of time off work, perhaps, how's it going for you so far? Well, it's all a bit interesting with the weather, isn't it? Yesterday, it was absolutely one of those typical TT days, but one race did take place, and 24 hours ago, I think we were fairly pessimistic that would happen, but it was the Supersport Race 1, and Michael Dunlop absolutely doing his thing. Top of the podium, his 34th TT win, which is quite incredible when you think it was a couple of years ago he surpassed Joey's record of 26, now on 34 TT wins. You can read a full race report at motorsport.manxradio.com. And as well as that, great excitement at the grandstand yesterday. Did you see him? Did you manage to get a selfie with him? Because he looked to be, you know, very happy to have photographs taken and all that kind of thing. Brad Pitt was there. Of course, he's involved in the film which is being shot here at the moment. I think it's his production company. He's one of the producers. So he sort of flew in to have a bit of a skeet at what was going on, chatting to some of the riders as well. And they were filming another scene there yesterday evening, just as I was leaving the grandstand. They were sort of cajoling people to come and sit in the stand and I think be a bit of a cheering crowd once again. So you may well yourself be featuring in this movie when it's released, with Channing Tatum and Eve Hewson as well. But yeah, Brad Pitt at the grandstand yesterday, flooding social media with photographs and video. Today then, where are we at? Well, we don't know at the moment, is the honest answer, because as we heard from Nathan, the weather is far from ideal, with this rain this morning, these showers sort of lingering. The hope is that we will see some action today, but certainly not this morning. Organisers confirming yesterday they're not going to be using the window this morning because of the weather, so roads won't be closing until sort of midday at the earliest. And again, I think that is optimistic. They'll issue an update through the morning as to how they hope things will play out today, but I think it is going to be another one of those very typical TT days. So an update by midday, we'll bring that to you as soon as we have it. Sunday racing is now looking a distinct possibility. We'll hear from the TT Marshals Association in the next 15 minutes or so about the big drive to get enough marshals to run the racing on Sunday. And of course, Manx Radio Motorsport on the air to keep you right up to date with everything that's happening TT wise. Well, now it's 13 minutes past 7, and proposals for a project that would generate renewable energy in the north of the island could support Manx Utilities grid, according to those behind the scheme. A public consultation meeting will take place next week to discuss the next steps in the plans to redevelop Andreas Airfield. And if given the go-ahead, the privately funded development would include solar panels and an anaerobic digester that would generate energy from crops. Landowner Robert Murray and Ed Jessamine from IPV Flexgen have been speaking to Phil.
1: We all know what the vagaries of agriculture are at the moment. You know, without getting into the politics of it at all, Phil, because I don't think this is what we're here to talk about. But, yeah, we're importing such a massive amount of food. And, you know, I want to let the agricultural industry have a diversified option in their portfolio of what they do. And the beauty with this is, with most diversifications happen on farm, it means spending tremendous amounts of capital where this isn't. This is actually doing something with their existing capital. So it's just another crop for a different purpose, if that makes sense.
2: We've spent 5 years talking with MUA about how do we develop a complementary system, because we want the power for use on site, but obviously we would also like to be able to bring whatever incoming power we can. We're sort of describing the grid almost as an umbilical cord, but we've got an islanded solution, and for that we need to have the AD, which gives us baseload power, so we're guaranteed all year round we're producing our 2 megawatts, which we'd hope to do from that, and we supplement that with solar power. The airfield's got pretty good irradiation, so sunshine hours, and by putting PV in, which is the cheapest form of renewable energy, we got a blend of energy cost, which allows us to develop a crop first AD project.
3: And PV, for those uninitiated, photovoltaics.
2: Yeah, so we're designing systems, ground mounted solutions. So we're looking to effectively work in what we describe as agrivoltaics. So it's the optimization of land for both agriculture and energy production. Robert's mentioned in this particular project we're looking at sheep grazing around the site, which is very common practice, and you know the sheep really enjoy the protection they get from the elements working around the PV, and that helps us because it keeps the grass down. So we've been working with Robert to develop a system that gives him a base load. Our initial target is to sort of get to around about 3 megawatts of available power. And we're doing that through the AD, through the PV, and through battery storage. And we're doing it in a way that allows us to bring power in from the grid so that we can potentially expand our power demand if we need to, while we're potentially upgrading our renewables as well. So it's a complementary system to the network that is also has protection measures in there to ensure that we don't cause any instability to the grid.
3: And is this something that could potentially supply energy to the grid?
2: An islanded solution needs to be completely resilient and secure to work. And that means that we operate off-grid, but it also means that because of the way we're trying to set this up and the work we're doing with MU, we could support the grid if there was a catastrophic failure on the network, or if you suddenly had spikes, etc., to of power demand to deal with.
3: And Robert, I mean, you're a political animal. You will have seen the backlash, particularly at the moment, in relation to the offshore wind farm. This is not going to be necessarily an easy ride through planning for your development.
1: No, it probably won't, because at the end of the day, everybody's got to have their opinion. But from people, you know, the messages I get from the local community and people involved in the community, they're actually really keen. They're actually saying this is a really sensible alternative to everything else that's out there. I think one of the big things that there's not many people that will actually see it. Because the airfield by nature sits in a bit of a bowl, and I'm not going to say nobody can see it, because that would be equally wrong, but the amount of people who can see it is very small. Ed and I have been out as much as we can round to talk to those people privately. I accept everybody's got their own opinion, and that's why we live in a democracy. But I think a lot of people... the two big concerns, Phil. One obviously is the smell, and then the other one is obviously traffic and traffic movements. Because obviously Andres has a history, remember, of serious traffic movements. You know, when we had the tip down there, and the quarry, you know, the sand quarry was going full bore. But what you have to remember with that is that those movements were virtually 365 days a year. It was going ding dong all the time. Any peaks in traffic movements will literally be for agricultural purposes of anyone harvesting any crops. So it's an agricultural thing. If you mean, you know, you'll get real short seasonal spurs. So probably in the I would suggest you will have traffic movements for maybe a month, 6 weeks of the year, and the rest of the time there will be just normal movements. That's when those peaks will be, which, you know, at the end of the day, it's farming.
2: I think it's a real opportunity, as Robert's saying, for the Isle of Man to demonstrate how it become more energy independent, and how by blending different ideas together you can produce affordable energy and long-term stability and energy security.
0: Well, there we go. That's Robert Morrie and Ed Jessamine from IPV FlexGen speaking to Phil. And you can hear much more on these proposals on Agenda this coming Monday, next Monday evening with Phil, 6:30. It will be available afterwards as a podcast. And the public consultation meeting, if you want to go along, it's taking place next week at Andreas Parish Hall. In fact, a week today, next Wednesday, 10th of June, Andreas Parish Hall, between 10 in the morning and 7 in the evening. We did invite Manx Utilities to provide a comment, and Sean, they have been back in touch. What have they got to say?
4: Yeah, they say in terms of Manx Utilities' involvement, we have had a long-standing dialogue with the Andreas Energy Hub team discussing their potential options at the site over a number of years. Our main dialogue has been about how grid connections could be facilitated and to improve our understanding of the types of technology which could be utilised on the site. Manx Utilities recognises the potential of the site as an energy hub and thanks AEH for its early engagement and transparency during the process. As and when a planning application is made for the site, Manx Utilities will contribute in the usual fashion.
0: And the time now, just gone 7:20.

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5: Well, if you'd like to get in touch about these renewable energy proposals in the north of the island, what do you think about this? 166-177 studio at manxradio.com. Will you be going along to this public meeting a week today? We've got Man in Line on from noon. If you'd like to talk about this, then it's a whole hour for you to have your say on that. Anything TT related, perhaps, that's caught your eye. Andy will be here later, and Chris is on at 9 with Wednesday's morning show.
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7: The landowner behind proposals for a renewable energy project in the north of the island admits it won't be an easy ride to secure planning permission. Robert Morrie is working with company IPV FlexGen on plans for solar panels and an anaerobic digester which would generate energy from crops. Roads around the TT course won't be closing before midday today, but Ronald Way Met Office is warning there could be widespread and heavy showers later. The clerk of the course ruled out morning racing due to the poor forecast. An Isle of Man resident will spend June raising awareness of the mental challenges people experience after hearing life-threatening news. At 39 years old, Dan Williams was diagnosed with hypertrophic cardiomyopathy. In international news, protesters have pelted police with missiles in clashes close to where student Henry Novak was stabbed to death in Southampton. Conservative leader Kemi Badenoch called the 18-year-old killing a seminal moment for Britain. Around 1 in 35 women who gave birth in England in the last year had a third or fourth degree tear. According to NHS data, that's gone up by a quarter since 2021. And Harry Kane says his waxwork figure at London's Madame Tussauds is like looking in the mirror. The England captain says his eyes are so realistic.
5: Have you seen that dramatisation on the BBC of Gareth Southgate and the England team? Haven't seen it myself, hearing very good reports and the portrayals of Gareth Southgate and some of the players, absolutely fantastic. So maybe after TT, that is something I can occupy myself with. Mananin is just leaving Douglas for Heysham. She is on her way now to North Lancashire, and Manxman arrived into Douglas from Heysham. The overnight sailing arrived around about 20 minutes ago.
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0: Jesse J on Manx Radio, 27 minutes past seven. So as I think we're aware by now, the weather isn't looking great for the rest of this week, and that is more than likely going to have an impact on the TT races. It has already. We know today it's not looking overly favourable. Tomorrow's not looking great. Actually, Friday and Sunday at the moment are looking like the most favourable of days. And clerk of the course, Gary Thompson, has already suggested that it's likely Sunday's contingency session will need to be used as a result of all of this. But one of the most challenging things about these contingency sessions can be making sure there are enough marshals around the course to keep things safe. So what are the chances of there being enough marshals on Sunday? Well, Amy has been speaking to Laura Sawyer, who's one of the directors of the Isle of Man TT Marshals.
1: So I think it's fair to say it's been a bit of an odd one start to finish so far with some of the things that have happened with the delays and the weather and so on and so forth. The guys have been very busy out around the course. So far, I mean, we've had some incidents to deal with, weather to contend with and delays and what have you. But, you know, in the main, I think everybody's still pretty much in high spirits. We've had a really good number of people signing on so far. I think on Sunday we had something like 1,200 marshals out around the course, which when you think that normally we'd need 580 as a minimum, it's really positive in terms of what we're seeing on the race days. But as ever, our biggest challenge is when it comes to contingency sessions. People tend to wait to sign on for them and to see if it's needed. But that becomes like a double-edged sword then, because obviously we need to know who we've got available in case we're going to need to call on them. So looking at the forecast for the rest of the week, and with what Gary's already said about potentially needing Sunday, we would just really encourage anybody who is waiting to see what happens or is going to be available to please do sign on for those contingency sessions so that we can see where we are with the numbers.
2: And that's the thing as well with the Sunday, is that quite a lot of the marshals come over for the TT and will quite often be travelling back on that Sunday. Yeah. So actually, trying to find numbers has historically been quite difficult and quite challenging for that Sunday contingency session, hasn't it?
1: Yeah, I think we've not had that many experiences of knowing that we're definitely going into Sunday. I think, you know, decisions have been made quite early on that we're not using, which is why we are very much asking for, you know, anybody who is able to sign in for those contingencies so that we can pass those numbers on and race control can then make their decisions.
2: And you mentioned that you've got a huge number of people who have put their names forward for marshalling this year. And why do you think there's been so many?
1: We've seen year on year, probably over the last 3 or 4 years, the numbers steadily, not massively jumping. And I think, you know, there's a number of things. So, you know, we've been working to make sure our socials are looking much more appealing, much more well-maintained. Our website is very user-friendly, very much interactive. It gives people the opportunity to access our information year-round and do the online training and kind of get themselves prepared, ready for maybe marshalling in the future. And I think the profile of TT itself, with the coverage, people can see where marshals are able to stand, people can see the little clusters of orange around the course, and I think that just brings it home to people, A, how many marshals we need, and B, the fact that if you're marshalling, no one's going to be standing in front of you, so you get the best views. If anybody is interested in marshalling and they haven't already marshalled for us this year, then if they can go to the website www.iomttmarshals.com and just make sure that they actually create their sort of event for this year, and then just to say obviously that the guys are in the marquee at the grandstand to help people collect warrant cards and things if they haven't already done that.
0: Well, that's Laura Sawyer speaking to Amy. Laura is one of the directors of the Isle of Man TT Marshals. So lots of ways by which you can get in touch if you do think you might be able to help out, if you'd like to sign up and find out a bit more. Sunday is looking ever more likely, actually, that it will need to be used. Obviously, no confirmation as yet. I think we'll still have to just sort of wait and see how things play out over the next day or two. But today's not looking great. Tomorrow and Saturday, according to AD at the Met Office earlier, looking pretty wet. Friday and Sunday actually looking like the best couple of days as we go over the next few days. So we will watch this very, very closely. It's definitely going to be one of those typical TTs, I think, with the weather. As far as today's action is concerned, we know there'll be no racing this morning. We're expecting a further update by midday as to how they hope the rest of today will play out. But taking a quick look at the weather, with the time having just gone 7:30, it really isn't looking that unfavourable. Outbreaks of rain, well, arriving pretty much now across the island. We can see some very sort of dark, ominous clouds now forming out towards the hills. This rain will turn persistent and quite heavy at times over the next few hours. The southerly winds building fresh to strong, and that will bring some hill fog as well. The rain, though, will clear to sunny intervals by late morning. The winds will veer southwest, but it's these scattered showers that really could be the nuisance factor today, because once the rain clears through the afternoon and the evening, these scattered showers could develop. They could be more widespread for a time later, so they really could be, yes, a problem, shall we say. Highs of 16 Celsius today. The sunrise time earlier was 9 minutes to 5. Sunset later, 18 minutes to 10.
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0: Yeah, so lots to take in there. We will watch this very closely as we go through today and indeed the next few days. But now, here on Breakfast, it's The Weeknd with Daft Punk. Good morning. Tell me what

0: The Weeknd and Daft Punk on Manx Radio. So we were watching very closely yesterday morning the Timwald Register of Business for this month's sitting, because we know the horse trams have been a bit of a thing again lately, and we were watching to see whether they made it onto the register for this month's sitting. Will the horse trams be debated this month in Timwald? Well, they made it just in the nick of time onto the register. And Sian, you had your beady eye on all of this yesterday.
1: Yeah, we knew that the deadline, the 2 week deadline for submitting this item, was yesterday lunchtime. And it did. It popped up about 11:30 yesterday morning. And as we know, this is the business case, the document. This is what the DOI has to put before Treasury to explain how much it needs, what it's going to use the money on. We know that that was a sticking point last month. Treasury asked for a little bit more detail, so it took just a little bit longer to get that ready. But that business case, that draft business case, is now there. And yeah, members will be debating it in a couple of weeks. They are going to have a vote. It's not necessarily a vote to approve it. It's a vote essentially just to say they note that there is a business case and it's progressing from here, essentially. And there are three options set out in this document. So the DOI says they could do nothing. They could extend the track to the War Memorial, so a little bit further down than it comes at the moment, or fully reinstate the track to the sea terminal. And in the business case at the moment, they're saying that that is the recommended option, extending the track back to the sea terminal.
0: There we go. So it will be on the agenda for this month's Timwald, which gets underway in just under a fortnight. 2 weeks yesterday is when this month's sitting will begin. It's the penultimate sitting of Timwald for this administration before the general election. So it has made it onto the register. The horse trams, the business case. Did you think it would be on the agenda for this month? Did you actually think it would be sort of on the agenda throughout this administration before things dissolve in the summer? Let us know your thoughts on that. 166-177 studio at manxradio.com if you'd like to get in touch about anything we're talking about this morning. Got the morning's headlines coming up for you shortly. A full travel update for you as well between now and 8 o'clock. The time now, though, is 7:39. After a diagnosis, you know who your friends really are. Those are the words of a man with sudden death syndrome who wants to raise awareness about the mental challenge of hearing life-threatening news. 15 years ago, when he was 39, Dan Williams was officially diagnosed with hypertrophic cardiomyopathy. Throughout June, Dan will swim 3,000 lengths of the NSC pool in aid of two charities which are close to his heart, Craig's Heartstrong Foundation and I'll Listen. Here's Dan now.
2: I mean, it's a great charity. It's been set up for young people. So they do heart screening for 14 to 35 year olds, which is all free. It's important that once you know about these things, you can then manage it. I think it's better to know than not to know.
3: Yeah, absolutely. You're supporting I'll Listen as well.
2: Yes. Another very good charity focusing on sort of mental health on the Isle of Man support. What people don't realise is when anybody's diagnosed with any illness, it's not just what it could be cancer, it could be anything. You go through many sort of difficulties personally dealing with it. And there's that mental side of that is very hard. You have lots of friends that you believe are your friends, but then when things happen like that, it can become quite eye-opening because people then don't know how to deal with it and they'll distance themselves from you. And then when they distance themselves from you, you think, why are they distant? You can't quite understand it. So it's a very challenging period of life that you go through. And I just sort of want to share that, you know, it's just very, I think those people just don't know how to deal with it, so they just don't want to deal with it. It's not anything to do with you, but you have to you're the person who's having to deal with it. Yeah. And it's just a very strange period of time. And then you hear these phrases where you know, people say, you know who your real friends are, because they tend to step up and help when you really need them. And I've got, you know, lots of friends like that. I was fortunate enough to, you know, I've got a great golf friend group. And one of the things we do is talk about stuff. And it's really important that people have that way of doing that. And I'll Listen are there to listen and support the Manx community, because we're not all in that position when we have strong enough friend groups that can support with that. And they're there to help people get through the difficult times when you're struggling to come to terms with something that's going to have a huge impact on your life and your family's life. So yeah. I just think it's a really good cause and it helps in many different ways. I'm talking probably about 1 or 2% of what they do. in terms of helping the community. They'll do loads of different things, especially with young people as well. And I think with, you know, the world today and social media and all of that, we do need to have that support in the community to help everybody.
3: Yeah, obviously you brought your daughter along with you today, Flossie.
2: Yes.
3: Are you proud of your dad? Are you?
4: Oh yeah, of course I am. I'm really proud of him. Like, obviously, when he got diagnosed, I wasn't alive yet. And I just find it really fascinating that even with all of that happening, he is where he is today. And that he has been able to do all of what he's done within that 15 years, knowing and maybe being like dragged down by it, but not letting that drag him down. And I just find that really cool that he's been able to do so much.
3: Is he an inspiration to you?
4: Absolutely. Of course he is.
0: Well, there we go. Really good to catch up with Dan Williams and his daughter there. Dan fundraising for I'll Listen and Craig's Heartstrong Foundation. They're speaking to Darren about this big fundraising event throughout this month. He's swimming 3,000 lengths of the NSC pool throughout June. 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
0: 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Thank you for being with us here on Breakfast. It's 7:44.
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0: And we can join Sian now for a look at the morning's headlines.
1: The managing director of a company behind proposals for a renewable energy project in the north of the island says power generated on the site could support the island's grid if there was an outage. If given planning approval, it's claimed the development would be able to generate up to 27 megawatts of electricity at peak power. Roads around the TT course won't be closing before midday today, but Ronald's Way Met Office is warning there could be widespread and heavy showers later in the day. The clerk of the course ruled out morning racing due to the poor forecast. And TT marshals who can help supervise potential contingency sessions are being asked to advise of their availability as soon as possible. It's after the clerk of the course warned it's likely Sunday's session will be needed because of the predicted bad weather. In international news, protesters have clashed with riot police close to the scene of Henry Novak's murder in Southampton, with the Home Secretary in the UK accusing demonstrators of hijacking a tragedy. The student's death has sparked anger after the 18-year-old was handcuffed by officers as he lay dying. The US has confirmed it's carried out strikes after explosions on an Iranian island. America says it's in response to attempted attacks by Iran across the Middle East. And hedgehogs, woodpeckers and bumblebees are among creatures shortlisted to appear on future banknotes. The Bank of England's given Britons a month to have their say on wildlife that should feature in new designs.
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0: Well, across the water now, as we heard, protesters have clashed with police last night close to where Henry Novak was stabbed to death. The UK Secretary, or Home Secretary, has condemned the scenes. The BBC's Peter Cook is at the scene in Southampton.
9: I spent several hours at both locations last night. It all started just after 5 o'clock as people started gathering outside Southampton Police Station, a number of protesters. Those numbers slowly built to around 250 to 300. They were there to see a number of people making speeches, including the far-right figure Tommy Robinson and also activist Lawrence Fox. Now, the protest there was very peaceful. The people stayed for around an hour or so before they slowly made their way through the city on foot, followed by a number of police officers about a mile and a half to 2 miles outside of the city into the suburbs, as you mentioned, into an area very close to where Henry Novak lost his life. And that area, in the St. Denis area, was also quite close to the scene of the family home of Vikram Digwa, the man who was jailed on Monday for 21 years for stabbing Henry Novak. Another large crowd, probably at its peak around 250 to 300 a number, were chanting and also then began throwing missiles at the police, which included bins, e-scooters, bricks and bottles. It was an ugly scene and a very tense atmosphere. A number of residents I witnessed came out fairly horrified and shocked to see what they were seeing. And you know, clearly Southampton's slowly stirring this morning. People are waking up to seeing very ugly images of their city. We're awaiting potential updates from Hampshire Police. We didn't see any police officers who were injured. It was lucky, to be honest, because one, that e-scooter particularly nearly fell on the head of a female police officer. And we're also waiting for any updates if any arrests were made. I didn't see any arrests being made. A number of the protesters were injured during those clashes.
0: Well, let's have a look at the front of the morning's newspapers now, many of them leading with this. The Sun says one of the officers involved in the arrest of Henry Novak, is that the student lay dying, has quit following the release of body cam footage. And UK Home Secretary Shabana Mahmood has promised answers to the family of the murdered 18-year-old and appealed for calm. That's across the front page of the Mirror.
1: Conservative leader Kemi Badenoch has compared his death to the murder of Stephen Lawrence in an exclusive interview for the Daily Mail. The Conservative leader's reaction to comments made by Nigel Farage over the killing makes the Express's front page.
0: The Times reports UK police guidance on the treatment of people from ethnic minorities is now going to be reviewed.
1: Officers' treatment of Henry Novak as he lay dying has outraged the nation, according to The Star, while the Eye paper leads on protesters surrounding a police station in Southampton.
0: The Guardian reports politicians and community leaders are joining the student's family in calling for calm amid fears his death is being used to stoke racist resentments.
1: And the Financial Times features a different story this morning, reporting the US is discussing whether to deploy nuclear weapons in additional European NATO states.
0: And the time now is 10 to 8.
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0: Well, as far as TT racing is concerned today, we are hoping to see some racing, but the weather is certainly not playing ball, certainly not this morning, with a lot of rain expected and then showers throughout the rest of the day. So it's just weather. The roads will be dry enough to race at any point today. We know there'll be no racing this morning, the clerk of the course ruling that out yesterday. So roads remaining open this morning. We are due an update by midday from the race organisers. They've said there will be an update at some point this morning once they have maybe a better idea of how the weather is going to play out today as to whether we'll see any action at all around the mountain course. Roads can close this afternoon and this evening as well. There is a contingency session available this evening again if the weather is good enough. So as soon as we have any updates, we'll let you know, but it's definitely going to be one of those days where we just have to wait and see. Tomorrow the weather's not looking great. Saturday is not good. Friday and Sunday are the best days over the next few days. Sunday, as we've heard, could well be used, the contingency window on Sunday. At the airport, so far so good. Departures and arrivals all looking fine. And for the sailings today, a similar situation. Everything's looking good. Manxman arrived in from Heysham, the overnight sailing just after 7 o'clock. She's going back out at 9.15, leaving Douglas for Heysham. And Mananin is making her way to Heysham at the moment, departing Douglas for North Lancashire just before 20 past 7. And just back to the road. A reminder, the mountain road is one way in the direction of the course. Ramsey Hairpin through to the Craignor Bar, one way in the direction of the course till next Tuesday. And cycling also prohibited over the mountain at the moment as well.
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0: And what about this now? 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

0: Here on Manx Radio, it is a Wednesday morning. I think we're at that point now. I don't know about you, but where actually you've just got to try and think, what day is it? What's going on? As far as racing is concerned, we'll just wait and see if we get to see anything. Today, we did get that one race in yesterday with Michael Dunlop topping the podium, his 34th TT win. And there was a hope we could do another race last night. But unfortunately, that really heavy sort of shower came in across the west of the island. It was sort of lashing down in Peel for a time. And Glen Helen as well. It looked very sort of wet around there, sort of sharp shower, and that put paid to the evening session. So we will watch as things go throughout the morning as soon as we have an update from the organisers as to how they hope that things will pan out today. We'll bring that to you. Got that mystery motorist coming up for you in just over half an hour. You can win tomorrow because it's a bank holiday on Friday here on the island. So we'll wrap up the mystery motorist tomorrow. Your chance to win 50 quid's worth of road fuel from Ellen Van Im Fuels. Did you work it all out yesterday?
1: No, beehives were very popular. But what you've got to remember now is that they're all coming back. Yeah. It's fashionable again, as is the leopard print.
0: There we go. It was old Bette Lynch, Julie Goodyear. Bette, one of Corrie's finest ever characters, no doubt about that. So well done if you worked out Julie Goodyear. Who will it be today? We'll have a crack at that around about 8:30.
2: Do you ever feel that the news sounds, well, a little familiar? Chances are it's because you've heard it all before. Using windmills to produce power? We were trialling those in the early 1960s. Old news. Reform of the Legislative Council. They were talking about that in the 1950s and earlier. Old news. Problems at Peel Commissioners. The Examiner suggested there was another farce there in 1945. Old news. 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There's nothing new under the sun, it seems. It's all old news.
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0: Well, coming up, we'll be finding out what the latest is on those plans for a project to generate renewable energy in the north of the island. The landowner and the company behind the scheme, we've been speaking to them. We'll have an update for you. That mystery motorist then coming up at 8:30. You can win 50 quid's worth of road fuel from Ellen Van Im Fuels. And the weather, yes, full update for you in the next couple of minutes. We're on DAB, online, smart devices and FM from Douglas in the Isle of Man. 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
7: Manx Radio News at 8 o'clock. More am I. I'm Sean Cowper. The managing director of a company behind proposals for a renewable energy project in the north of the island says power generated on the site could support the island's grid if there was an outage. IPV FlexGen is working with landowner Robert Murray on plans for a solar panel and anaerobic digester at Andreas Airfield. If given planning approval, it's claimed the development would be able to generate up to 27 megawatts of electricity at peak power. The project would primarily be to supply properties at the airfield, but Ed Jessamine says talks have been held about providing power to Manx utilities.
8: An islanded solution needs to be completely resilient and secure to work, and that means that we operate off-grid, but it also means that because of the way we're trying to set this up and the work we're doing with MU, we could support the grid if there was a catastrophic failure on the network, or if you suddenly had spikes, etc., of power demand to deal with.
7: Roads around the TT course won't be closing before midday today, but Ronald Way Met Office is warning there could be widespread and heavy showers later in the day. The clerk of the course ruled out morning racing due to the poor forecast conditions. A further update on the schedule is expected before 12 p.m. Forecaster Adrian Cowan says heavy rain is expected this morning before clearing, but favourable conditions for racing aren't guaranteed later.
9: We're not out of the woods, though, because there's scattered showers going to develop as we go through the afternoon. And especially for later this afternoon, plenty of those showers could be quite widespread and heavy at times. And not a pleasant end to the afternoon, into the evening as well. More showers knocking on the door.
7: TT marshals are being urged to sign up for contingency sessions they can help with as soon as possible. Yesterday's racing schedule faced a number of delays because of bad weather. Tomorrow and Thursday's forecasts are also looking poor. Clerk of the TT course, Gary Thompson, has already said it's likely they'll have to be racing on Sunday to make up for it. Director of the Isle of Man TT Marshals, Laura Sawyer, says that can sometimes present issues.
10: Our biggest challenge is when it comes to contingency sessions. People tend to wait to sign on for them and to see if it's needed. But that becomes like a double-edged sword then, because obviously we need to know who we've got available in case we're going to need to call on them. So we would just really encourage anybody who is waiting to see what happened to please do sign on for those contingency sessions so that we can see where we are with the numbers.
7: The Cabinet Office says there are no restrictions on people wanting to be a member of multiple local authorities. It comes after Douglas Councillor Arvid Hall joined Ramsey Commissioners in an uncontested by-election last month. He'll now be representing residents in the town's South Ward, whilst also working for ratepayers in Douglas's Central Ward. The department says candidates cannot stand in multiple wards for the same local authority. An Isle of Man resident will spend June raising awareness of the mental challenges people experience after hearing life-threatening news. At 39 years old, Dan Williams was diagnosed with hypertrophic cardiomyopathy, which is a thickening of the heart. Now, 15 years later, he's going to swim 3,000 lengths of the NSC pool. He's raising money for Craig's Heartstrong Foundation, and I'll listen.
11: What people don't realise is when anybody's diagnosed with any illness, you go through many sort of difficulties personally dealing with it. And there's that mental side of that is very hard. You have lots of friends that you believe are your friends, but then when things happen like that, it can become quite eye-opening because people then don't know how to deal with it and they'll distance themselves from you.
7: In international news, protesters have clashed with riot police close to the scene of Henry Novak's murder in Southampton, with the UK Home Secretary accusing demonstrators of hijacking a tragedy. The student's death has sparked anger after the 18-year-old was handcuffed by officers as he lay dying because of a false racism accusation. A rising number of women are suffering injuries in childbirth. One in 35 new mums experienced a third or fourth degree tear in the last 12 months, up 25% in 5 years. And how long have you spent scrolling on your phone this morning? A Virgin Media O2 study suggests the average person will spend more than 4.5 years of their life unintentionally on their devices. 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
0: Thank you, Sean. And the latest now from Ronald's Way Met Office. Not looking great, I'm afraid. Outbreaks of rain are affecting the island at the moment. They will start to clear by late morning. It will become drier and brighter for a short time, but then into this afternoon and this evening, a scattering of showers is expected. Some of these could be heavy at times, so that's the problem when it comes to racing today. A fresh to strong southerly wind at the moment, veering southwest this afternoon, and best temperatures today up to 16 Celsius. It's not great tomorrow either. Largely cloudy, showers or longer spells of rain through the day before gradually clearing into the evening. So yeah, generally a bit of a wet day tomorrow. A fresh to strong west or southwest wind, highs again of 16. Friday is looking better. Bank holiday as well on the island Friday. Improving conditions with sunny spells. Always the risk, surprise, surprise, of the odd shower at times. Hopefully, though, you never know, we might get away with it. A moderate to fresh west or southwest wind. Best temperatures up to 14. For the weekend, still a few days away, but at the moment, Saturday's looking wet. Sunday is looking better. We will, of course, keep an eye on that as we go over the next few days. In the North Irish Sea, strong winds are forecast for the next 24 hours. The wind is west or southwest, 3 or 4, backing south or southeast, 5 or 6 this morning, occasionally 7 in places, veering southwest late morning or early afternoon. State of sea, slight building, mostly moderate this morning, then occasionally rough in places, and the visibility is good, occasionally moderate or poor in the rain or showers. Tide times in Douglas, low water coming up in the next couple of minutes, in fact 13 minutes past 8. The next high tide after that will be 10 past 2. The sunrise time this morning, 9 minutes to 5. Sunset this evening, 18 minutes to 10.
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0: And a very good Wednesday morning to you. 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

0: George Ezra here on Manx Radio Breakfast. Good to have you along on this, what is a fairly wet Wednesday morning now across the island. We can see, out across Douglas Bay, it is raining. It's gone very sort of grey and it's just not looking great at all. It's these showers, though, later when the rain sort of moves away, we will still see some potential showers coming over. So we shall just wait and see once again as to whether we'll have any TT action around the mountain course today. We know no action this morning. The organisers confirming they won't be closing the roads this morning. We're due an update by midday as to how they hope the rest of the day will pan out. So once we have that, whatever point that comes this morning, we'll bring it straight to you. Were you at the grandstand yesterday? Did you manage to get a selfie with Brad Pitt? He was there, wasn't he? Doing his thing. Very much involved with the film about the TT that's being shot here at the moment with Channing Tatum and Eve Hewson. Brad Pitt, I think it's his production company, one of the producers, very sort of involved in the production side of it. And he looked like he was having a bit of a whale of a time, actually, and seemed to be happily stopping for selfies. Facebook and so forth last night, social media flooded with photos and videos of Brad Pitt. It was never going to be a sort of low-key visit, was it? A sort of Hollywood worldwide superstar at the grandstand. So he was there absolutely doing his thing. And have you made it into the movie, do you think? There's been various scenes shot with various sort of crowds in celebratory mood at the grandstand. So it will be so interesting to see when this movie comes out. I think it's some point next year, the release date is hoping to be. It's now 12 minutes past 8 here on Breakfast, and proposals for a project that would generate renewable energy in the north of the island could support Manx Utilities grid, according to those behind the scheme. A public consultation meeting will take place next week to discuss the next steps in the plans to redevelop Andreas Airfield. And if given the go-ahead, the privately funded development would include solar panels and an anaerobic digester that would generate energy from crops. Landowner Robert Morrey and Ed Jessamine from IPV FlexGen have both been speaking to Phil.
1: We all know what the vagaries of agriculture are at the moment. You know, without getting into the politics of it at all, Phil, because I don't think this is what we're here to talk about. But, yeah, we're importing such a massive amount of food. And, you know, I want to let the agricultural industry have a diversified option in their portfolio of what they do. And the beauty with this is, with most diversifications happen on farm, it means spending tremendous amounts of capital where this isn't. This is actually doing something with their existing capital. So it's just another crop for a different purpose, if that makes sense.
2: We've spent 5 years talking with MUA about how do we develop a complementary system, because we want the power for use on site, but obviously we would also like to be able to bring whatever incoming power we can. We're sort of describing the grid almost as an umbilical cord, but we've got an islanded solution, and for that we need to have the AD, which gives us baseload power, so we're guaranteed all year round we're producing our 2 megawatts, which we'd hope to do from that, and we supplement that with solar power. The airfield's got pretty good irradiation, so sunshine hours, and by putting PV in, which is the cheapest form of renewable energy, we got a blend of energy cost, which allows us to develop a crop first AD project.
3: And PV, for those uninitiated, photovoltaics?
2: Photovoltaics, yeah. So we're designing systems, ground-mounted solutions. So we're looking to effectively work in what we describe as agrivoltaic. So it's the optimization of land for both agriculture and energy production. Robert's mentioned in this particular project, we're looking at sheep grazing around the site, which is very common practice. And, you know, the sheep really enjoy the protection they get from the elements working around the PV. And that helps us because it keeps the grass down. So we've been working with Robert to develop a system that gives him a base load. Our initial target is to sort of get to around about 3 megawatts of available power. And we're doing that through the AD, through the PV, and through battery storage. And we're doing it in a way that allows us to bring power in from the grid so that we can potentially expand our power demand if we need to, while we're potentially upgrading our renewables as well. So it's a complementary system to the network that is also has protection measures in there to ensure that we don't cause any instability to the grid.
3: And is this something that could potentially supply energy to the grid?
2: An islanded solution needs to be completely resilient and secure to work. And that means that we operate off-grid, but it also means that because of the way we're trying to set this up and the work we're doing with MU, we could support the grid if there was a catastrophic failure on the network, or if you suddenly had spikes, etc., of power demand to deal with.
3: And Robert, I mean, you're a political animal. You will have seen the backlash, particularly at the moment, in relation to the offshore wind farm. This is not going to be necessarily an easy ride through planning for your development.
1: No, it probably won't, because at the end of the day, everybody's got to have their opinion. But from people, you know, the messages I get from the local community and people involved in the community, they're actually really keen. They're actually saying this is a really sensible alternative to everything else that's out there. I think one of the big things that there's not many people that will actually see it. Because the airfield by nature sits in a bit of a bowl, and I'm not going to say nobody can see it, because that would be equally wrong, but the amount of people who can see it is very small. Ed and I have been out as much as we can round to talk to those people privately. I accept everybody's got their own opinion, and that's why we live in a democracy. But I think a lot of people... the two big concerns, Phil. One obviously is the smell, and then the other one is obviously traffic and traffic movements. Because obviously Andres has a history, remember, of serious traffic movements. You know, when we had the tip down there, and the quarry, you know, the sand quarry was going full bore. But what you have to remember with that is that those movements were virtually 365 days a year. It was going ding dong all the time. Any peaks in traffic movements will literally be for agricultural purposes of anyone harvesting any crops. So it's an agricultural thing. If you mean, you know, you'll get real short seasonal spurs. So probably in the I would suggest you will have traffic movements for maybe a month, 6 weeks of the year, and the rest of the time there will be just normal movements. That's when those peaks will be, which, you know, at the end of the day, it's farming.
2: I think it's a real opportunity, as Robert's saying, for the Isle of Man to demonstrate how it become more energy independent, and how by blending different ideas together you can produce affordable energy and long-term stability and energy security.
0: Well, that's Robert Murray and Ed Jessamine from IPV FlexGen, both speaking to Phil, Robert Murray, the landowner. And you can hear much more on these proposals in next week's edition of Agenda, Monday evening. It'll be on at 6:30. It will be available afterwards as a podcast. And if you want to go along to the public consultation meeting, it's taking place a week today, next Wednesday, 10th of June, at Andreas Parish Hall. And it's on from 10 in the morning until 7 in the evening. Andreas Parish Hall, next Wednesday, 10th of June. Well, we have invited Manx Utilities to comment on this. Sean, they sent us a statement. So what exactly did they have to say?
4: Yeah, they say in terms of Manx Utilities involvement, we've had a long-standing dialogue with the Andreas Energy Hub team, discussing their potential options at the site over a number of years. Our main dialogue has been about how grid connections could be facilitated and to improve our understanding of the types of technology which could be utilised on the site. Manx Utilities recognises the potential of the site as an energy hub and thanks AEH for its early engagement and transparency during the process. As and when a planning application is made for the site, Manx Utilities will contribute in the usual fashion.
0: And the time now is almost 20 past 8.
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0: And with the time at 22 minutes past 8, we can join Sian now for the headlines.
1: The landowner behind proposals for a renewable energy project in the north of the island admits it won't be an easy ride to secure planning permission. Robert Morrie is working with company IPV FlexGen on plans for solar panels and an anaerobic digester. Roads around the TT course won't be closing before midday, but Ronaldsway Met Office is warning there could be widespread and heavy showers later. The clerk of the course ruled out morning racing due to the poor forecast. And the Cabinet Office says there are no restrictions on people wanting to be a member of multiple local authorities. It comes after Douglas Councillor Arvid Hall joined Ramsey Commissioners in an uncontested by-election. In international news, protesters have clashed with riot police close to the scene of Henry Novak's murder in Southampton, with the UK Home Secretary accusing demonstrators of hijacking a tragedy. The student's death sparked anger after the 18-year-old was handcuffed by officers as he lay dying. A rising number of women are suffering injuries in childbirth. One in 35 new mums experienced a third or fourth degree tear in the last 12 months. And England star Ollie Watkins admits the weather will take some getting used to ahead of the World Cup. Thomas Tuchel's side trained in 32-degree heat in their first session in Miami.
0: Message from Lindsay, who says, morning raining heavily at the Eyrie now. Also, a thick mist covering South Barrule. So, yeah, it is definitely looking a bit inclement. Yeah, it's definitely gone more grey across Douglas Bay. So, we always appreciate your weather updates, particularly during TT. So, yeah, let us know what it's like where you are. 166-177 studio at manxradio.com if you'd like to get in touch about that, or indeed anything we're talking about this morning, these renewable energy proposals for the north of the island. What do you make of all of that?
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0: No, we love it. Madonna, Like a Prayer. It's Manx Radio Breakfast. Coming around to 8.30, and we waved goodbye to a rather special TT visitor yesterday. If you've been in Douglas over the last few days, you may have spotted the HMS Middleton berthed here. The Hunt Class Mine Countermeasures Vessel had been based in Bahrain, and just before she departed our waters, Chris Pearson went along to the vessel to speak to Captain Lieutenant Commander Rob Garner.
1: It's absolutely great to be here. I'll start with that, and thank you to everyone in the Isle of Man for such a being so welcoming and for really looking after my ship's company. We have had an absolutely fantastic time. Purpose of the visit? Well, we've had a week at sea, and we need to fuel. We need to get fresh food. We also need to give my sailors a great experience. And of the 50 members of my ship's company, I think fewer than 10 of us have been to the Isle of Man before. We were offered the chance to come to the Isle of Man during the TT. I mean, opportunities like that don't come every day. Okay, and I'll be honest, we when the Navy offered us that, we bit their hand off, and we're so grateful, and it's been absolutely brilliant to come here. So part of the reason to come here is you know, essential logistics, fuel and food, but a bigger reason to come here is to bring a warship to the Isle of Man. We are your Navy, you know, so you get to see a Royal Navy ship, you get to see the White Ensign, you get to see my sailors ashore having a good time, and my sailors get to experience going around the British Isles, somewhere that, as I say, most of them haven't been before. And that's a great part of the adventure of going to sea in the Royal Navy.
2: So, all in all, a good run ashore. And did you get to see much of the TT action?
1: A brilliant run ashore. I had a fantastic day yesterday, getting very close to the races, something I've never experienced before. It was absolutely mind-blowing. A lot of my sailors have been out and about. We have been incredibly well looked after by Bushies. I'll give them a shout out. A lot of the sailors have been up to the grandstand. They've met some of the riders. They've been up close with the bikes. Quite a few of the ship's company were motorbike enthusiasts, but I think we all are now.
2: HMS Middleton came out of Bahrain, I think it was the beginning of this year. There are those who would say that at the moment, mine hunting ship is probably sort of more suited to being in that part of the world. What would you say to that?
1: Yeah, I think that's a really good question. Okay, it's a really good question. And it's one that the Navy, a lot of us in the Navy are asking ourselves as well. As it is, you know, Middleton was always planned to come back in the early part of this year because she is due to have a routine but significant refit over the summer, when the ship will be in docks in Falmouth for that, and that will basically recertify Middleton in order to serve for many more years yet in the Royal Navy. So Middleton was always going to come back. The Royal Navy's and Britain's mine hunting capability in the Middle East will now be delivered by RFA Lion Bay, one of our auxiliary ships, which is on its way to the Middle East right now with a host of new mine hunting technology, including autonomous vehicles and underwater equipment, which will be in place to support coalition efforts later this year to remove any of the mine threat from the Strait of Hormuz.
0: Well, really good to catch up with Royal Navy Lieutenant Commander Rob Garner. Speaking to Chris, they clearly had a good time while they were here on the island. The crew of HMS Middleton and the ship departed our shores yesterday.
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0: 26 minutes to 9, a wet Wednesday morning on the island, tipping it down in Jerby. A message here, and it's pouring down on the west coast in Glen May. So, yeah. Oh, goodness me. Onken is disappearing now from our view. It looks really grey and wet out across Douglas. So it looks like, I think, pretty much the whole island is struggling with this pretty heavy rain at the moment. It will clear later this morning, but then showers, I think, will potentially be an issue. As soon as we have an update from race organisers, one is due this morning as to how they hope racing will pan out today. They can go this afternoon. No racing this morning, they've confirmed that, but there is potentially a session this afternoon and a contingency this evening as well. But these showers, yeah, it's going to be a bit interesting, I think. This could all be a bit interesting as well, because we've got £50 worth of road fuel from Ellen Vannin Fuels. That could be yours if you can work out today's mystery motorist. All this week, we're doing a bit of a lucky dip. It was Julie Goodyear yesterday. Bette Lynch, who I just love betting, Corrie, behind the bar of the Rovers. What a genius move it was, making her the landlady of the Rovers as well. She was cock of the walk, as she used to put it, there behind the bar. So well done if you worked out Bette Lynch, Julie Goodyear yesterday. Who is it going to be today? Let's jump into the Manx Radio Motor and see if you can tell us who is this.
9: But we missed the sort of point.
0: Ooh, who's that then? Who could that be? It's a very distinctive voice once again. Any early thoughts, you can text or email.
9: But we missed the sort of point.
0: 166177 on the text.
9: But we missed the sort of point.
0: 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Get your name in the draw on Friday. Thursday, tomorrow.
9: But we missed the sort of point.
0: Oh, yeah, Thursday. Bank holiday on Friday, so we are having a little lie-in. So tomorrow is when we'll wrap up the weekly mystery motorist with the £50 worth of road fuel from Ellen Vannin Fuels. We'll give that away then. So who is it then? Over to you. Who is it this morning?
9: But we missed the sort of point.

0: It is Jess Glynn and Magic with Rude here on Manx Radio Breakfast, Wednesday morning's Mystery Motorist, then.
1: But we missed the sort of point.
0: Lots of guesses for Richard Madeley, and I can kind of see where you're going. Bit of a lucky dip this week in terms of occupations, fields from which our famous people come. Nothing to do with Richard Madeley, but we are starting to get there. We'll hear a bit more from our motorist in a moment.
2: Man Benham, for all your business and legal needs.
0: And now at 18 minutes to nine, we can join Sean for the headlines.
3: The managing director of a company behind proposals for a renewable energy project in the north of the island says power generated on the site could support the island's grid if there was an outage. If given planning approval, it's claimed the development would be able to generate up to 27 megawatts of electricity at peak power. TT marshals who can help supervise potential contingency sessions are being asked to advise of their availability as soon as possible. It's after the clerk of the course warned it's likely Sundays will be needed because of the predicted bad weather. And the captain of a Royal Navy warship, which has been based in Manx waters this week, has told Manx Radio his crew were delighted to witness the TT. HMS Middleton was docked in Douglas Harbour until yesterday. In international news, two people have been arrested after unrest in Southampton over the killing of an 18-year-old student. Henry Novak died last December while he was handcuffed after being wrongly accused of racism by his attacker. Around 1 in 35 women who gave birth in England over the past 12 months suffered a third or fourth degree tear, an increase of a quarter in 5 years. The chief midwifery officer says new standards are being introduced. And Liverpool and Andoni Iraola are understood to have reached a verbal agreement for the Spaniard to become the club's new head coach. The former Bournemouth boss will replace Arne Slot.
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0: Well, let's find out how you're doing.
4: The Mystery Motorist with Ellen Vanin Fuels.
0: Yes, we are off to a reasonable start on this one today, but let's see how you're faring.
1: But we missed the sort of point.
0: Right, Richard Madeley, a very popular incorrect guess. It's nothing to do with Richard Madeley. Julie on a soggy exam drop-off going for Richard Madeley. A number of guesses for him. That's incorrect. Good luck, by the way, if you're doing any exams today or indeed this week or in the sort of coming days. Jimmy Carr, nothing to do with Jimmy Carr. Cliff is wrong, nothing to do with Cliff Richard. And David Cameron, a few guesses for David Cameron. That is incorrect as well. But Chris in a wet Lonnon has got it right. George in the soggy West, good morning, George. Have a great day. Zoe G in a rainy Crosby. Jane and Lola, who have been on a wet walk in Douglas. Daz Vader on his way to work. Terry in a very wet Ramsey. Sandy Gate Steve is there as well. And Cocky and the Cat in a soggy Lazare, also working it all out. So, do you want to get your name in that draw then? 50 quid's worth of road fuel from Ellen Vanin Fuels. It could be yours on the programme tomorrow. Good morning to all the team at EVF. Loads on the go in their stores throughout TT. Follow them on Facebook to keep up to date with all the latest. But here's a little bit more from our motorist now.
1: But we missed the sort of point. When we did the pilots and whatever, we missed the drama of these great big close-ups.
0: Oh, what could this person be talking about? What could they be referring to there? Yeah, you must know who it is now. Last chance if you want to have a go, 166, 177 on the text.
1: But we missed the sort of point. When we did the pilots and whatever, we missed the drama of these great big close-ups.
0: All right, we have Shaz in Ramsey with the right answer and Northern Norman in the rainy north. So last chance then to have a go. Get your name in the draw. 50 quid's worth of road fuel from EVF could be yours on the programme tomorrow.
1: But we missed the sort of point. When we did the pilots and whatever, we missed the drama of these great big close-ups.
0: And while we have a final think about the whole thing, new song now from Shania.

0: 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Dirty Rosie, new one from Shania on Manx Radio.
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0: Get ready for Chris Williams on your radio. He's here at 9 o'clock. Andy's on from noon. Mark Tiley is here this afternoon looking after things. And for Beth from 1 o'clock, but we need to sort this out. How do you think you have fared on this one today?
2: But we missed the sort of point. When we did the pilots and whatever, we missed the drama of these great big close-ups.
0: Oh, good morning to Jamie, who's coming back to the island en route home from a lovely holiday in the sunshine at Liverpool Airport at the moment. Yeah, you're going to love the weather when you land back here, Jamie, both of you. It's nothing to do with Ben Elton, but thank you so much for your guests. Have a safe trip back to the island. Jim D in Douglas has got it right. Julian in Port St Mary, very much looking forward to a walk with Penny this morning. He says rather tongue-in-cheek, I think. Yeah, Julian, it's not great, is it? Judith in Port St Mary, Dave in Peel is there, JJ in Jerby, Woody in the West, Linda at Cronkivoddy, morning to you, Jane L is there as well, Kath G in Oncombe, morning Kath, spot on. So yeah, we were talking about a huge sort of star really, game show host, radio presenter as well, sort of general all-round TV presenter and entertainer who, yes, did rather well when he was asking contestants to phone a friend, and was that their final answer?
2: They are just the most extraordinary cross-sectioned people. I mean, the key to it, really, and we never sussed this. When we started, we knew it would do quite well because it was a good shape for a game. But we missed the sort of point. When we did the pilots and whatever, we missed the drama of these great big close-ups. It's eyeball to eyeball. And the fact that, because the phone lines finance it and it has to be completely computer random choice, people go on that show who would never in a million years get on any game show in the world.
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0: There we go, talking all about the sort of early days of Who Wants to Be a Millionaire? I do, as the old song goes. Chris Tarrant was the answer this morning. So top marks, well done. If you went for Chris Tarrant this morning, wasn't he great on Who Wants to Be a Millionaire? Still going strong with Jeremy Clarkson, but he was brilliant, wasn't he? So thank you so much for all your guesses. Well done if you worked out Chris Tarrant. Last one of the week on the show tomorrow.

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0: Well, there we go. That concludes breakfast. Little sing some, play Misty for me then, Chris Williams.
1: Careful. No, yeah. We don't want any of that stuff.
0: Oh, no. That was a scary movie.
1: No, we don't want women falling off ladders
0: into
1: beaches.
0: Exactly. This is it.
1: I haven't seen that for years.
0: Was it Jamie Lee Curtis?
1: I think it was. Yeah. And Clint Eastwood, wasn't it?
0: Yes, that's right, yes.
1: Yeah, I think it was Jamie Lee.
0: The actual name of the movie is completely escaping me. What was it called?
1: Play Misty for Me.
0: Was that the name of the movie? There we go.
1: Have you seen FM?
0: I haven't.
1: It's a belting movie about an American radio station.
0: I'd like that.
1: All the staff go on strike.
0: Oh, now there's an idea.
1: They take control of the broadcasting building.
0: Oh, I'm going to watch this. I'm going to watch this afternoon if there's nowhere racing.
1: I haven't seen it for years. I don't know where it is.
0: YouTube. I will be
1: probably
0: a bit of YouTubage.
1: You're not working this afternoon, then. Doesn't look like it.
0: Probably not.
1: Tomorrow.
0: Yeah. See you then.
1: Goodbye.
2: Manx Radio News at 9 o'clock. Moramai, I'm Chanel Suku. Roads around the TT course won't be closing before midday today, but Ronaldsway Met Office is warning that there could be widespread and heavy showers later in the day. The clerk of the course ruled out morning racing due to poor forecast conditions. A further update on the schedule is expected by midday. Forecaster Adrian Cowan says heavy rain is expected this morning before clearing, but favourable conditions for racing aren't guaranteed for later.
3: We're not out of the woods, though, because the scattered showers are going to develop as we go through the afternoon. And especially for later this afternoon, plenty of those showers could be quite widespread and heavy at times. And not a pleasant end to the afternoon, into the evening as well. More showers knocking on the door.
2: Meanwhile, TT marshals are being urged to sign up for contingency sessions they can help with as soon as possible. Yesterday's racing schedule faced a number of delays because of bad weather. Tomorrow and Friday's forecasts are also looking poor. Clerk of the course, Gary Thompson, has already said that it's likely that they'll be racing on Sunday to make up for it. Director of the Isle of Man TT Marshals, Laura Sawyer, says that can sometimes present issues.
4: Our biggest challenge is when it comes to contingency sessions. People tend to wait to sign on for them and to see if it's needed. But that becomes like a double-edged sword then, because obviously we need to know who we've got available in case we're going to need to call on them. So we would just really encourage anybody who is waiting to see what happens to please do sign on for those contingency sessions so that we can see where we are with the numbers.
2: And the captain of a Royal Navy warship, which has been based in Manx waters this week, has told Manx Radio that his crew were delighted to witness the TT. HMS Middleton was docked in Douglas Harbour until yesterday. The Hunt-class mine countermeasures vessel has previously been in Bahrain. As well as watching some of the racing action, officers also got to see a PLP-50 up close. Lieutenant Commander Rob Garner says the crew had a good run ashore.
5: I had a fantastic day getting very close to the races, something I've never experienced before. It was absolutely mind-blowing. A lot of my sailors have been out and about. We have been incredibly well looked after by Bushies. I'll give them a shout out. A lot of the sailors have been up to the grandstand. They've met some of the riders. They've been up close with the bikes. Quite a few of the ship's company were motorbike enthusiasts, but I think we all are now.
2: In international news, two people have been arrested after unrest in Southampton over the killing of an 18-year-old student. Henry Nowak died last December while he was handcuffed after being wrongly accused of racism by his attacker. The US says it carried out self-defense strikes on an island near the Strait of Hormuz. America's Central Command says it was in response to attempted attacks by Iran across the region. And the RAC says around 4,000 motorists have 12 or more penalty points for speeding and are still driving. The group wants repeat offenders to have anti-speed technology fitted to their vehicles. Manx Radio News at 9:03, the next at 10 o'clock. 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
1: This starts your clear late morning, dry and brighter for a short time into this afternoon and this evening. Scattered showers, some of which may be heavy. Fresh to strong southerly winds, highs of 16. Largely cloudy tomorrow, showers, longer spells of rain will clear tomorrow evening, high of 16 tomorrow.
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9: How much longer, Ops? The engine's overheating and so am I. We either stand down or blow up. Which do you want?
1: Morning, gang. Welcome to the Wednesday Morning Go. It's you and me on the wireless until midday today. It's 9:05 for the 3rd of June. Fancy a game of Scrabble?

Lou Reed wrote the lyrics to that song on the back of a fag packet. Happy birthday, singer Bieber Doobie, 26 today. Rafael Nadal, tennis legend, celebrates his 40th birthday. American former president Jefferson Davis, born today in 1808. He died in 1889. Any more for any more? Michelle Keegan is 39 today. She played Tina McIntyre in Coronation Street, of course. And didn't she? Oh, yeah, Tracy in Ordinary Lies as well. Born in Stockport. Happy birthday to Michelle Keegan. And we've got some royalty on the show. We better do this, I suppose.

Happy birthday to the British monarch who served from 1910 until 1936 as both Emperor of India and King of the United Kingdom and the British Dominions. Son of King Edward VII and the grandson of Queen Victoria, the first ruler of the House of Windsor. George V was born today in 1865, died at the age of 70 in 1936. Television show host Anderson Cooper is 59 today, and that is your jolly lot. Unless you know otherwise, in which case you know what to do. Get hold of us and we'll put those birthdays on the Robinson's birthday list. It's 9:10.

take that this life. Morning, Avril. Avril wants to put her husband, John Davies, on the birthday list today. Happy birthday, John. Have a fantastic day. Here's the worst, the first weather forecast from the Morning Show family from Heidi in Germany. Morning, Chris. Morning, Heidi. Brief shower or two this morning. Otherwise, clouds, sunny spells, high of 20 Celsius in Germany today. And Phil Edge has been in touch to fill in some blanks for us today. TT Heroes, Brian Warburton and Kenny Harmer, 1988. Carl Harris, 2014. Daley Matheson, 2019. Yeah. Mike Hailwood, GM and MBE, made his heroic TT winning comeback in 1978 on the Duke in the Formula One race today in 1978. And Susie Quattro was born today in 1951. Happy birthday to Susie. She used to camp out here at TT at Summerland, didn't she? It was either Susie Quattro or Hawkwind. Along with the Miss Sweat t-shirt competitions, tyre balancing and strippers. Yeah. TT, the way it used to be. The only thing that hasn't changed about TT Fortnite is the weather.

0: The Adventures of Stevie V. Dirty Cash. Tony says, morning, do you remember the TT Pit Stop and Toffs? They were the days. Yeah, I managed Toffs for a while. I worked in the TT Pit Stop as well. With David, just Coke, will you? Woody Wiss. Morning, Woody, if you're listening. Didn't they do some sort of, is it jelly wrestling or something in the pit stop one year? It's ridiculous. Anyway, it worked. Stevie V, Adventures of Stevie V, Dirty Cash, Money Talks. All right, email studio@manxradio.com. The WhatsApp number is 07624 166 177. What to do on a day like this with the weather? Tomorrow, showers. Friday, showers. Saturday, showers. Sunday, showers. well.
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0: Thank you, Chris. It's International Repeat Day. 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
0: Well, thank you very much indeed for letting me know, Greebert. Happy birthday to Louise. You may remember her. We know her as Louise Quirk. And she was on Manx Radio. Happy birthday, Louise, from the Tuesday Coffee Club girls. And they all worked in the Save the Children charity shop before it closed. She is such a lovely lady, has many memories of the radio she tells us about. Love and good health to Louise from Greba. Happy birthday, Louise. Have a fantastic day.

0: Robert Smith with The Cure, Friday I'm in Love. Morning to Mikey Two Pints. Morning, Chris. I remember the pit stop when groups of four had to perform a pit stop on stage. A girl astride a 750 Honda, they had to lift the bike onto both paddock stands, remove and refit the rear wheel, a pretend fuel fill and remove the stands. One group of drunk lads trying to put the front stand in first with the girl struggling to keep the bike upright. Yeah, we had some great times, some fun times in those days. Is it just rose-tinted glasses or things not quite the same? Bob the Marshal is in a damp, miserable Glenlock campsite. I'm not surprised. Another day of hurry up and wait for the 12 o'clock announcement. I think we might get one before that. Fingers crossed we get some racing in this week. Well, we got one race in yesterday, which I wasn't quite expecting. I think that caught us all off guard. I wasn't expecting them to get one in yesterday, but there you are. We'll see what happens.
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1: 25 to 9, yeah, sorry, 25 to 10. Took 60 minutes off your life there, Struth. Thank you, brother, for the rabbit. I'm not going to mention the weather. It's just pointless. Rick Astley is, though. It's a new song called Raindrops. We're in the More Music Hour until 10 o'clock.

Anyway, forget the TT, because it's raining. Test cricket starts again at Lord's tomorrow, England versus New Zealand, which is great. I can teach Griffin the dog the ins and outs of Test cricket. I know he's going to enjoy that. Oh, in fact, I don't think he can wait for one as well. Paul Simon from 1975. There were 50 ways to leave your lover in those days. There's just one nowadays. Just send him a text message.

this is where I heal my hurts. For tonight, God is a DJ.

Faithless, God is a DJ. 9:45. Graham says, when does the paint drying championship start? What are you talking about? Well, the first England test against New Zealand starts at Lord's tomorrow morning, 11 o'clock. The Football World Cup is less than 2 weeks away. Are you talking about Wimbledon? I don't know. Or the World Chess Championship? I don't know.

Lenny Kravitz. It ain't over till it's over. Ain't that the truth? Only Wednesday. Got a potential of racing on Sunday. Plenty of days to go, you know?

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0: Okay, we're doing it in the next hour. The last chance for you to correctly identify as we make the break. And I've got a track from my cupboard under the stairs before 11. Where are we going today? Oh, yeah, Tea Chest Tea. All that and more as of when we can find anything to talk about. Apart from the weather, of course. Don't mention the weather. 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
1: Manx Radio News at 10 o'clock. Moramai, I'm Chanel Siku. The managing director of a company behind proposals for a renewable energy project in the north of the island says power generated on the site could support the island's grid if there was an outage. IPV FlexGen is working with landowner Robert Morey on plans for a solar panel and anaerobic digester at Andreas Airfield. If given planning approval, it's claimed the development would be able to generate up to 27 megawatts of electricity at peak power. The project would primarily be to support properties at the airfield, but Ed Jasmine says talks have been held about providing power to Manx utilities.
2: An islanded solution needs to be completely resilient and secure to work, and that means that we operate off-grid, but it also means that because of the way we're trying to set this up and the work we're doing with MU, we could support the grid if there was a catastrophic failure on the network, or if you suddenly had spikes, etc., of power demand to deal with.
1: A TT newcomer who was taken to hospital following an incident in yesterday's Supersport race. Gary McCoy's team confirmed in a post on social media that the rider had come off on the third lap of the race. He spent a night in Noble's hospital with the team planning to issue a further update later. Meanwhile, TT organisers have ruled out racing this morning, but are continuing to assess whether any action can take place this afternoon or evening. Race officials say the current forecast for today is poor, with low cloud and forecast showers throughout the day. However, they add that to ensure no opportunities for racing are missed, only the morning period has been ruled out at this stage. An international news police chief say they'll review anti-racism guidance following the murder of student Henry Nowak in Southampton. The 18-year-old was stabbed multiple times last December and died while he was handcuffed after being wrongly accused of racism by his attacker. Violent clashes broke out between police and protesters last night, with two arrests so far. Labour MP is Tan Dency.
3: We need to make sure that the public debate is conducted in a sensible way rather than individuals politicising people's pain. But what we do need to do is to make sure that the police is there to serve everybody equally.
1: Ukrainian drones have hit St. Petersburg, where an economic conference nicknamed Russia's Davos is getting underway. President Vladimir Zelensky says his forces targeted an oil terminal in the city. And kingfishers, frogs, seals and foxes are among creatures shortlisted to appear on future banknotes. The Bank of England's giving us a month to have a say on wildlife that should feature in new designs. Manx Radio News coming up to 3 minutes past 10, the next at 11 o'clock. In the meantime, stay up to date by following Manx Radio on social media or going to manxradio.com.
0: Thank you, Chanel. Give me foxes and puffins and push me pullies.
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0: Wet. Misty. Foggy. Damp. Wet. Highs of 16. Tomorrow, largely cloudy. Bit wet. Damp. Wet. Highs of 16. Improving conditions on Friday.
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7: Broadsword calling Danny Boy. 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Over.

Stone Roses, Fool's Gold. Gregory Porter, Revival. Now then, Carol's been in touch, along with Ron and Bradley the dog. Bonjour. Not much better weather here in Calais. Yeah, cloud, showers, 40% rain, chance of rain, 17 degrees. Well, it serves you right for going to Calais. I went to Calais once on one of those Sun newspaper go to France for a quid tickets. We went to the Cash and Carry Wine Mart, EastEnders Cash and Carry Wine Mart in Calais. It was a horrible trip. Anyway, there we are. Tony's on Dartmoor. Morning, mate. Very wet here. Hope it improves for you soon. The garden does need it. Yeah, the garden needs it, but the TT doesn't. I was downstairs talking to the boss. No, he hasn't fired me yet. And we were discussing those jet track warmers. You know, they use them at Santa Pod over the quarter mile to dry out the course, and they also use them on NASCAR to go round and round in circles to dry out the track. Why don't we hire one of those? I think it's a fantastic, good use of public money, isn't it? Or better still, why don't we get the cabbage out of the bus station in Douglas? The cabbage, the locomotive we spent a fortune on that hasn't done anything for about 17 years. Get that out and drive it around the course for a couple of days. Now there's an idea. Just a thought. Or just get, you know, your grandma around with the mop and bucket. This is YOLO.

0: Just had an update on the weather conditions on the mountain road. Obviously, this is not official. It hasn't come from the clerk of the course or anything. It's come from Mark the engineer. Says, morning, Chris. Just came over the mountain. Rainfall level, what the flip? Wind speed, hooli, fog level, where am I? Rivers of water on the road. Just going to the pub.
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They are formerly from Neighbours, Natalie Imbruglia's new song. It's called Upside Down. Hello, Angela Campbell. Happy birthday to you. Hope you have a fantastic day. We'll put you on the Robinson's birthday list. 10:22, this is Jesse Ware. Free yourself.

0: Now, here are some more views from you. Bob the Marshall says, I remember the early days of Santapod. Before they had the jet dryer, they used to get the spectators to drive their cars up and down to dry the track out. Imagine the fuel bill to jet blow dry the TT course. By the time it finished a lap, it would have to go round again. Well, yeah, absolutely, but just go round and round as long as it takes. Let's get it done. L, good morning to you, says there is standing water at Braddon Bridge, approaching from Union Mills direction, just before the oak tree. I've never seen it there before. It has cropped up there in over the winter. It started cropping up just outside the Joey Dunlop house there, on the roundabout. Thought they'd repaired that. Obviously not. John in Ramsey says, Moramai, Chris, I can confirm your engineer's assessment of the weather. The view here from the Asylum for the Bewildered, Sky Hill not visible at all, Bride doesn't exist, nor does the northern part of Ramsey. To use a term frequently used by the Purple Helmets, it's total quiet, John. You'll upset the weather gods.
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1: Precisely.

0: Melanie C, I Want Candy. Well, they were burger and chips, to be honest, but there you go. Right, if you were listening on Monday, you'll know that Ben Hartley gave the answer away to make the break, but we'll give it a go anyway. What are we talking about here?
1: It's all you have to do.
0: Easy one. Probably one of the most memorable adverts of the late 1970s. 166, 177.

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See, there's another one. Lyrics written on the back of a beer mat. Ginny, keep warm. I used to have a cat called Ginny. By the by. Sylvia in a very wet and misty Ramsey. Thank you very much. Absolutely right. Chris of Port Erin Pets. Back in the day, they had a trio of scruffy, hairy bikers doing a version of that telly advert. They did, I remember it, yeah.

0: James Blunt beside you and ABC, Poison Arrow, 18 minutes to 11. Morning to Ron at a dismal Aerie, concerning the make the break connection this morning. I bet Bob the Marshall's using it in his 10 today. Probably no action today at Greeba Castle. Any chance of FM by Steely Dan? What a fantastic song. I'll try and squeeze it on. I'll tell you what I'm going to do. I'm going to make a prediction now and nail my colours to the mast. Publish and be damned. I think there's more chance of me buying a Spitfire than there is of me seeing any racing around the course today.
1: The Chris Williams Cupboard Under the Stairs.
0: HST. The Communards from the album Red. There's more to love than boy meets girl. Little Jimmy Somerville, June Miles Kingston on vocals. Better see them during this tour. They were fantastic live.

0: Oh yes, it was 1988 when I was a baby DJ and I took my then fiance, future ex-wife, who was a massive Commodores fan. They went to Wembley Arena to see the Commodores for the Red album tour, and I was pleasantly surprised. They were very, very good indeed. I wonder what Jimmy Somerville's doing now. I haven't heard from him for years, have we?
1: It's a top, Mr. Selector. Ta.
0: Hang on a minute. It's Pound a Drink Night at Toffs again. Bob Marley and Funk Star Deluxe.

0: Now then, Brian, thank you for your email.
1: Thank you, Brian.
0: Thank you, Brian. Brian says, Jimmy Somerville. Didn't he play Max Branning in EastEnders?
2: What?
0: No, that was Jake Wood, but it does look a bit like Jimmy Somerville, doesn't it? I'm getting so excited, I'm going to have to loosen my bra, I can't breathe. Okay, news time at 11, next after Cairo Emerald and a memory from Stephen Tintin Duffy. It's 7.5 minutes to 11.

Morning, Tony. Tony says, I was door staff at the Palace Hotel. I remember Sunday afternoons. They were the best. Yeah, most of those when we used to get kicked out of the pub at 1:45, 2:00 at the latest. Everybody down to toss for karaoke.

0: The countdown to the 2026 general election is officially on. On Thursday, the 24th of September, you'll get to have your say on who should represent you in the House of Keys for the next 5 years. But what are the things you really want to know from your candidates? How they feel about wind farms? 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
7: 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After 11, the snip of the hit to name it and win with Essential Aromas. It's a bit of a tricky one this week, but well, you're getting there. 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
8: Manx Radio News at 11 o'clock. Moramai, I'm Lewis Foster. We're expecting an update in the next hour from TT organisers as to whether any racing will take place today. They'd already ruled out any action this morning due to the poor weather conditions, but don't want to miss any opportunities later today. We've faced heavy rain this morning, and forecaster Adrian Cowan says favourable conditions for racing aren't guaranteed later.
9: We're not out of the woods, though, because the scattered showers going to develop as we go through the afternoon. And especially for later this afternoon, plenty of those showers could be quite widespread and heavy at times. And not a pleasant end to the afternoon, into the evening as well. More showers knocking on the door.
8: As a result, roads around the Snaefell mountain course will not begin to close today before 12. A further update regarding the afternoon and evening will be issued no later than midday. A visitor from Northern Ireland has been fined £500 after being caught riding the wrong way on the mountain road. Jordan Wallace from Ballyclare appeared at Douglas Courthouse yesterday from custody, where he pleaded guilty to failing to conform to a traffic direction. Tessa Hawley reports.
10: The court heard the 36-year-old had been riding his bike on the green lanes with friends on Monday before emerging onto the A18. The bricklayer lost sight of his group, but as he was riding past the bungalow, he spotted them and, after passing under the footbridge, turned his bike around in the road. He then rode back towards the bungalow against the flow of the one-way traffic. Conditions at the time were described as very foggy and Wallace didn't have his lights on. Fining Wallace and ordering him to pay prosecution costs, Deputy High Bailiff Rachel Braidwood told him it could have been very serious.
8: And the Cabinet Office says there are no restrictions on people wanting to be a member of multiple local authorities. It comes after Douglas councillor Arwyd Hall joined Ramsey commissioners in an uncontested by-election at the end of May. He'll now be representing residents of the town's South Ward, whilst also working for ratepayers in Douglas's Central Ward. The latest international news now, and a Royal Navy helicopter has crashed into a field in Devon. Emergency services are at the scene after it came down early this morning. Hampshire police say 11 officers and a police dog were injured during protests in Southampton last night over the killing of student Henry Novak. The 18-year-old was stabbed multiple times and died while handcuffed after his Sikh attacker falsely accused him of racism. And Italian chef Giorgio Locatelli has announced he's the new judge on Celebrity MasterChef. The 63-year-old joins restaurant critic Grace Dent in the upcoming spin-off series, which he says has already been filmed. He replaces John Turode, who was sacked by the BBC. Manx Radio News at 3 minutes past 11, our next at midday. 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
7: Great weather for the very rare, lesser spotted, inebriated Manx duck. About tomorrow, cloudy, showers, longer spells of rain, gradually clearing towards tomorrow evening, highs of 16. Bit better on Friday, sunny spells.
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7: Oh, and showers.
14: What the hell is going on?

Aztec Camera, Somewhere in My Heart. Good morning to Adam Minogue, or should I say probably good afternoon or good night to Adam Minogue. Tuned in from Perth in Australia. You're no relation to Danny or Kylie, are you? Okay, listen, love to have you on board. Thank you very much indeed. Bob the Marshal says it's persisting down heavily at Glen Lock at the moment. Does anyone have a definitive answer as to how many racing laps a rider is allowed to do in one day at the TT? I don't know. What are you suggesting? We start a race, get half a lap done, come back, dry out, wait until 4 o'clock this afternoon, do the next half a lap. I see what you mean. Eventually, we'd get a race finished, wouldn't we? By the end of August. There's more chance of flying to the moon from Ronald's Way today than seeing racing on the TT course. Thank you.

Well, this is interesting. John Morrison, thank you. He's here, Chris. As far as I know, riders are not allowed to do more than 7 laps per day. Well, we had an interview with Gary Thompson, clerk of the course, yesterday on Manx Radio Motorsport, and he was asked this question, and, well, the definitive answer is from Gary Thompson that there's nothing written down in the ACU rules and regs for the TT as to how many laps any individual can do in one day. However, Gary Thompson has it in his mind that it's 9. So the answer is, well, at the moment, there's no rules in the regulations from the ACU to stipulate how many or what the maximum number of laps is, which is interesting. So in theory, you could go round all day and all night. Well, if you had a torch and a mop.

0: Keith Urban, Breland and Nile Rodgers out of the cage. Annie Lennox walking on broken glass. Andy says, here, Chris, is Peel Day happening tomorrow? When will the commissioners call it on or off? Well, it's not really Peel Day, is it? It's the Days of Thunder Day with Wobbly Bob and the bikes outside the Lease Museum, as far as I know. Let's ask a serious question. We'll take a poll. A, we'll get some racing in before the end of the meeting. B, we won't.
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0: Okay, Donald, thanks very much indeed for being so positive.

Just had a message from Andy Scullard from the More The Do. The More The Do bike show is going on tomorrow towards the end of the prom down by the old swimming pool in Field. It's happening, and if the weather's bad, prizes will be given to the first 22 bikes that turn up. How's that for hospitality? So one end of Field prom, you've got the bike display from the Lease Museum with Bob Taylor, and the other end is the More The Do bike show tomorrow. So, and if the weather's absolutely horrendous, go anyway.

0: likely to get a prize if you're the first of the 22 to arrive.
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6: The pathetic spectacle of a man who's run out of road. Is he now going to do the decent thing and resign?
7: Yeah.
0: I think we've all run out of road at the moment. Phil Edge has been in touch. Thank you, Phil, with some details concerning the maximum amount of laps that a rider can do in one day. The FIM, the world organising body of the motorcycle sport, did have in their regulations a maximum mileage of 300 miles per day in Grand Prix events, which the Isle of Man TT were, of course, part of between 1949 and 1976. This is when riders rode multiple classes in the World Championships, as they do today in the TT. Bob, I hope you're listening. The modern-day MotoGP, sanctioned by the FIM, but organised by Dorna and Fidelity, stipulate a maximum of 75 miles for MotoGP and lower for Moto2 and Moto3. The FIM have more or less washed its hands on pure road races, apart from demoting them to national, or in the case of the TT Manx Grand Prix Northwest 200, to classic events due to the number of years they've been run. The ACU, as government body, a governing body of motorcycle sport for the UK and the Isle of Man, approved the regulations written by the organisers, ACU Events, which do not include a maximum mileage per day. I've tried looking for the old information on the official FIM website, but it's been modernised and only covers events that they currently sanction. Sorry, it can't be more helpful, says Phil. Would you have been very helpful? And hopefully that's sorted that one out.
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0: And you're very welcome. 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Who's this? What's that? Hey? The Snip of the Hit to name it and win the £20 voucher. We're giving it away tomorrow morning. Gave you a clue yesterday. It's a 60s track. There it is.

Jax Jones and Ella Henderson. This is real. Taylor Swift, I knew you were trouble. Andy Winton on the Manning Line after the midday news. We're dancing in the kitchen now. Just make sure you put all the knives away in a safe place. This is Freya Ridings.

Freya Ridings, Dancing in the Kitchen. Friday is a bank holiday, what used to be Senior Race Day, so I'm not here. So tomorrow morning, should we do Bad Joke Thursday, or should we give it a miss? Have you run out of ideas for the Bad Joke Morning Show book? Well, we'll see in the morning. We'll also call it Finals Thursday tomorrow, so we'll give away all the prizes. The most important one of those, of course, apart from the £20 voucher from Essential Aromas, is the bag full of purple goodies, which I know you can hardly wait to win.

Pointer Sisters. It's automatic, isn't it, that after the news at 12, Andy Wint's here. We shall reconvene tomorrow morning. Take one for the team from 9. Leave it with Jamiroquai and Madonna. Enjoy the weather.

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7: Creed of Ystwyth, Ellen Vanin, Shaw Radio Vanin. Broadcasting from Douglas in the Isle of Man, this is Manx Radio. We've been asked to announce the death of Joan Marjorie Whiteleg, aged 83 years of Peel. She passed away on Saturday, the 16th of May, at the Castleview Nursing Home in Peel. Much-loved wife to Jim, loving mum to Eric, Joe and Colin, dear mother-in-law to Claire, Carol and Louise, and a treasured grandma to Becky, Ryan, Megan, Amber and Jack, she will be missed by all family and many friends. The funeral service will be held at Peel Methodist Chapel on Tuesday, the 9th of June at 12 noon, followed by a private cremation. No flowers by request, please. For further information regarding donations to Hospice Isle of Man or Diabetes Isle of Man in lieu of flowers, please contact David Lancaster Funeral Directors Limited by telephoning 842945. This has been the obituary of Joan Marjorie Whiteleg. We've been asked to announce the death of Kenneth James Tier, aged 82 years. He sadly passed away on Sunday, the 24th of May, at the Marathon Court Nursing Home. Beloved brother of the late Joy Tier, husband of the late Dr. Susan Cook Tier, brother-in-law to Roger Cook, dear dad to Claire, uncle to Angela and Andrew. The funeral service will take place on Tuesday, the 9th of June at 2 p.m. at St. George's Church, followed by cremation. For further information regarding donations to the MSPCA or Valkyries Hockey Club in lieu of flowers, please contact Eric Farragher Limited by telephoning 673109 or 622897. This has been the obituary of Kenneth James Tier.
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0: Gaurav Iyer. Thank you, Chris. He's back tomorrow morning, 9 o'clock, for the morning show on Max Radio. And Man in Line's on next. 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Could be cheating, could be anything else, to be quite honest. Your chance to have your say, and the floor is yours. Text, email, call and WhatsApp on Man in Line on Manx Radio. 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
1: Manx Radio News at midday, Fastamai. I'm Lewis Foster. We're expecting an update from TT organisers any moment now as to whether any racing will take place on the Snaefell Mountain Course today. They'd already ruled out any action this morning due to the wet weather conditions across the island. We'll bring you that update as soon as we receive it. Police say they are not taking any further action after a motorbike rider was pictured performing a burnout outside a bar in Douglas. Officers say they were notified and made inquiries into the matter and that all parties involved have taken responsibility for their part in the incident. The individual involved has also been given words of advice about future conduct. I can bring you now that latest update from TT organisers, which says due to poor weather conditions around the course and further showers forecast throughout the day, there will be no scheduled racing today. All roads on the TT Mountain Course will remain open. The clerk of the course continues to work closely with the Met Office to identify all available opportunities for racing to take place during the remainder of the event. A further update with a revised schedule will be issued in due course. So that's due to poor weather conditions around the course and further showers forecast throughout the day. There will be no scheduled racing today. And while TT marshals are being urged to sign up for contingency sessions, they can help with as soon as possible. Yesterday's racing schedule faced a number of delays because of the bad weather as well. Clerk of the TT course, Gary Thompson, has already said it's likely they'll have to be racing on Sunday to make up for it. And Director of Isle of Man TT Marshals, Laura Sawyer, says that can sometimes present issues.
2: Our biggest challenge is when it comes to contingency sessions. People tend to wait to sign on for them and to see if it's needed. But that becomes like a double-edged sword then, because obviously we need to know who we've got available in case we're going to need to call on them. So we would just really encourage anybody who is waiting to see what happened to please do sign on for those contingency sessions so that we can see where we are with the numbers.
1: Turning now to the latest international news, and police say 11 officers were hurt during clashes in Southampton last night after protests about the murder of Henry Novak. Meanwhile, senior officers say they'll review anti-racism guidance after the victim was wrongly accused of abuse by his attacker and died wearing handcuffs. A Royal Navy helicopter crashed in Devon, and investigations underway after the aircraft came down in a field near Okehampton in the early hours of this morning. And OVO Energies agreed to pay out more than £10 million over its treatment of prepayment customers. Regulator Ofgem says there was inadequate oversight of those on a register designed to stop vulnerable people getting into debt. Manx Radio News at 3 minutes past 12, our next at 1 o'clock. 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
0: Jeremiah, thank you, Lewis. From the Ronalds Way Met Office, we've still got a strong wind warning in operation for the North Irish Sea. State of sea is mostly moderate and rough in places. And the weather for the island, oh dear, wet, hill fog, and a fresh to strong southerly. It should clear to sunny intervals and scattered showers later. And we're up to 16 degrees Celsius. Overnight minimum is 11. Into Jerdain, intermittent showers on a fresh breeze. Daylight maximum 16. Drying up later and down to 10 through the night. for Bank Holiday Friday, Senior Race Day Bank Holiday, sunny spells and isolated showers, and 15 degrees. Tide's on the way back in. High water's 10 past 2. Low tide, 14 minutes past 8 in Douglas. A few minutes either side elsewhere. Sunset, 18 minutes to 10 tonight. Low tide overnight, 14 minutes past 2 a.m. And sunrise tomorrow morning is at 10 to 5.
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0: Faster Mike, good afternoon. Welcome to Man in Line on Manx Radio. Open line today through till 1 o'clock. Your chance to have your say. And you do that by calling 66 13 68 on the telephone. Text or WhatsApp on 166 177. 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I didn't know that Brad Pitt collected Archibald Knox stuff, apparently. Apparently, there was a comment on a Facebook page. Adrian Cowan asked if we knew that Brad Pitt was a collector of Archibald Knox. Well, apparently he is. Apparently he's a prominent collector of Archibald Knox. Maybe that was why he was here yesterday. I mean, apart from putting millions of dollars into that film, he's been described as one of Knox's most famous collectors. And, of course, they can command six-figure sums at auction, some of the pieces. Of course, that major exhibition, Knox, it's a shame, really, because he'd have loved that exhibition, Knox, Order and Beauty, at the Manx Museum. It's finished now, brought together more than 200 Knox works and highlighted the international collector base, including Brad Pitt. Wow! Didn't know that. So maybe he's been looking around some Archibald Knox haunts. As a regular Glen Walker with my dog, I've noticed very little maintenance being done. We're talking about the Radnifolium and the state it's in some places as well. This message from Fernella, we didn't get to the whole message yesterday, but Fernella was talking about suspending the sidecars for the remainder of the TT. While I don't go to watch the TT, I've worked with a sidecar team in the past. Seeing everything that goes into running, just one outfit makes the decision to suspend the sidecars for the remainder of the TT even more significant. It undermines everything that the teams, families and supporters have invested. The work, the emotion, the wider impact of far-reaching feels like the thin end of the wedge. The island as a whole is being let down by the government departments and agencies, including over the condition of public rights of way. That was Fenella's point of view. Text to 475, we were talking about the fact that self-service tills seem to be coming prominent here, there and everywhere in mini-marts and supermarkets. My father-in-law refuses to use self-service tills because he believes it leads to people losing their jobs. He'd rather walk out of a shop than use a self-service till. And Tony said, I refuse to go into the co-op now. I used to do most of my shopping there, but since they moved to self-service tills, I've become a Tesco customer instead. At least I have the option of being served. Samantha in Port Erin dropped a note in to say regarding self-service tills, I always use them because I'm socially anxious. However, I am conscious that customers are doing a job that a member of staff would otherwise be paid to do. I think having both options available is the best solution. Maybe they should give you a discount if you use the self-service, because you are actually taking somebody else's job, aren't you? So if they gave you a discount, 10% or something, if you use this, everybody would use them then, wouldn't they? Castletown has self-service tills in the co-op as well. I refuse to use them because I believe they reduce job opportunities for unskilled workers. I also feel sorry for the sidecar teams. If the sidecars are cancelled for the Southern 100, will they lose the cost of boat travel already paid in advance, says Barbara. Anne said, my homestay guests aren't getting much sleep. Why does the music have to be so loud every night in the Villa Marina Gardens? Is it loud? Crumbling pavements. We're talking about the condition of some of the pavements. Take a look at the pavement between Cooley Ray Reserve at St John's and the roadway. What's being done about its maintenance? Nothing, it seems. Why is that? Let's find out about it. And Peter said the lack of maintenance on the Isle of Man is everywhere, and the government makes various excuses. The reality is the government is financially stretched. So they use all sorts of management speak about it, but really it seems the money just isn't there. Why don't they just say that? Got no money. Why doesn't the government, the department, get out of the office and do some strimming then if these paths aren't very well looked after? There are many local footpaths that have been closed due to a lack of maintenance. They could dress it up as a kind of staff bonding session where they all put boiler suits on and go out with a strimmer and do that. I think they simply don't care, says Andrea. Who's the department spokesperson? Why don't they put a name to responses? And are they unwilling to be accountable? This was the response that they were talking about, the Radnor Follian, when, and it's very rare that there's actually a name there. Would it help if there were a name? Would it? Anonymous texter says, regarding the department's footpath statement, what is the £700,000 capital funding over 5 years actually being used for? How can there be, quote, revenue and resource shortfalls? That's the management speak we were talking about. At the same time, you either have the money or you don't. Is that just jargon to fill out a statement? If they've got £700,000, revenue and resource shortfalls. Anonymous visitor said, we are regular visitors to the Isle of Man and we've walked sections of the Radnor Follian. It's a shame it's not being kept in good order. Liz in Cumbria dropped a note. Thank you, Liz. Just to say, we're going to Anglesey shortly, and I've read that their coastal path is well maintained. The coastal scenery looks similar to the Isle of Man. The island could lose walking visitors to places like Anglesey, Cornwall and Devon. And remember, you don't have to pay the boat fares to get to those places either. Good point, Liz. Dave said, maybe the sidecars should go back to designers such as Baker and Molly, New and Ireson, and let them come up with a standard fairing for all entrants. Well, we're still waiting the outcome of that consultation regarding the sidecars, but none for 2026. As soon as we know what's happening on the Southern 100, of course, we'll let you know. Texter 696, unfortunately, the island's gone downhill over the last decade or so. We seem to have lost much of what made it great. Now, after a couple of unfortunate sidecar crashes, they've been cancelled for this TT because of something that was apparently known about before the event started. Questions need to be answered about how the situation was handled, but often it feels as though nobody is held accountable. That's 696. And on public transport, Carol, regarding the buses, I think it may have had something to do with a parade lap. This is when there was a shortage of buses. I was held up for about 15 minutes near Ramsey bus station, along with three buses in the queue towards Parliament Square traffic lights. Well, they told us it was sickness, apparently. There was a lot of sickness going around. More UK drug dealers have just been sentenced to lengthy stays in the Isle of Man prison. Once again, drug dealers have made it onto the Isle of Man and will now be housed at Manx taxpayers' expense. I don't understand why police intelligence can't prevent more of them arriving via UK ports, and why we hear so little about action being taken against drug users. It often seems and feels as though the Isle of Man is being left to deal with offenders from elsewhere. Thank you, guys. I think, I'm speaking for the police, but I mean, I think what they'd say is the offence took place here. The moment they land on Manx soil and they're caught importing drugs, the offence has taken place here. Therefore, they'll be charged here, the trial will be here, and they'll be imprisoned here. And how it would happen across, I mean, I don't know, do they check for drugs going onto the boat at Heysham? I mean, often you find people having their boots opened to have a look at, but it would be nice to know, wouldn't it? But that's the reason. I mean, that's let's face it, the Chief Constable, Russ Foster, was very plain when he took the job that they're cracking down on drug importers, people who are smuggling drugs. And when you say action being taken against drug users, which ones? Who? And what would you say? Is it a fine for somebody who's using a bit of weed? Or somebody who's snorting cocaine on a Saturday night? How would you do that? I mean, these are people who are using drugs, who are putting themselves at the end of that criminal chain. They're buying them from criminals who buy them from criminals who buy them from criminals. It's a pyramid scheme. It's like Amway or Tupperware. But quite how you sanction drug users, particularly as, you know, one of the MHKs was talking about loosening the law on cannabis use, recreational cannabis. And more questions than answers. Bearing in mind the bad weather and the disruptions to the TT schedule, how about cancelling the Red Arrows display and fireworks and donating the money instead to support injured riders, says 144. And population and employment, a note in from Mark who said, we're in a demographic decline. It's not a case of workers losing jobs. We just don't have enough workers on the Isle of Man. Well, that's the circle that we find ourselves in, isn't it? And remember, the government's stated aim to get the population up and to get more people working on the Isle of Man. Remember, the only way we get money is by people paying tax and national insurance and VAT. People will only buy stuff and pay VAT if they have money in their pockets. That's the way that we get money. So we have to get more people working and paying tax and national insurance. Local residents seem very accepting of loud music late into the evening at the grandstand, especially on Sunday night. It was louder than the normal volume of our television in Onchan. How loud's your TV then? I'd just driven over the slough towards Port Erin. It was thick fog, yet there were a couple of walkers and some cyclists without lights. They were practically invisible. So please, please, please, drive to the condition, walk to the conditions. And if you are a walker, get one of those trendy high-vis vests on. My wife Sue, this is Roy B, said Andy, my wife Sue will not use self-service tills unless she gets staff discounts and an invitation to the staff Christmas party. Well, it's a point, isn't it? If you're going to do the job of somebody who works there, you should either get the staff discount or an invitation to the staff Christmas party. Do you think? Thank you, Roy. I would have thought that in this day and age, says Brian, with concerns about liability and compensation claims, trip hazards and uneven pavements would be repaired as soon as possible. However, nobody seems too bothered anymore. Well, the difference is, Brian, on the Isle of Man, there's no such thing as no win, no fee. So you don't get ambulance chasing advocates. It doesn't work over here. So unless you're prepared to take the authorities to court or to sue them, then there's not really much you can do. Just a little moan, says Anna. The rider who did a burnout and got told off, but did the police forget that a few years ago bikers were doing donuts on the promenade and Mad Sunday was all about riding round the course? Feels as though the Isle of Man has got a bit stale. A biker was also told not to use his loudspeaker system from the UK, and that seems a shame. And Bushes isn't the same anymore, says an anonymous texter. Everything feels predictable, but none of the burnouts or excitement that many people felt helped make the TT special. Feels a bit sterile now and a bit more like a commercial operation than it used to be. I'm a visitor, but I won't be back because is it feeling a bit sterile? I just wonder what you think. What do you think about this? Now, did you hear this story about Andreas Airfield and what they're planning to do at Andreas Airfield? And bearing in mind, we're looking at kind of net zero renewables and this, that, and the other. This company called IPV FlexGen is working on plans for a solar panel and an anaerobic digester at Andreas Airfield. And the managing director of IPF FlexGen says that power generated on the site could support the Isle of Man's grid if there was an outage. Did that used to be called a power cut? Outage is American, isn't it? Anyway, the MD of IPV FlexGen, he said, if given approval, it's claimed the development would be able to generate up to 27 megawatts of electricity at peak power. The project will be primarily used to supply properties at Andreas Airfield, but Ed Jessamine, MD of IPV FlexGen, says talks have been held about providing power to Manx utilities.
1: We've spent 5 years talking with MUA about how do we develop a complementary system, because we want the power for use on site, but obviously we would also like to be able to bring whatever incoming power we can. We're sort of describing the grid almost as an umbilical cord, but we've got an islanded solution, and for that we need to have the AD, which gives us baseload power, so we're guaranteed all year round we're producing our 2 megawatts, which we'd hope to do from that, and we supplement that with solar power. The airfield's got pretty good irradiation, so sunshine hours, and by putting PV in, which is the cheapest form of renewable energy, we got a blend of energy cost, which allows us to develop a crop first AD project.
2: And PV, for those uninitiated, photovoltaics?
1: Photovoltaics, yeah. So we're designing systems, ground mounted solutions, So we're looking to effectively work in what we describe as agrivoltaic. So it's the optimization of land for both agriculture and energy production. Robert's mentioned in this particular project, we're looking at sheep grazing around the site, which is very common practice. And, you know, the sheep really enjoy the protection they get from the elements working around the PV. And that helps us because it keeps the grass down. So we've been working with Robert to develop a system that gives him a base load. Our initial target is to sort of get to around about 3 megawatts of available power. And we're doing that through the AD, through the PV, and through battery storage. And we're doing it in a way that allows us to bring power in from the grid so that we can potentially expand our power demand if we need to, while we're potentially upgrading our renewables as well. So it's a complementary system to the network.
0: IPV FlexGen, they're called, and that's the managing director. If you want to hear more about this, there's a public consultation meeting taking place a week tonight at Antrus Parish Hall. Well, it's actually on all day long, 7 to 10 till 7. If you want to pop along and see, the Manx Utilities has been invited to comment on this. And also, there's a problem next next Monday's agenda. Phil Gorm will be talking to IPV FlexGen all about it and what's going to happen. So the public meeting is a week today, 10 a.m. till 7 p.m. at Andrus Village Parish Hall. Anybody at all talking about the economy and the economic impact of the bad weather at the motorcycle races? Many businesses are being hit due to visitors clearing off early because of the rain. Is this true? That's 223. I just wonder whether you've heard anything about that. We've also have a comment about this guy who's representing two places, Douglas City Council and Ramsey Commissioners. His name is Arwyd Hall. Cabinet Office have been contacted and they say there's no restriction on people wanting to be a member of multiple local authorities. They didn't say how many you can do, but Arwyd Hall is representing Douglas and joined Ramsey Commissioners in an uncontested by-election at the end of May. So is that Mr. Hall's now going to be representing residents of Douglas at Ramsey's South Ward and working for ratepayers in Douglas's Central Ward? The department, that's the Cabinet Office, says candidates can't stand in multiple wards of the same local authority, but you can represent different local authorities. I think that's a first for Mr. Hall. Councillor Hall has been contacted for comment, but as yet we don't know about this. I just wonder what you think. It says something, though, doesn't it? That we obviously don't have enough candidates. Two people, Eric Corkish got in, and Arwyd Hall in Ramsey. And there's going to be another by-election in Ramsey shortly because they lost four commissioners. Unless you get more candidates, people are just going to walk in. And democracy is like a recipe. Everybody has to chip in. This also leads on to what's going to happen in the general election this year.

0: Interesting question that. I've been
1: Oh,
0: asked that so many times recently. I'll keep everyone enthralled. See
1: okay.
0: what happens. Solar on the island. I know there's this proposal to put 10 megawatts of solar panels on Sulby Reservoir. So that's 40 acres of solar panels, which is going to be a quarter of the surface area of Sulby Reservoir, which is one of the primary drinking water supplies for the island, is it not?
1: Yeah.
0: I notice they talk about the fact that the perfluorinated polymers, or PFAS, they say that there will be insignificant amounts of that that could potentially be toxic, although I understand that the back sheets and the protective coatings are in that. But they don't seem to be talking much about the stuff that's actually made in the panels, like the modules and things, which have things like toxic cadmium telluride, lead, selenium, and chromium. And I seem to remember, was it January last year that Storm Eowyn pretty much flattened the forest across the way on the Druidale side of Sulby Reservoir? The measured wind speed on Snaefell was 107 miles an hour, but I would say that the valley, it's like a wind tunnel effect, was significantly more than that. If we had something with a similar kind of storm with a bunch of floating solar panels on our drinking water that is 40 acres of things with things like cadmium telluride in them,
1: Yeah.
0: what's that going to do to the drinking water if anything goes wrong? I mean, it's all very well when it's in normal operating mode, but what if a load of them are flipped in and end up on the bottom of Sulby Reservoir?
1: Well, you would assume that if we were going to have floating solar panels, that they'd do risk assessment, and there'd obviously be contingency plans if there were any maintenance that needed to happen, or the things got broken, or you had a particularly vicious seagull that went down and gave one a headbutt. I'm partially joking, but I mean, you would think that they'd know what was going to happen if anything went wrong with these solar panels.
0: Well, seagulls are known to drop things to break shells open, aren't they? So, you're
1: True.
0: not c completely wrong there. And talking of solar on the island, you've got another problem. And I suppose I could call it the inertia paradox. Because, we talked yesterday about, you've got a tug of war rope and you've got demand on the one side of people pulling. And then you've got the generation on the other side, and it has to be the flag in the middle can hardly move because otherwise all our machinery and anybody that is still making stuff in industry or our lights and our computers won't work if it goes outside of a very tight movement. But solar and wind don't have any of this inertia which the Pullrose power station, not only the gas but the diesels, generate with these big rotors that push the electricity through all the time in a nice smooth sine wave. It's just a lovely 50 times a second. So if we start to be more and more reliant on renewables that don't have any inertia, we've got to put inertia into the system somehow or other. So what's going to happen if we become dependent on an interconnector? Well, we've got to pay for that electricity, haven't we, to bring that inertia over. And if we have to do that, then are we not going to have to curtail the renewables? Especially if the power station can only go so low, because you can't go any lower because it starts using up far more gas. It's a bit like if you drove around at 10 miles an hour, you are not going to get the same miles per gallon as you are at 50 or 60. The
1: Right.
0: same thing applies to the power station. So you've got this conundrum that we absolutely have to have this smoothness of the electricity, but you've got a solar panel that every time the clouds go over, or with the wind, every time there's a gust or it lacks, you're going to end up with the inertia all over the place. It has to be very precise. So we've got a paradox going on here.
1: Well,
0: The
1: presumably, again, what I'm hoping is that everybody who's involved in wind farms, onshore or offshore, they know all this stuff anyway, and the solar panel people, they will know it. So presumably they'll have checks and balances in the chain of the circuit, so they'll know exactly what to do. Well, you would hope so. It's just that they never actually tell us in detail how it would happen.
0: Well, it's interesting. On the

0: utilities website, WSP, which is a consultancy, in 2023 did a paper, and it specifically highlighted this problem on page 18 to do with stability issues with the grid. And even that paper was suggesting you can't rely just on an interconnector and renewables. You're going to have to spend a lot of money on some sort of carbon neutral spinning huge rotors to keep this inertia going. And actually, from what I can see, my estimation of a £40 million battery system actually looks nearer to £90 million when you start looking into this, because you have to insert this proper, robust inertia into the system. So if we do have that wind farm, even if they stay at their £45 million, it's looking increasingly like, once you start putting all the gubbins in to deal with all this inertia issue, we're looking at £150 million at least, because you're going to have a shed load of hidden costs on top of all this. But the alternative would be to spend just £50 million, refurbish the power station and have all of the inertia for free, and you haven't got to do all of this other battery and inertia stuff and interconnectors and all the other rubbish that's going to cost an absolute fortune.
1: And you would have thought that while we're talking about multiple millions, somebody somewhere would just say, well, why don't we put, you know, £3 or £4 million to one side and do a test borehole for geothermal just to see forever if it works or doesn't work. And really, £3 or £4 million for a test borehole for geothermal, and get the people over who actually do it for a living, to do it, and then we'll know once and for all, because in the grand scheme of things, that surely isn't a lot of money.
0: Absolutely. I mean, I was in the Azores, and they said it was actually cheaper than that to do, say, a 3.5 kilometre borehole with the Icelandic drilling company that they contracted directly. So they didn't waste, you know, $3.7 million on a consultancy first, like we've done with Eerie Stain so far with Wardell Armstrong.
1: When you say they got they got Icelandic people to the Azores.
0: Correct. They sailed the whole thing down, and I think at the moment, Ponta Delgada is the capital, but São Miguel, the island, the main island, they're coming up on 75% completely off the grid with geothermal. And of course, geothermal will drive a steam generator that gives you all this inertia. So it's it's the perfect system. And to be honest, I totally agree with you. I think there should be a push to see if geothermal is possible. What? All we're getting is one geologist saying this. Germany, they ignored the geologist that was trying to poo-poo it, and they ended up with about 40% hotter and more power than they thought they would in northern Germany with their geothermal system. So, you know, there's everything to gain from it, and it would displace an awful lot of the gas that we use now.
1: Well, I mean, the thing is that however much it costs, and while, you know, they're bandying tens of millions around for renewables and this, that and the other, at least if they put a few million pounds to one side to do and get the Icelandics down and bring their rigs and what have you and do that, because they know what they're doing, get them. And the Icelandics would be either to, you know, they say either yes or no. They'd say yes or no. And then if it's yes, then fine, we've won. And if it's no, at least it'll shut people up who talk about geothermal. But at the moment, while ever we're talking about all sorts of renewables, geothermal gets pushed to one side as though it's a non-starter.
0: Yeah. And, you know, they say, oh, it's very expensive to put in. I think the lack of generation that this wind farm at Eerie Stain, because, you know, the idea that it's going to generate three times more than almost anywhere else, including Scotland or Nova Scotia, is ridiculous. But the main point of all this is, I think all the hidden costs are going to be so enormous, it's going to make the Liverpool Ferry Terminal look like a minor hole in your pocket.
1: Okay,
0: you're probably talking £400 million. Anyway, thanks very much, Andy.
1: Good to hear from you. 26 minutes before one. The story about geothermal, I got a message in from Walter. Hello, Walter. First-time message, who just said, maybe the problem with geothermal is that big companies don't make millions and millions and billions out of it, because once a geothermal system is put in there, there's very little maintenance, and there aren't big companies doing this purely because you can't charge millions and billions for operating it, because it's very simple. It's a very simple principle, and it works 24 hours a day. Is that the reason that the big companies aren't involved in geothermal? Because there's no money in it long term. But it seems to be something that if it did work for the Isle of Man, that'd be, we'd be quids in if it works. And if it doesn't work, well, it would be nice to know once. Thank you, Walter. The co-op says it's got no money to employ more staff. In my view, this has nothing to do with the shortage of workers, says Jam. There should be no government funding for the scheme at Andrews Airfield, says Marie. Are they asking for government money, by the way? If a person can represent two local authorities, then do we only need the number of half the number of MHKs? Well, you're comparing apples and oranges there. Mr. Hall is a local authority member, not an MHK. Texter 667. And Brian said, talk about the Isle of Man going stale. It's hard to believe that not that long ago, there was a policeman lying in the road while Steve Colley jumped over him on his trials bike. Yes, it's all gone a bit stale, a bit sterile. I saw, Texter 157, I saw Douglas Corporation workers strimming grass at Annika roundabout this morning in the pouring rain. Meanwhile, the grass and hedges around Noble's Hospital car park haven't been cut for weeks, if not longer. 157 says the Isle of Man is starting to look neglected in many places, with maintenance needed wherever you look. You're on Man in Line.
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1: The countdown to the 2026 general election is officially on. On Thursday, the 24th of September, you'll get to have your say on who should represent you in the House of Keys for the next 5 years. 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
3: We're getting, decided to get some new lures or traps to see if there was a hornet. We would find them in these particular specially made traps for the...
4: Harry Owens, that is, who's a beekeeper on the Isle of Man. I got a message in from Cathy, who just said, will you stop telling us you're going to tell us something and then not doing it? You said you were going to tell us all about bees on the Isle of Man and how things were in a bad way. So we'll hear from Harry fairly shortly, but David's on now. Hi, David.
5: Hi, Andy. Harry's great. Is the only guy years ago when I used to work for Douglas Corporation that when we had bees or honeybees, were they honeybees? I can't remember. He'll tell us anyway when you ask him about it. He actually collected the whole nest. He brought the hive there and took them, and they weren't destroyed. And that's what we call saving nature. Yeah. But I wanted to think regarding the development at Andreas there. I just wonder whether the local authorities are in favour of this. Because I'm an Onkin lad, and I'd love to go. So I know it's a public meeting, so I don't know whether it's a public meeting just for ratepayers.
4: No, it's a public meeting for everybody. I think you just pitch up there, 10 o'clock next Wednesday morning.
5: Right. Well, that's down for me there. Alexa's trying to talk to me. And I just want to say again, I know Hammer all the time now, we need the direct answers, don't we? We need the definite answers from the chairman of the Manx Utilities on your radio station, or the chief executive, and see what the MUA plans are. And I know they're tentatively supporting the thing at Andreas, which I think will be a good thing. Is are they definitely going to go out of their way to help them out? And that's because of the links. That's the biggest thing.
4: Yeah.
5: Is where the big network is. I don't know where the network is up at Andreas there. But if you connect into the system, you know, you're away, aren't you?
4: Well, it's another option for us. And at the moment, it's not like it can affect the neighbours, because Andreas Airfield hasn't got many neighbours.
5: No, but there'll be some. And that's, I just wonder what the community feels up there. And this is a good way of doing it, isn't it? Better than being in an election. It's just ask the community through Manx Radio. What do they think, you know? And I think I know the Robert fella from years ago when I was in small time in Defa.
4: Yeah.
5: So I'll look forward to being there.
4: Well, Robert Murray's father, Lionel, was an MHK at one time, very big into breeding pigs in the north. There's political history in there, and Robert's been a farmer for years and years there.
5: Yeah. So what he is, he's diversifying, isn't he?
4: Yeah, exactly.
5: And that's what we encourage Manx people to do, and people are coming to live on the Isle of Man. That's why we have millionaires here, don't we?
4: Well, and you can tell me, by the way, when we're talking about people putting themselves forward for elections, whether it's local elections or whether it's national elections, and the fact that, you know, people simply have to take part in democracy. You've got to do it, because if you don't take part in it, there's no point.
5: By the way,
4: there's no point belly aching afterwards if you don't take part in it.
5: Yeah, and that's why we have the banner line too, don't we? Is to encourage people out there that want to stand. You may not get it the first time. I mean, I stood for the local authority about two or three times before I got in. And then you meet the community, you get involved. I married an Onkin girl, and we got a house, first-time buyer. And McCard's built them, and I'll never forget the government at the time lent us money. And that's the way it happens, doesn't it, Andy? Mm.
4: So, listen, when the first time that you didn't get in, how did you feel?
5: Oh, gutted, really. That's the biggest thing, you know. When you stand for the local authority or the national election, always be prepared to say, you know, you had your chance, you had your go. And for those that people didn't vote for you, like I've always said as well, it's the ones that don't vote for you, you need to maybe give us a ring sometime. And there are a lot of people out there who don't contact their MHKs or whatever. And they should do, and they should get answers. But I don't believe the politicians at the minute do give answers out. And that's the biggest thing. They need to communicate with the local population or the national population there too. And I'm still heaving and reeving about when they split Onken in half and put half to Garth.
4: Yeah.
5: So Lakeside out at Majestic and all the way that way at the Whitebridge Way are all in Garth and they live in Onken when it's the local authority elections.
4: Okay.
5: Come on.
4: All right. Good to hear from you. Thank you. 17 minutes before one. Yes, it's next Wednesday then. Next Wednesday, the 10th of June, there's public consultation between 10 a.m. and 7 p.m. So it's all day, 9 hours worth of it at Andrews Parish Hall about this privately funded development at Andrews Airfield with this company IPV FlexGen. And it's all about a renewable energy thing. This anaerobic digester. Basically, they're generating energy from crops. And this would work well for the agricultural industry on the Isle of Man, because a lot of farmers will be paid, basically. They get the crop. They would be growing crops that wouldn't be for food. They'd be to generate energy from crops. So it's a virtuous circle. It gives the farmers something to do and also generate energy. Those behind the project say it's going to generate 27 megawatts at peak production, 10 jobs in it, and any residual heat from the project, of which there will be some, will be used off-site to heat up to 300 homes. They basically pipe the hot water away. Hopes to begin construction next spring 2027, with a view to having the anaerobic digester online for 2028. Find out all about it next Wednesday at Andrews Parish Hall between 10 and 7. And you can hear a whole programme on it next Monday, Agenda with Phil Gorn, from 6.30 till 7 with Phil Gorn. How is the Isle of Man better than everywhere else? I'll tell you one way the Isle of Man's better than everywhere else. Our air quality is 40% better than the UK. The government's published its air quality monitoring report for 2026. And it was a two-year island-wide study and confirmed that pollution levels are significantly lower than UK's. The Isle of Man's reputation for clean and healthy air is intact. DEFA monitored nitrogen dioxide and sulphur dioxide levels at 63 locations, mainly around schools, between October 2023 and October 2025. It was a part of the Island Plan environmental commitment. You may have heard Claire Barber was talking about this, and Tim Cowser were talking about this when they were on a couple of weeks ago. It shows that nitrogen dioxide levels average just 13 micrograms per cubic meter, compared to the UK average of 21 micrograms per cubic meter, and the UK action level of 40. Sulfur dioxide levels average 1 microgram per cubic meter, well below the UK threshold of 20. Our air is much better than theirs. So, Harry Owens, the beekeeper, hopes this year's spring will give the island's honey producers chance to catch up after a pretty grim 2025. Kathy, this is all about the bees. Harry Owens says challenging conditions last year meant the bees were left with very little pollen to collect.
3: We decided to get some new lures or traps to see if there was a hornet. We would find them in these particular specially made traps for the job, but they haven't really got to any extent up through England yet. That's one good thing. I mean, they found an odd one in Ireland, Southern Ireland and what have you, but that could be one that's got on something and been transported over, and just an ordinary hornet, not a queen. One of the dangers is the queens, they're the ones that if they come over.
6: They set procreate. Up colonies, presumably. It's out of hives. They set up. They start proliferating.
3: Yeah, yeah. yeah. Just like a wasp, they'll create a colony, and then as at the end of their breeding time, they'll produce queens, and they can produce over 100 queens or more than that within a hive. And those queens will eventually hibernate when the weather gets really bad. Out of that, you can get about 5%, but if you think about 5% of 100, they then go out and do the same thing the following year, and so it gets worse and worse and worse.
6: We've got a meeting here of the beekeepers,
3: yes.
6: Various keepers,
3: yep.
6: Down here. Just tell us, how has the bee harvest gone in this last year, in the last 12 months?
3: Well, last year and the year before was pretty grim. We had some lousy summers. They didn't work in with the plants that were secreting and the bees that could go out and get to it. So basically last year, the summer was so bad that the fruit on the brambles was there, and the bees then got the fine weather and there was nothing for them to collect. So it was a bit of a disaster. The honey crop was pretty grim. But this year, the spring is giving us a bit of boost. Let's hope it'll continue and we'll be able to catch up.
4: Harry Owens there talking about conditions, and the hornets he's referring to, we flagged this many times on Man in Line, it's the yellow-legged Asian hornet, which we're watching for. There has been one, but we need to keep our eyes peeled for the yellow-legged Asian hornet. Juan's on now. Hi, Juan.
7: How are you, Andy? It's a miserable day out there. It's trying to clear up. I think in the south it's a bit sunnier, but it's not going to help the racing, I don't think.
4: Well, no, certainly not today.
7: No, absolutely. Interesting today. I mean, there's been two calls. So many people phone up, criticising people that phone the show up. But you get a day like this, where are they all? Why aren't they picking the phone up to you, Andy, and saying their piece? I find it interesting. People are quick to criticise, but you've got a quiet programme and no one's on it. You're talking there about the geothermal, and we've spoke about this so many times on this program, and I agree, and I've said before, like Walter said, I think it is purely that people are not going to make money out of it, and that's why they're not touching it. I scratch my head with this government and civil servants that they will not explore this, because it could just simply turn the Isle of Man around and be within all the realms of net zero and sustainability and everything else that they're pushing for at the moment. Just by simply exploring that avenue and doing that, we could be a leader in farming. We could have massive polytunnels. We could be a leader in so much farming and export. It could just turn this island around. I just do not see the logical reason in going down this avenue, except the fact that this government are told not to, or that there's no outside influence there. There's no money to be made for any other big company. I just scratch my head. We've spoke about this how many times on this program, Andy?
4: Well,
7: I don't
4: many
7: know.
4: Times. I mean, Graham Foxhume was the guy who first brought it up. Graham came on the show 2-3 years ago and talked about it. And it's a proven technology. It works elsewhere. All we need to do is to find out. And he's convinced that it would work on the Isle of Man. Now, there are several naysayers who work for other companies and what have you. But the fact is that, we're bandying around. I mean, you know, the fact that the Liverpool landing stage has gone tens of millions of pounds over budget, you know, the promenade went over budget, even going back years ago, you know, the hospital went over budget. Surely a few million quid to one side just to say once and for all that geothermal does work or doesn't work on the Isle of Man. And in the grand scheme of things, what could we possibly lose apart from a few million quid? And we're losing that anyway.
7: Absolutely, absolutely and totally. And most of the naysayers have got a dog in the race. There's always a dog in the race with these people that are very strong opinions.
4: I don't mind that, Juan, as long as they say it. I don't mind it. If somebody's in business and they work for either a wind company or a solar company or any other company, whether, even if it's a fossil fuel company, fine. That's fine, but just tell us the fact that it would affect your living. That's the reason you're against it.
7: No, exactly my point, but they don't. And when you explore the avenue, they've got a dog in the race, and they don't admit that they've got a dog in the race. I spoke to someone who comes over here regularly, actually, who works for a big company here from Martinique, and they said that the best thing that they did out there was to go to geothermal and never look back. So I'm bemused at this government and its civil servants for not exploring this. I don't know whether it's because we've got weak politicians who won't step out of their comfort zone and do it, or whether we've got dominant civil servants who are controlling it. But there's definitely something there that's blocking this. And it would be such a simple answer. You know, I mean, we're talking about this Andreas stuff now. I mean, we've got 6% self-sufficiency in food at the moment, and they're wanting to grow electricity, basically. So, the geothermal would solve all these problems of everything that they're talking about.
4: Yeah.
7: And we would be a shining light of everywhere, because we would have our own power, totally.
4: And that's the point. The point that you raise about the 6% self-sufficiency is, and at the moment everything's fine. We own the boats and everybody's got lots of food. But if things turned the other way and suddenly we were at the end of a supply chain and people didn't want to supply us because they wanted it, where would we be? What would we live on? You know, we don't grow that many spuds. Yeah. Before we could all eat spuds and herring, but we can't now.
7: Yeah. No. No, and the way farming's going in England, there's not a will from government to support farming at the moment. And God, if we haven't got food to eat and we haven't got water to drink, we've got a problem.
4: Well, do you remember? I mean, I don't think you were here, but during COVID, I mean, everybody went doolally buying all the bottled water and the pasta and the toilet roll during COVID. Imagine if we had a run on potatoes suddenly, and suddenly people couldn't get potatoes.
7: Absolutely.
4: We'd be, and it seems like sometimes, you know, we talk about this very blithely that we're only 6% sufficient. That's not very good in the long term. It's not good for us as a society if we only grow 6% of the food that we eat.
7: There's there's massive warning signs around at the moment in the world of change that's coming through. And you get the big boys there who are into, you know, doing this false foods and everything. Again, there's so many health issues with that. And like I said, if we pull the drawbridge up just a little bit and stop trying to be like the Joneses and just looked after ourselves, we could actually be so self-sufficient here and sell to a big market that's going to be struggling in a few years' time. You know, maybe the next 10 years' time with all this 2030 agenda that they're trying to creep in, Andy. But I think the government should get a little bit of a backbone and stand up and just spend that couple of million, because we might not look back after that.
4: Okay.
7: All this wind turbine thing might just go by the wayside because we've got what we need.
4: Okay, thank you, Joan. Good to hear from you.
7: Hey, Candy.
4: Five to one.
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8: Do you ever feel that the news sounds, well, a little familiar? Chances are, it's because you've heard it all before. Using windmills to produce power? We were trialling those in the early 1960s. Old news. Reform of the Legislative Council? They were talking about that in the 1950s and earlier. Old news. Problems at Peel Commissioners? The Examiner suggested there was another farce there in 1945. Old news. 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There's nothing new under the sun, it seems. It's all old news.
2: The Man in Line with Andy Witt.
4: As a Manxman, born and bred, who's lived here all my life, says Ian, and I'm now in my 60s, I'm concerned the Isle of Man is going downhill. It seems to have lost some of its sparkle. During this year's TT, it appears to me there are fewer visitors around. Government spending continues to increase, yet the services people receive seem to be reducing. I have to ask, what is next for the Isle of Man? Where do we go from here? Well, September's going to be a pointer to it. On the 13th of August, the House of Keys will be dissolved. On the 26th of August, candidate nomination period ends. And the big day, Thursday, 24th of September, the polling booths are going to be open 8 a.m. till 8 p.m. And then the chips will fall. We'll know who the next 24 MHKs are who will make up the House of Keys. a chief minister will be gathered around, and that'll be it. And who knows, it could be you standing for the House of Keys. Haven't made my point yet, by the way. Thank you, Simon. He says, stop going on about becoming an MHK. I don't want to. All right, Simon. Thanks to Chris on the phones. Enjoy your Wednesday.
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1: I was wondering on the man in line if somebody was going to come up with some ideas of how to get rid of rain or mist. And as yet, none of our regulars have come up with anything. But I'm sure it's only a matter of time before they do. It's Mark Tiley in for Beth Espy, day two of the terror from the tower. I know. DAB, yes, online, smart devices, FM radio from Douglas and the Isle of Man, Shock Radio Vanin. 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
2: Manx Radio News at 1 o'clock, Fastamai. I'm Lewis Foster. There'll be no racing action at the Isle of Man TT today. Organisers have confirmed that due to ongoing poor weather conditions, conditions will be not suitable for any racing activity on the Snaefell Mountain course. All roads around the course will remain open. Officials add the clerk of the course continues to work closely with the Met Office to identify all available opportunities for racing to take place during the remainder of the event. A further update and revised schedule will be issued in due course. Meanwhile, the fan park at the TT Grandstand has been closed for the remainder of today due to the poor ground conditions. Organisers say despite measures being taken to improve the conditions there, the area is currently not suitable for public access. Manx Radio's Siobhan Fletcher describes the conditions there.
3: It's muddy, you're sort of squelching along as you walk. Island Drainage and Groundworks Limited have just arrived with a lot more wood chip to lay down. So hopefully we'll all be back in better shape tomorrow. But for the time being, it's definitely out of action up here. And the atmosphere is decidedly quieter, I'll say, than it was during practice week in the sunshine.
2: Well, it might be wet out on the course today, but TT competitor Jamie Coward says he's happy with the progress he's made so far on his return to the races this year. The rider from Hebden Bridge missed the racing fortnight 12 months ago after sustaining injuries at the Northwest 200 several weeks prior. Having made his comeback, he's managed two seventh-place finishes so far in 2026 across the Superbike and Supersport classes. In an update to followers, he also says things have been positive on the machine he'll be using in the sport bike races, which is still yet to take place.
4: Having missed last year's TT, it's been a bit of a, not an eye-opener, but took a bit longer than expected to get back up to speed, and it's been a bit of a shock to be fair. Some good results though on the Rapid Honda by Drive Life bikes, two P7s, happy with both to be fair, and the Milenko pattern. I only managed to do that, practice on that, or qualifying, and that's been going really well. The lap times are there and thereabouts.
2: Police say they are not taking any further action after a motorbike rider was pictured performing a burnout outside a bar in Douglas. Officers say they were notified and made inquiries into the matter and that all parties involved have taken responsibility for their part in the incident. The individual involved has also been given words of advice about future conduct. The managing director of a company behind proposals for a renewable energy project in the north of the island says power generated on the site could support the island's grid if there was an outage. IPV FlexGen is working with landowner Robert Murray on plans for a solar panel and anaerobic digester at Andreas Airfield. If given planning approval, it's claimed the development would be able to generate up to 27 megawatts of electricity at peak power. The project would primarily be to supply properties at the airfield, but Ed Jessamine says talks have been held about providing power to Manx utilities.
5: An islanded solution needs to be completely resilient and secure to work, and that means that we operate off-grid, but it also means that because of the way we're trying to set this up and the work we're doing with MU, we could support the grid if there was a catastrophic failure on the network or if you suddenly had spikes, etc., of power demand to deal with.
2: And a trio of Isle of Man athletes put in strong performances in hot conditions during the recent World Athletics Race Walk Challenge in Spain. Northern AC members Tim Perry and Holly Slater, along with Manx Harriers competitor Honey Mae Davis, represented England at the event in Madrid on Sunday. Both Slater and Davis were part of the under-18 women's 5K event, with Salter completing the course in 29 minutes and 6 seconds, whilst Davis crossed the line shortly after in 29 minutes and 48 seconds. Meanwhile, Perry was involved in the under-18 men's 5K event and posted a time of 25 minutes and 49 seconds. Turning now to the latest international news, and Hampshire police say 11 officers were injured in clashes with protesters in Southampton after the killer of a teenage boy was jailed. 18-year-old Henry Novak was stabbed in December and died while in handcuffs after his Sikh attacker falsely accused him of racism. A Royal Navy helicopter's crashed into a field in Devon, with eyewitnesses saying there was an explosion around 3 o'clock this morning. Emergency services are still at the scene near Oakhampton. Donald Trump claims Iran's agreed not to have a nuclear weapon and says he expects to meet the country's supreme leader soon. The US president's under pressure after both sides exchanged more missile and drone fire. And primary schools in England have handed out an estimated 10 million free breakfasts since the scheme was introduced last year. Manx Radio News at 1:05, our next at 2 o'clock. In the meantime, stay up to date by following Manx Radio on social media or going to manxradio.com.
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1: Well, I've got one eye looking at you and I've got one eye looking out for the sunny intervals. None here at the moment. Showers still coming in. These could be heavy at times. And no race action today. So keep everything crossed for tomorrow.
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0: Playing that for anybody who was at the DCAC finale last night. Well done, boys. Well done. And the Ballast Sabbath crew as well. Tell you. Marky Mark, how lovely to hear you, says Andy. Well, nice to hear you too. Welcome back, Mr. T. Well, it's only a couple of days. Don't go mad. Ali, are you enjoying your retirement, says Ali. Well, yeah, as you can see, I'm having a ball. Trotting Teresa. Now, Trotting Teresa used to be a regular on the fabulous Galloping Horses on the Friday Flutter. Thank you. Very nice. Oh, by the way, it's still time to drop in for Dish of the Day. No, it's not Teresa. Today, the Dish of the Day at the TT Brunch at Ballasalla Church Hall. Going strong, and they've got a day off tomorrow, and they're back in for a final fling on Friday. TT Brunches, the cafe. Abbey Churchill, Ballasalla. Yeah, open till 2:30. Just want to dry out, have a cup of tea. It's probably a good thing to do. So much to tell you about today. None of it relating to going round and round the island fast on a motorbike, unfortunately. That is not happening. A weird thing happened here, though. I tell you, it's almost spooky. Very, very strange. Somebody left a great big piece of plasticine in the studio, right in front of me. Great big piece of plasticine, or plasticine, left in the studio. You know what? I didn't know what to make of it.
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Lightning seeds, you knew that. And change, yes, the weather's got the better of us today. So we're not going racing this afternoon or this evening. And we'll just have to keep everything crossed for tomorrow. Now, 21, nearly 22 minutes past one. Don't forget, if there's something you'd like me to play, particularly if you have a really, really good reason or a memory associated with it, then I'd love to hear from you. Usual text, email, WhatsApp, all that malarkey. And, yeah, it'd be great to put that on for you a little later on in the second hour. So anything goes, realistically, pretty much, almost. You know where I'm coming from. Marshmallow, Portugal, and The Man.

0: Oh, thank you. Harry Styles, no less, but you knew that. Dance No More. In this hour, we're going to have a little bit of Davy Knowles, something wonderful from Davy, who, of course, is here in the Gaiety tonight. It's pretty much sold out. There may be a cancellation. If you want to lurk around seven-ish, half seven, whatever, see if there's a cancellation, but it's pretty much full to the rafters. So that's going to be brilliant tonight. Can't wait for that. Davy Knowles with his band from America, the American Boys, coming over. We have got first play, I think, right here. Brand new Keith Urban and Michael McDonald, no less, of the Doobie Brothers. That's coming up in a moment.
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It's good. It's very good. Oh, I love that. That is the wonderful Keith Urban with the brilliant Michael McDonald working together, hand in glove. Davey Knowles, then, with his American band in the Gaiety tonight here in the big Dulish capital. I'm going to take you back to 2009 for a track that he covered. It was a George Harrison track, came on the album Coming Up for Air. With a little help from the wonderful Peter Frampton on this, and offering up some incredible backing vocals, Christine Collister, no less, and our very own Christy DeHaven. Davey, have a great night tonight. Can't wait to be there. This is Hear Me, Lord.

0: George Harrison composition, beautifully interpreted by Davey Knowles, with the help of Peter Frampton, Christine Collister, and the wonderful Christy DeHaven. Davey, have a fabulous night tonight. Cannot wait to see you. As I say, it's completely sold out. But if you lurk around the box office at the Gaiety, maybe there'll be some cancellations. Maybe. Can't promise.
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0: Now then, art adventure for beginners. House of Manannan in Peel, open daily 9:30 to 4:30. You can explore all sorts of art in a fun family exhibition, modern and contemporary art, all courtesy of the Isle of Man Arts Council. Over 400 pieces held in the collection. Let us talk food. Let us talk food that's going on around the island, and you can support them. Load of charity events going on here. Balakil Ferrick TT Bacon Baps, 9:30 to 1:30. Just get in there and support them, please. TTT's over in Dolby. They've got breakfast baps as well in the morning. Then they've got lovely cakes and all that malarkey. Let's not forget... going over to a Balaf as well. Lovely stuff happening there. And of course in Ballasalla, the Abbey Church Hall, they've still got a bit of Dish of the Day left. They'll be closing the doors at 2:30. Then they'll not open tomorrow, but they'll be open at the Abbey Church Hall, Ballasalla, on Friday. Doors will open there at 9 o'clock. And there's still time to get your bits and pieces on here. 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

0: in the world.
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1: Dua Lipa. I should say so. I should, Coco. Houdini. Lovely picture of Davey, by the way, Critch. Thank you for sending that in. And I'll see you there tonight as well.

0: Oh, I love it. Thank you, Dua Lipa. Thank you very much. Oh, wow. Really?
1: And then they moved to Scunthorpe. But it wasn't the end for the romance of Julie and Dave. They knew that although they'd been through so much together, there was still more to come. And although the dog died and the goldfish was turning somersaults on the windowsill, they somehow got through it.
0: And sorry, I'm getting carried away. Yeah, your song today...
1: Pull yourself together, Tarquin.
0: Pull it now. Steve in Ballasalla, you've come out the brand tub of destiny. Steve, you've popped out there with an awesome tune, Close to My Heart. So, of course, you had to have it. And don't forget, if you want to have a Your Tune thing tomorrow, it's my last little thrash on this tomorrow. Beth will be doing it on Friday, I think. I don't know. Maybe somebody else. Who knows? Who knows? Could be Paul Corkish, for all I know. Moira, thank you for getting in touch. Moira Mackay, don't you know? And Sheena Mackay used to work here. And also for the British Forces Broadcasting Service, I remember. Because I've worked for both of those, you know. Didn't do much work here, but did a bit of work there. Anyway, hopefully Sheena will get in touch. So I went into the pet shop, right? And I said, can I buy a goldfish? And the guy says, do you want an aquarium? I said, I don't care what star sign it is. Just give me a... Thank you.

0: Lewis Capaldi. That's beautiful. Got to say a quick hello to Nigel and Cheryl listening in sunny Morecambe. Glad you got something going there.
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4: Now, listen, you know I was saying you had every likelihood that Beth would be back in on Friday. Of course she's not going to be here on Friday. It's a bank holiday. Anyway, she's looking after racing. But I tell you who will be here, the wonderful Paul Corkish. Yes, Paul Corkish. Not just for this show, he'll be here for hours. I think he's doing 9 hours straight through. Unbelievable. On DAB, online, smart devices, FM radio from Douglas in the Isle of Man shop. 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
5: Manx Radio News at 2 o'clock, Fastamai. I'm Lewis Foster. Wet weather has put an end to hopes of any racing action on the TT course today. With further poor conditions expected this week, the clerk of the course is said to be working closely with the Met Office to identify all available opportunities for racing to take place during the remainder of the event. Meanwhile, despite closing the TT Fan Park earlier today due to the poor ground conditions, organisers will now reopen the site at 3 o'clock. In an update, they say the weather has improved and a contractor has been working on measures to create better access. Over the last 2 hours, we've seen wood chips delivered to the site at Nobles Park. Visitors are being warned that some areas may remain soft underfoot and are being told to take extra care when moving around. Fans, traders and partners are being thanked for their patience and understanding. A sidecar team has come out in support of the organisers of the Southern Hundred Road Races as they review the inclusion of the class at future events. It's after sidecars were suspended from the remainder of TT 2026 due to safety concerns. Chanel Suku reports.
6: The Southern Hundred is scheduled for the 6th to the 9th of July, and organisers say they were conducting a thorough review ahead of the event. On Facebook, Greg Lambert Racing says given recent events, it supports the decision of the review, and it's open to working with all involved to ensure that sidecars can continue to be an essential part of racing action on the Belan course.
5: And the captain of a Royal Navy warship, which has been based in Manx waters this week, has told Manx Radio his crew were delighted to witness the TT. HMS Middleton was docked in Douglas Harbour until yesterday. The vessel had previously been in Bahrain. As well as watching some of the racing action, officers also got to see a Peel P-50 up close when one was winched on board. Lieutenant Commander Rob Garner says the crew had a good run on ashore.
7: I had a fantastic day getting very close to the races, something I've never experienced before. It was absolutely mind-blowing. A lot of my sailors have been out and about. We have been incredibly well looked after by Bushies. I'll give them a shout out. A lot of the sailors have been up to the grandstand. They've met some of the riders. They've been up close with the bikes. Quite a few of the ship's company were motorbike enthusiasts, but I think we all are now.
5: Turning now to the latest international news, and Sir Keir Starmer says Nigel Farage's call for rage over Henry Novak's death is unforgivable. The 18-year-old was stabbed in Southampton in December and died in handcuffs, having been falsely accused by his killer of racism. There were protests in the city last night. In the Commons, the Reform UK leader alleged evidence of two-tier policing.
8: If the public lose trust in being treated fairly by the police, can he take some action, end this divisive practice, and make sure that all British citizens are treated the same?
5: The National Police Chiefs Council is reviewing the wording of its anti-racism plan. And we could spend almost 5 years of our life aimlessly scrolling on our phones for no real reason. That translates to almost 90 minutes a day, according to research by Virgin Media O2. 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In the meantime, stay up to date by following Manx Radio on social media or going to manxradio.com.
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4: 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But Friday, improving conditions with sunny intervals. I'll just leave that there, shall I? I think that's enough.
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0: 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Oh, belter, belter. Red Arrows, hopefully tomorrow, yes. No one's telling me otherwise. 7:30, Douglas Bay, tomorrow. Lovely. And don't forget, full live commentary from Red 10 on Manx Radio FM and AM from 7:25. Also get it on Douglas Prom, Douglas Head, Onken Head. Thank you. 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Don't go listening on AM. There'll be a delay. If you're listening online, there'll be a delay. You'll hear me say it twice. You know what I mean.
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0: She's not just for Christmas, you know, Mariah Carey. She's there with Boys to Men on that one. TT fan in the Isle of Wight. She says, Mark, why aren't you wearing your red boiler suit like you normally do on TT? I'm in the studio. Anyway, lovely to know you're there.
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0: What? What? What?
1: That's me.
0: Are you doing it?
1: I'm doing it. I'm so sorry. I'm late up here, Mark, to see you because I was having a full English breakfast with Brad.
0: I'll tell you. Well, I didn't expect anything else. I mean, you said you'd get me a coffee. That was yesterday.
1: And he said, are you on Friday? He said, I was going to go away Thursday night. He said, but I'm staying. Perfect. I'm staying to listen.
0: Perfect. Paul Cork, it's just lovely to have you. Look at us. like we've never been away.
1: Well, you know, I do see you in the queue at the pensions on a Friday, and I always think about shouting you, but I don't want to let on that I'm that age either.
0: Well, now listen, I've got a thing. A friend of mine, he said, I said, what do you think of this voluntary work? I asked him, because he'd retired, I said, what do you think about voluntary work? He said, you know what? I wouldn't do it if you paid me.
1: I'm sure my show will be better on Friday, 10 o'clock till 2.
0: Goodbye.
1: Past and present. Thank you.
0: No, don't worry. There's no one's going to sing. It's all right. It's Beth's feature called Your Song. It's a little bit funny. Does she do that? I bet. Anyway, Stephen Balasalala. He's an Essex boy, really, but he's moved into Balasalala. Marky Mark, thank you. Oh, well, nice things you're saying about me. I can't refuse this, can I? Heard you talking about Dr. Feelgood, Wilco Johnson the other day. Brought back so many memories, especially of seeing them live at the Kersal in Southend. You were there. That was a legendary gig, 1975. Lee Brillo's brilliant harmonica playing. If you could bring those memories back to this old Essex boy, now living in Balasalala, going back home would do it nicely. I tell you what, no going back now.

0: you beauties. Oh, you little belters. 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Dr. Feelgood, fabulous. Going back home, Lee Brillo, Wilco Johnson and the rest. Thank you, Steve, for getting that on. Love it, love it, love it. You know what? Somewhere on YouTube, if you dig around and look out for Stalking Heads with Davy Knowles, it was videoed. It was a concert we did in Peel in 2010, 16 years ago nearly. Davy was over and he joined us. He joined the Stalking Heads crew for a couple, and we did that. And, Davey, you were blistering on that, absolutely blistering. It's still out there on YouTube somewhere, worth digging out. And don't forget, Davey is at the Gaiety tonight with his band all the way from America. Sold out, but if you lurk around the box office, you might get a cancellation. Can't promise, but you just might. But it is sold out to the rafters. Going to be superb.
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Thank you. Take that. Thank you. Oh, here we go. Look at that lot down there. From my vantage point, Mr. Tiley's galloping horses. I'm looking down at the funfair from a broadcasting hut here high on Douglas Head. I don't know whether it's more scary in the rain or not.

whether it just wipes out all vision, doesn't it? I mean, they're still going round and around. You don't so much buy your lunch if you're going on one of those. You rent it, don't you? You just rent your luncheon because it's not going to be there for long, is it? Anyway, Matty is a world-class engineer and technologist. But he's got a strange girlfriend. He told me about his girlfriend this morning. Matty said, my girlfriend joined a Moroccan Monkees tribute band. I said, really? He said, yeah. He said, I didn't believe her, but then I saw her fez. Matty, genius.

0: Come on, you were singing I Saw a Fez, weren't you? You were. I know you were.
1: Maybe, yeah.
0: Then I saw her fez. Now, I'll tell you. Now, this lady, for me, is a hugely underrated soul singer. Absolutely brilliant. Working with Incognito here, it's

Jocelyn Brown. What a voice, eh? What a voice. Just pushing towards 22-3. Not quite. A little bit off. Joe Overty. Joe, are you around? Now, Joe and I, with a few other thousand of us, went to see Billy Joel a few years ago. And she said, Mark, if you get a chance, could you possibly, just possibly, give us a classic track from Billy? Joe, consider it done.

0: a track and a half, isn't it? Ricky, good afternoon, Mr. T. Thunder and lightning going over a Peel way. Really? Oh, no. The other night, down south, last week, wasn't it? It was bonkers, absolutely bonkers. Dibage, we've got all sorts coming up next.
1: The countdown to the 2026 general election is officially on. On Thursday, the 24th of September, you'll get to have your say on who should represent you in the House of Keys for the next 5 years. But what are the things you really want to know from your candidates? 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Whatever it is, if you have a burning question for those standing, we want to hear from you. 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

0: thank you, American authors. Got a message in here. I don't know who it's from. It says, good afternoon, Marky Mark. Yes, the thunder the other night knocked out our computers that serve the petrol pumps. It was that bad down there. Nightmare, serving fuel by hand. But at least we had the fuel to serve. Oh, dear. Yeah, it was banging and crashing like crazy. Was it last Wednesday? Was it a week ago? I think it might have been. Just 1 week ago.
1: We need

That was Anita, by the way, who messaged me about the petrol pump. Just, and it's still not sorted down in Peel at the spa. Still serving them. Old school. Do you wipe the windows as well? Check the oil. Check the, you know, the old fluids. Thank you. Good one, Anita. Thank you. Margaret in Radiant Rushton. Hello, my lovely. Lovely to have your company here. Big shout out to everyone serving food all over the TT. Yeah, there's lots of people doing it. Including our Jude, who's busy in Balath. Rhythm of the Night, Debarge. Not much more from me. Your man Jason Moore is going... Jason Moore. I should do some jingles for him, really. Jason Moore. More Jason. What we want is more Jason. Jason Moore of Manx Radio.

0: things are looking up. Friday, that's all I'm going to say. Billy Lockett. Billy Lockett, that is. Hello, Mark and Sandy Gate. Thank you. No, thank you. A little bit of a rumble of thunder over that way as well, perhaps. Oh, I hope it's not a bad one. I hope it's not as bad as last Wednesday. See you tomorrow, eh?
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0: Thank you very much, Mark Tiley. Terrible, terrible dad jokes. I have to get him on the morning show with Chris Williams next week. They were absolutely dreadful. Jason Moore with you on the afternoon show up until 5 o'clock. We've got Manxy at the movies. And some absolute belters on the way as well. On DAB, online, on smart devices, and on FM radio from Douglas and the Isle of Man, Shaw Radio Bannon, this is Manx Radio.
1: Manx Radio News at 3 o'clock, Fastamai. I'm Lewis Foster. Southern Hundred Road Races has confirmed sidecars will be excluded from this year's event. It follows a comprehensive consultation process after they were also pulled from the 2026 TT races. Tessa Hawley reports.
2: Organisers say the clerk of the course and senior technical officials have spent the last week evaluating whether safe, robust and enforceable regulatory modifications could be introduced for the Balaun course. They say input from ACU and leading competitors has highlighted that the complex aerodynamic and technical questions currently facing the prototype class cannot be responsibly resolved within the next 5 weeks. The club says its absolute priority must always be the safety of competitors, marshals, officials and spectators, adding it's deeply saddened to have to make this decision, which it's described as a temporary pause to safeguard the long-term future of the category.
1: The fan park at the TT Grandstand is now reopening. It had been closed earlier today due to wet and poor ground conditions. Following a delivery of wood chips, the situation has improved, though visitors are urged to take extra care when moving around the site. And police say they've not had any reports of any drinks being spiked so far this TT. It's after a social media post urged people to be careful about the potential risks. Officers say it's not a regular occurrence on the Isle of Man during the racing fortnight or not. But Inspector Paul Kemp says it's never a bad thing to be careful.
3: It's always worth being cautious. We've certainly not had a number of reports or anything like that, so I don't want to start alarming the public about that. But the ways to make sure that your drink is safe is to keep it with you or to keep it with your close friend, not somebody you've just met or you vaguely know. It's keep your drinks with you or with that person if you nip to the toilet or going for a dance or anything like that. That's probably the most sensible advice.
1: We'll turn now to the latest international news, and three members of the Royal Navy have died in a helicopter crash in Devon. The Ministry of Defence says it happened during a training exercise in a field near Sowerton Down in the early hours of this morning. An investigation's underway. UK Prime Minister Sir Keir Starmer updated MPs this lunchtime.
4: This will be a deeply worrying time for the families, and more information will be set out as soon as possible.
1: Meanwhile, the UK Prime Minister's accused Nigel Farage of exploiting the murder of a student in Southampton in December, following a call to react with rage. Henry Novak died in handcuffs, having been falsely accused of racism, with protests in the city last night injuring 11 officers. And lifting weights for between an hour and a half and 2 hours a week can cut the risk of early death. Experts say doing it regularly can lower the chances of heart disease and stroke by 19%. Manx Radio News at 3 minutes past 3, our next at 4 o'clock. 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
0: Overcast start with further drizzly outbreaks of rain, but this quickly clearing as sunny intervals develop. Then into this afternoon and evening, a scattering of showers is expected, some of which may be heavy at times. Fresh to strong southerly wind veering southwest this afternoon, maximum temperature of 16 degrees tropical.
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0: Average white band, let's go around again. Going back to 1980, we got to number 12 in the UK, number 53 in the US Billboard Hot 100. What was wrong with people? Jason Moore with you on the afternoon show today. Hello, good afternoon, how are you? Very damp, very moist. I know a lot of people don't like that word, but I like saying it. It's very moist. And I'm just looking out the window. When I first got to Manx Radio about an hour ago, I looked out the window and I could see across Douglas Bay. I could see the mountain. I could, you know, it was a night. It was quite a picturesque picture. And now Manana's cloak is coming down. It's horrific out there. And I think they made the right call not to go racing today. But we've got Maxie at the movies on the way around about 3:30. And we've got some absolute belters for you for the classic couple.
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0: Eurythmics with There Must Be an Angel. My favourite song of theirs is Sweet Dreams Are Made of Cheese. Who am I to disagree? I travel the world on the cheddar cheese. Everybody's looking for Stilton. Remember the first time I heard that, I thought it's absolutely hysterical. And you know what? I think a little bit of me still does.
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0: Grab your popcorn, else, ladies and gentlemen, it's time for Manx at the Movies. How grim are the grind, pops on Brenner's Henia Serra, tea tress on Mananach, Ekna Filmen.
1: Right, I actually do think you're going to struggle with this one today. And I'm not even joking about that. I'll play you the clips, and I think I'm going to have to give you some clues on the second run. So, Manx at the Movies, I've got a Manxified clip from a famous Hollywood film. Addison, you to identify what film this is from.

0: Well, hello, Mr. Fancy Pants.
1: I do. I think you're going to struggle. Hello, Mr. Fancy Pants. I tell you what, I won't give you any clues yet. I'll see what the general census is of this competition, but I think you are going to need a hand. So, hello, Mr. Fancy Pants, from a... is it famous? I don't know. It will shock you to know that I've not seen the film. I've never even heard of it. I'll see if I know any other cast. No, absolutely not. I have no idea. I've never heard of this film. It's not my cup of tea. But anyway, what famous film is... it's been Manxified, obviously, but what famous film is this from?
0: Well, hello, Mr. Fancy Pants.
1: 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Send me a love letter. Not had one of them in a while. Carrier pigeon. Are they still a thing? Anyway, 166177, email studio@manxradio.com, WhatsApp 07624166177. Hello, Mr. Fancy Pants. What famous film is that from?

0: I had a message come over on my phone, actually, during that song from my mate Matty Goldstraw, and he says, hey boy, it's a good old Manxie, you should be using the slogan. Well, I can't say it because I'll get sacked. Well, will I get sacked? I don't know. I'm not going to chance it. I know I'm leaving on Friday, but I don't want to leave on bad terms. But no, I say hang when something goes wrong. Me and my friends always say, oh, hang. But yeah, I can't say that slogan, Matty, because yeah, I'll be dragged out this year. You'll see a lot of microphone interference as I'm getting dragged out. Anyway, guilty pleasure track. This actually isn't on my playlist, but people think she's a one-hit wonder, and she isn't, because she has entered the top five several times. Another Day peaked at number three in Italy. Additionally, the single Sexy Eyes charted in various markets, along with Another Day and Think of You. That's a belter. That is on my playlist. Both of which entered the top 10 in the United Kingdom, Switzerland, Norway, and her native Denmark. This is an absolute belter. And do you know what? I've got a video of my friend doing the dance to this at about 3 o'clock in the morning at a party, and it just makes me laugh every time I see it. So this is my guilty pleasure track.
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0: the epitome of 90s music. Single entered the at number one in the UK singles chart, making Wigfield the first artist to enter the at the top 10 in the UK with their debut single. Here's a fact for you, dethroning Wet Wet Wet's 15-week chart topper, Love Is All Around. And as of October 2015, Saturday Night has sold a total of 1.18 million copies in the UK. Who? Bring me the head of the people who are buying that.
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0: Grab your popcorn, else, ladies and gentlemen, it's time for Manx at the Movies. How grim are the grind, pops on Brenner's Henia Serra, tea tress on Mananach, Ekna Filaman.
1: Well, it has to be said, I am impressed. I was not expecting that many of you to get it right, if I'm perfectly honest. But I mean, listen, don't take my word for it, I know nothing. Unless it's about gout, cheese or red wine. Tommy in Peel, you are correct. Lindsay from a wet Peel. Yeah, well, I found out, actually, I messed up earlier on Soggin. Soggin Peel. Who's this? Dawn from a Rainy Ramsey. Anchorman, the Legend of Ron Burgundy. It's not, but do you know what? That, them two, the Anchorman Returns, is it Anchorman Returns, the second one? Brilliant films. Brilliant. But it's not that. My mates and myself quote that quite often. But it's not Ron Burgundy. Who else is this? Christian Badger, come on. They've got it right. I've never heard of it either, but thought Google would be an acceptable cheat tool on this occasion. Really? Gone down in my estimations. And over on the WhatsApp, Yorkshire Baz in a wet Peel. Correct. Heidi. Correct. Garth, Angie and Indy the Black Lab. Correct. Tom and Nigel in the Love Bus with the rubber chickens. Listen, whatever you want to get up to on a Wednesday afternoon. You'd never catch me doing that. But you are correct. So, what famous film is this from? Hollywood film has been Manxified.
2: Well, hello, Mr. Fancy Pants.
1: Well, hello, Mr. Fancy Pants. What famous Hollywood film is that from? I've had a look. Where is it? There it is. Released in 1992. I wasn't even born. I was still a distant thought. American dark fantasy comedy film directed and co-written by Sam Raimi. Yeah, and it's also a sequel, actually. But I'm not going to tell you the name of that because, well, that'll be helping you out, and I'm not into that. I'm not going to do it. Rawr.

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0: Jolene and Cassie getting a soaking in Fleshic. I think everyone is getting it today, aren't they? Libby, you are correct as well. Texter 165 in capitals, like you're shouting at me. You are correct as well. And Michelle and a very Dreek Douglas. Well, I put my Crocs on today, thinking that I'll go for a walk after 5 o'clock. Put them in sport mode, and it's persisting down, to say the least. On DAB Online, smart devices, FM radio from Douglas and the Isle of Man, Shore Radio Vannon. 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
1: Manx Radio News at 4 o'clock, Fastamai. I'm Lewis Foster. They've been suspended from this year's TT, and now sidecars will not feature in the Southern 100 either. Organisers have pulled the class from July's meeting, following what they say was a comprehensive consultation process. Tessa Hawley reports.
2: Organisers say the clerk of the course and senior technical officials have spent the last week evaluating whether safe, robust and enforceable regulatory modifications could be introduced for the Balaun course. They say input from ACU and leading competitors has highlighted that the complex aerodynamic and technical questions currently facing the prototype class cannot be responsibly resolved within the next 5 weeks. The club says its absolute priority must always be the safety of competitors, marshals, officials and spectators, adding it's deeply saddened to have to make this decision, which it's described as a temporary pause to safeguard the long-term future of the category.
1: While today's TT racing might have been called off, any marshals available for the upcoming contingency sessions are being urged to sign up as soon as possible. Clerk of the course, Gary Thompson, has already said it's likely they'll have to be racing on Sunday. And Director of Isle of Man TT Marshals, Laura Sawyer, says that can sometimes present issues.
3: Our biggest challenge is when it comes to contingency sessions, people tend to wait to sign on for them and to see if it's needed. But that becomes like a double-edged sword then, because obviously we need to know who we've got available in case we're going to need to call on them. So we would just really encourage anybody who is waiting to see what happens to please do sign on for those contingency sessions so that we can see where we are with the numbers.
1: And in Manx football, plans are in place to hold this year's Paul Henry Gold Cup competition in the week after the TT races. The draw for the semi-finals of the 2026 tournament has been made, with both last four ties currently scheduled for Tuesday the 9th of June, both kicking off at 6:30 p.m. After that, the final is then currently due to take place at the Bowl in Douglas on Saturday the 13th, at a kick-off time to be confirmed. Turning now to the latest international news, and three people have died after a Royal Navy helicopter crashed in a field in Devon. The Ministry of Defence says it happened during a training exercise near Sowerton Down, near Oakhampton, early this morning. The UK Prime Minister has accused Nigel Farage of exploiting the death of student Henry Novak. Sir Keir Starmer's condemned the Reform UK leader's call for rage after violent protests in Southampton last night. And we now know the name of Universal's first theme park and resort in Europe. Construction on the Universal United Kingdom Resort in Bedfordshire is due to begin soon, with the government across upping investment from £500 million to £1.3 billion. Manx Radio News at 3 minutes past four, our next at 5 o'clock. 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
0: Further scattered showers and rather sharp showers this evening, but a few bright or sunny intervals will return as well, and then more showers are likely overnight. Fresh to strong south or southwest winds with a minimum temperature of around 12 degrees.
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0: And just an update as well, largely cloudy tomorrow with occasional showers and only a few brighter intervals, fresh to strong west or southwest winds and a maximum temperature of 16. Improving conditions on Friday though with sunny intervals and only a small risk of an odd shower, however unsettled again over the weekend.

0: Grab your popcorn, else, ladies and gentlemen, it's time for Manx at the Movies. How grim are the grind, pops on Brenner's Genia Serra, tea tres on Mananach, Ekna Filman.
1: The recognisable vocals from Michael Stipe, REM. Right, I asked you what famous film that this was from. When it wakes up, hello.
2: Well, hello, Mr. Fancy Pants.
1: Hello, Mr. Fancy Pants. Do you know what? I underestimated you. I really did. I underestimated you because I thought that no one would get this because it's a film that I've never heard of, which, I mean, let's be honest, after my past record of last week and this week, that is absolutely nothing to go by. Absolutely nothing. I know nothing. Like I said, the only thing I know about is cheese, red wine, and gout. So, a 1992 American dark fantasy comedy film. Starring Bruce Campbell. Never heard of him. And I've looked into his previous work. Never heard any of the films that he's been in. So, hello, Mr. Fancy Pants. What famous film is that from? 1992. Wasn't even born. Wasn't even thought of. You whippersnapper. Get in touch 166177. 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
2: Well, hello, Mr. Fancy Pants.
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1: Now, just a look at the airport website. Everything is on time to schedule today, which I find very hard to believe. But I can only go off what is in front of me. Down at the steam packet, the Mananan left Douglas at 3:15. That left Douglas at 3:15. That's due to Liverpool at around about 6:15. It will then leave Liverpool at 7:15, getting back to Douglas at 10:15 tonight, and then it will leave again at 11:15, going to Larne, arriving there at 2:30 tomorrow morning. The Manxman left Heacham at 3:25. That's due to Douglas at 7:15. It will then leave Douglas at 9:00 tonight, going back to Heacham, arriving there for about 1:45. And on the roads, just a reminder that all roads are open around the mountain course. However, the mountain road is now one way in the direction of the TT course between Ramsey Hairpin and the Cregna Bar until Tuesday, the 9th of June. Cycling is also prohibited on the mountain road whilst the one-way system is in place. And a couple of other things as well. Between St Mark's and Foxdale, there are rolling road closures in place on the Tosby Road for water main work until the end of October. Near Castletown, a short stretch of Fort Island Road is closed for demolition at the old Golf Links Hotel. And in Andreas, temporary lights on Andreas Road near the entrance to the church, 24 hours a day for Manx Utilities waterworks. As always, if you do have anything, please do let me know when it's safe and legal to do so on 166 177, or you can email studio@manxradio.com or WhatsApp 07624 166 177.
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4: Grab your popcorn, else, ladies and gentlemen, it's time for Manx at the Movies. How grim are the grind, pops on, Brenner's hen your Sarah, tea dress on Mananach, Eichner Filament.
5: Well, I am shooketh. I had no faith in you, I'll be honest, I didn't. But you pulled out the bag and I'm impressed. I'm happy for you. Lorraine in Peel, you are correct. Anna in Patrick, nice part of the world, you are correct as well. Who's this? Mark Parry, definitely worth a watch with friends and beer. Don't threaten me with a good time. You are correct as well. And who's this? Is the film by any chance from Becky living the dream life in the rain? What? This is the dream life. Oh, it's a nightmare. So the famous clip, the Manxified version that I played you was this.
6: Well, hello, Mr. Fancy Pants.
5: Hello, Mr. Fancy Pants. That's what people say to me. It's not. I don't know why I said that, because it's not. Hello, Mr. Fancy Pants. And this was the original.
7: Well, hello, Mr. Fancy Pants.
5: Well done if you said Army of Darkness. I've never heard of it. But yes, Army of Darkness. What did we have yesterday? We had Ace Ventura yesterday, and the day before that, I don't know. I can't remember. Manx at the Movies will return tomorrow. Your chance to win some Manx Radio popcorn. I'm going to do the draw in about 5 minutes' time. And I've realised the last couple of days I've been doing the draw and then been forgetting to announce who's won. And I can't remember who's won now, to tell you. Or did I announce it? I don't know. Anyway, the point is, I do the draw, I forget to announce who's won, but I do email our marketing department and tell them who's won. So, if you have won over the last couple of days, I'm sorry if I haven't told you, but we will contact you. Anyway, my good friend Matty Goldstraw asked me earlier on if I can play this, and you know what? I will never, ever not say no to this song.

Visage Fade to Grey. Well done to Anna in Patrick. You are today's winner with Manx Radio, winning some popcorn. Like I say, what more could you possibly want on a day like today, especially as well? Coming up after me at 5 o'clock is the Home Run with Christy D and Siobhan Fletcher. They have the details on the breaking news that there'll be no sidecar class at this year's Southern 100. They hear the latest on sidecar racers Maria Costello MBE and Sean Parker and the impact crashes like theirs have on the team around them. Please give their breakdown on how our borders are policed during the TT. They'll have some suggestions of things you can do that are non-race related in case this rain persists. It's also Wednesday, so they'll have some midweek Manx folklore from Culture Vannon, and he's talking Dolby Spook today. And fact fans Olive and Etta are back with another fun-size fact resolve. All that and more at 5 o'clock with Chrissy D and Siobhan Fletcher on the Home Run.

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Tom Grennan with All These Nights, and before that, Take That with Patience. And anyone who knows me knows how much of a Take That fan I am. And they're back on tour. If you didn't know, they are currently doing their 13th tour around the UK. And to be honest, I'm just looking at the set list. Brilliant. Greatest Day, Could It Be Magic, Pray, A Million Love Songs, all the classics. Coming up after me is... Chrissy D's just laughing at me. She knows how much of a Take That and Gary Barlow fan I am. Coming up after me is Chrissy D. She's at 5 o'clock with the home run. I am back at 7 o'clock tonight with Greatest Hits. Hopefully you can join me then. I'll talk to you soon. Ta-ra.

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0: Well, Gromai Mooar to Jason for this afternoon's show. He'll be back shortly with Greatest Hits at around about 7pm. The hardest working man on Manx Radio right now. Coming up after the news with Lewis, it'll be myself, Christy, with a home run with Siobhan. We're also going to be joined by Rob Pritchard, telling us about the newly revised race schedule announced just minutes ago, and lots more as well. We're on DAB, online, smart devices and FM from Douglas in the Isle of Man. 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
1: Manx Radio News at 5 o'clock, Fastamai. I'm Lewis Foster. A revised race programme has been confirmed for the remainder of the 2026 Isle of Man TT, designed to make the best use of the available weather windows. With an unsettled forecast over the coming days and the likelihood of any racing tomorrow low, organisers say they are prioritising the delivery of the senior TT. Rob Pritchard has the details.
2: Should conditions allow, there's chance the RL360 Superstock TT Race 1 will take place tomorrow. If not, it won't go ahead at all, and the prize fund will be distributed equally amongst all qualified competitors. Friday is scheduled to feature the Monster Energy Supersport TT Race 2, Caronash Sport Bike TT Race 1, and the Milwaukee Senior TT, now reduced to 4 laps. Saturday sees the Caronash Sport Bike TT Race 2 and RL360 Superstock TT Race 2 scheduled to take place. Should Saturday's programme be affected by weather or course conditions, both races will move to Sunday.
1: Well, clerk of the course, Gary Thompson, addressing the new schedule, has issued an update in the last few moments.
3: Hugely disappointing for everybody, really, whether it's competitors, teams, officials, marshals, and of course spectators. We've been hit by bad weather this week, but we are absolutely doing what we can to get the races in. So we're looking for a good Friday and hopefully a Saturday or the Sunday. So that's it. Let's hope we have a good last few days. Thank you all for your patience. As I keep saying, rider safety is of paramount importance, so we can only do what we can do.
1: You can find a link to the latest schedule via manxradio.com. And Southern Hundred Road Races has confirmed sidecars will be excluded from this year's event. It follows a comprehensive consultation process after they were also pulled from the 2026 TT races. Organisers say the clerk of the course and senior technical officials have spent the last week evaluating whether safe, robust and enforceable regulatory modifications could be introduced for the Blount course. And police say there's not as much of an increase in drug activity on the island during TT as might be expected. Throughout the racing period, more officers are stationed at the ports, as well as the police dogs. More vehicles are also checked before getting onto the ferries too. But Superintendent John Phillips says most of the people coming here are law-abiding citizens.
4: With the surge in visitors, there's probably an increase in the demand for some commodities, but it's perhaps not as great as you would think. That doesn't necessarily create a surge in demand for illicit drugs, for instance, though clearly we continue to operate the most effective security measures that we can, and given the increase in the number of people travelling to the island, you will see an increased police presence at the seaport.
1: The latest international news now, and the UK Prime Minister has condemned Nigel Farage's response to the murder of Henry Novak in Southampton. The Reform UK leaders suggested two-tier policings in operation after the student who'd been stabbed was falsely accused of a racist attack and died in handcuffs. Sir Keir Starmer says it's a time for serious work, not rage. Three members of the Royal Navy have died after a helicopter crashed into a field during a training exercise in Devon, their families have been told. The Russian ambassador to the UK has been summoned to the Foreign Office. It comes after a drone violated NATO airspace and hit a building in Romania last week. And in sport, there's been another big shock at the French Open tennis. World number one, Aryna Sabalenka's been knocked out in the quarterfinals by 25th seed Diana Schneider. Manx Radio News approaching 4 minutes past five, our next at 6 o'clock. In the meantime, stay up to date by following Manx Radio on social media or by going to manxradio.com.
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0: Many thanks to Lewis for the news and thank you to Colin Gartshaw for the latest forecast. He's telling us further scattered and sharp showers this evening. A few brighter sunny intervals as well. It's not too shabby over Douglas Bay at the moment, but more showers likely overnight. Fresh to strong south-southwest winds, temperatures dropping to 12 overnight. And then tomorrow, cloudy, occasional showers, a few brighter intervals, fresh to strong west-southwest winds and a maximum temperature of 16 degrees. There'll be improving conditions on Friday with sunny intervals and a small risk of an odd shower, but remaining unsettled over the weekend. And this, as we know, is having something of an effect on the rain schedule, which we'll be talking about in just a moment. The sun will set at 9:42 this evening and rise tomorrow at 10 to 5.
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0: Pastor Mai, welcome to the programme. So Christy with you, and Siobhan's going to join us, and we're going to be hearing from Rob in just a moment. Lots of news around the TT with regards to the race schedule, also with regards to the sidecars as well. So we'll hear more from Rob in a moment. Also, we're going to break down from police on how our borders are policed during TT. We'll also have a suggestion of some things you can do that are non-race related in case this rain persists, which it looks like it's going to. It's a Wednesday as well, so we'll have some midweek Manx folklore from Culture Vanin. And James today is talking about the Dorby spook. If you know, you know. And we'll try and squeeze in some facts from Oliver Netter as well. But it is now 6 minutes past five, and a revised race programme has been confirmed, as Lewis just mentioned, for the remainder of the 2026 Isle of Man TT, designed to make the best use of the available weather windows. And with more unsettled weather forecast over the coming days, as we just heard, and the likelihood of any racing tomorrow low, organisers say they are prioritising the delivery of the senior TT. Fastenmeyer, Rob Pritchard, you have more details about this. What can you tell us?
2: Indeed. So I imagine there's been a lot of head scratching going on in race control over the last few hours, of course. Again, just to summarise a little bit of what you were saying there, what the likes of the clerk of the course, Gary Thompson, and his team have been trying to work around is obviously plenty of races still to fit in, but of course still some unsettled weather expected over the coming days. The big news, I believe, that coming out of this is with regards to the coveted senior race, which of course we didn't have last year because of poor weather conditions, high winds. The plan is to bring the senior TT forward by one day, so to this Friday instead of Saturday, and it will run over a reduced distance of four laps instead of the previously scheduled six laps. So this is how things are looking at the moment. First, looking to tomorrow. So, should conditions allow, there is a chance the RL360 Superstock TT Race 1, which was postponed from last Saturday, if you remember, because of poor weather conditions, there's a chance that that could take place tomorrow, so Thursday the 4th of June. If not, the race will be cancelled in its entirety, and the prize fund for that race will be distributed equally amongst all the qualified competitors for that race. A final decision regarding tomorrow's schedule will be taken tomorrow morning, with an update expected from race control by 7 a.m. Currently, the mountain section of the course is due to close by 9 a.m. tomorrow, followed by a full closure at 10 a.m. Of course, if there are any updates on that, we will let you know as soon as possible. As it stands, there'll be a one-lap free practice session at 10:30 a.m. ahead of the three-lap superstock race at 11:45 a.m. Turning then to Friday, this is how things are looking at the moment. It is scheduled to feature the Monster Energy Supersport TT Race 2 over three laps, so that's a slightly reduced distance instead of four laps. The Caranash Sport Bike TT Race 1, that would be over two laps instead of three. And the Milwaukee Senior TT Race, as we mentioned, over a reduced distance of four laps, down from six. For Saturday, The current plan is that the Carol Nash Sport Bike TT Race 2 will take place over three laps and the RL360 Superstock TT Race 2 over three laps. Race Control has also added, should Saturday's programme be affected by weather or course conditions, both races will move to the Sunday, so the 7th of June. They do have a contingency session available there. So just to read out a couple of the comments as well we've had from Clark of the Course, Gary Thompson. He says, following the disruption we have experienced throughout the event, we have continued to review every available option to maximise the opportunities for racing while ensuring the delivery of the race programme to the safest possible conditions remain our primary consideration. The revised programme has been developed to give us the strongest possible opportunity to complete the remaining races while also protecting the delivery of the senior TT as the headline race of the event. And among his other comments, he says the organisers say the revised schedule follows detailed consideration of forecast conditions, competitor mileage, operational readiness, road closure requirements and the safe delivery of racing across the mountain course. And you can find all the very latest information on that later schedule at manxradio.com.
0: I guess in some respects, though, if they do have to move the senior, as they are doing, to Friday, there might be some more fans that get to see it if they're not going home at the weekend.
2: Indeed it is, and there are so many different factors at play here. It's not just the competitors that they'll be thinking about. Of course, competitor safety is of the utmost priority, but also conversations you will imagine will have been had also around marshal numbers as well that are available for the certain sessions.
0: I know they've had a call out for them, haven't they? Do we have any updates?
2: Particularly for the contingency sessions, they're continuing to look for people to take part. So they'll have had some sort of conversations with the TT marshals with regards to that respect. We did mention there as well, obviously, competitor mileage as well. That's part of the welfare of riders, how many laps that they're allowed to do in a day. And there's so many things to consider around something that nobody can control. The weather. They can only work off the forecasts that are available, and no doubt everyone's working very hard to make sure that those fans that are still here, come back to your previous point, going into the weekend, get as much bang for their buck as they can.
0: Well, exactly, and especially after last year, as you were saying, with the senior not running because of the weather, I'm sure they really want to do their best to get it in this year, which is understandable. Well done for making sense of that, Rob. That was a lot to fit in, considering we only got that message about 3 minutes ago.
2: There's been a lot of information coming in over the past few minutes, so try to put it into some formal order.
0: Yeah, well, exactly. And speaking of information about the racing, still the biggest story, of course, coming out of this year's TT is the exclusion of sidecars from the event after a couple of serious incidents. And today, news broke that they won't be taking part at this year's Southern 100 races. What do we know about this, Rob?
2: Yeah, so this move follows what the Southern 100 Club are calling a comprehensive consultation process. Organisers of the Southern 100 road races, which are due to take place on the Balaun course from the 6th and the 9th of July, they say the clerk of the course and senior technical officials have spent the last week evaluating whether safe, robust and enforceable regulatory modifications could be introduced for the Balaun course. And in that statement, the Southern 100 Club says input from the ACU compliance structure and leading competitors highlighted that the complex aerodynamic and technical questions currently facing the prototype class cannot be responsibly resolved within the short 5-week time frame available before their event. They go on to say, as a club, our absolute priority must always be the safety of our competitors, marshals, officials and spectators. In light of the current uncertainties surrounding the stability of modern sidecar designs under certain racing conditions, the club believes that running the class without a definitive expert-led technical review would introduce an unacceptable level of risk.
0: I mean, it is understandable, isn't it? And I suppose one thing that is going to be on everyone's minds now is the future of the class. Have they said anything about that?
2: Yeah, it's not just the immediate term. It was a similar question posed by a lot of people, a lot of speculation around this with regards to the TT as well. So with regards to the Southern and looking for, the Southern 100 Club goes on to add, it is deeply saddened to have to make this decision. And it says it's a temporary pause to safeguard the long-term future of the category. So a temporary pause is what they're saying. They add, the Southern 100 Club remains fully committed to sidecar racing and will actively participate in the upcoming wider consultation process alongside the TT organiser, promoter and industry experts to ensure the class can return to the Balaun course safely in 2027. So the Southern 100 Club saying there, this is a temporary pause on the class and they will have the respective discussions and go through the necessary proceedings to try and get that class back to the Balaun course next year.
0: It just shows how keen they are. I mean, using phrases like to safeguard the long-term future of the category, I mean, that says a lot. It really is important to them. And you will know as a commentator what it means as well to the fans and also to those those taking part in it. Rob, I think you deserve a round of applause for fitting all of that in. It just shows how good he is doing what he does. So thank you for that, Rob. And of course, if you have any comments on anything we've talked about with regards to schedule, with regards to sidecars, do let us know, 166177, or email studio@manxradio.com.
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0: OK, so we're going to have a look first of all at the airport. There's been a little bit of mist and fog around. The only delay I can see, though, is with regards to the often delayed Dublin flight. It looks like everything else is pretty much departing as you might expect, so that's good to know. Over at the steam packet, let's have a look at the latest there. Let's see, Manxman left Heysham at 23 minutes past 3. She'll be back in Douglas at 7.15. And then Mananin will be back from Liverpool at 10.15 this evening before going out to Larne overnight at 11.15. And Manxman will be leaving Douglas then at 9 p.m. heading out to Heysham. Just having a quick look for the revised schedule. For we know there's not going to be much happening tomorrow. I'm trying to see if there's any road closures in place. I'll come back to that one. So with regards to the police, there is nothing on their pages about any issues with road closures there, so we will let you know if we hear anything. And if you're out and about and you notice any issues, do give us a shout. 07624 if you're on a UK or other mobile, or 166177 if you are on Isle of Man mobile.
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0: excellent song from Monaco. That is What Do You Want From Me? We had the traffic and travel just before that, and Siobhan, I was desperately trying to find the information from Rob's story about what's happening with the roads tomorrow. Yep. You've got it in front of you there.
1: I've got it here, yes. So a final decision regarding Thursday's schedule for tomorrow will be taken in the morning, with an update expected by 7 a.m. But if it is all to go ahead, then currently the mountain section of the course is due to close by 9 a.m. tomorrow, followed by a full course closure by 10 before they head into their practice session at 10:30. So if everything goes ahead as planned tomorrow, then the mountain section will close by 9 and followed by a full course closure by 10.
0: Thank you. And if you do want to go back and watch, by the way, the video that the clerk of the course posted, there is that IOM TT info line, which has got the video on there as well. And you'll be able to find all of the details at manxradio.com. Speaking of the racing, the latest on the story we've been following all week now, the fundraiser for sidecar racer Maria Costello MBE. So the goal for this fundraiser, as we heard the other day, and so far was £200,000. So far, more than 175,000 has been raised, and it is going up by the second. This is after Maria, who is marking 30 years of racing around the Snaefell Mountain course, and her passenger, Sean Parker, were involved in what's been described as a horrific accident at Brandish last Tuesday. Siobhan went to the paddock today to catch up with Maria's sport bike mechanic, Dale Extance. He gave us the latest update on Maria's condition and said she's been overwhelmed by the support she's seen from far and wide.
2: I've known Maria for quite a number of years now, probably 10 plus years. She actually used to run in the colours from my dad's race team, which is Bournemouth Kawasaki Racing. So we've helped her with sidecars and bikes before. So this is the first time I've worked with her as a mechanic. First time I've actually not worked for James Hillier as a mechanic at a TT in my life. So it's been a bit of a different year for us. But, you know, just want to start by saying thank you to everyone that's put all the donations in so far. It's gone absolutely crazy in 2 days. You know, it's been overwhelming, really. I was with Maria up until last night from Sunday. And when she started to finally realise and look at her phone and social media about all the support she's getting, she was very overwhelmed, but she also was very happy. And it's given her a bit of a positive vibe, which is really nice to see. She definitely had a bit of a smile on her face before I left yesterday, even though she'd just been in for an arm operation. So she's definitely looking on the bright side of things now. It's going to be a long road to recovery for her. And, you know, the 200,000 goal is unfortunately just the start. It's there's going to be a lot more needed in the future. So hopefully the donations don't stop. They keep coming in. She has got a lot of support, not just from the motorcycle world or the sidecar world. She also has it from the car world and numerous other places. She's a massive ambassador for women in motorsport, not just the bikes. And, you know, she is a legend. She's been racing here as long as John McGuinness. You know, it's 30 years for her as well this year. We tried to make a big thing of it. Everyone in the team this year, we didn't really know each other that well. Some of us did, but not everyone had worked together. So it was all a bit of a new thing, and we all bonded really, really quickly. And it's just this massive shame as to what happened. You know, it's unfortunately a hair ran out, and these things can't be helped sometimes. It is the nature of riding at a place like this. You know, it's all normal public roads, and things do happen. It's just a shame. But obviously Sean, her passenger, he's also in the hospital next door to her. So Maria's in the Walton Centre and Sean's in the Aintree next door. He's okay. You know, he's not got life-changing injuries, but he's still going to have a long road to recovery. There is a GoFundMe for Sean as well, a separate one. It's a smaller amount, but it is just to help him a little bit more towards the future, where he possibly can't go back to work as quick as he thought he might have been. You know, he's got injuries from head to toe, unfortunately, and it is going to be a slow road for him. Obviously, Maria, we just need to try and find her the best help we possibly can. She is obviously unable to do anything for herself at the moment, so we are just trying our best to find the right people, the right equipment, you know, everything possible to give her hopefully a good outlook for her own future. You know, she's had such a career, and she's such an amazing person. You know, it'd be a massive shame to see her just not being able to do anything in the future. So fingers crossed we can keep bringing these donations in and, you know, fight for a good future for the both of them, really.
0: That is Maria Costello, MBE, sport bike mechanic, Dale Extance, speaking so well there to our Siobhan, and we'll be hearing more from him in tomorrow's breakfast programme here on Manx Radio. He mentioned Sean in that interview, didn't he, Siobhan? What is the latest with Maria's sidecar passenger?
1: Well, so Sean gave an update himself on his social media page from his hospital bed in Aintree last night, and he says he's taking every day one step at a time.
3: The news about Maria took me by real surprise. Wish her all the best in the world. We're still in different hospitals, basically next to each other in Aintree, so we're going to see if we can meet up over a coffee somewhere, each in our own beds. But because they're separate buildings, probably not, but you never know. But here's wishing you all the best, Maria. Get well soon. Hope that it's not as life-changing as we initially think it is. Debbie Saunders very kindly has started a GoFundMe for me, which has got funds going in it from my friends as well. So thank you very much for that. I couldn't be more grateful. It's really nice of you. And Maria's getting the support, I'm getting support. It makes all the difference to both of us. I don't really have that much more to say. I'm going to be in Aintree for at least another week, I would have thought, maybe two, and then hopefully transferring to Bristol, where I'll be recuperating in some sort of physiotherapy centre before being released home, maybe. I don't know. We'll have to see. But kind of plan of the action at the moment is stay here for at least another week, carry on doing some more recovery, and go from there. So one step at a time. My left leg is non-weight-bearing. My right leg, even though it's broken, is in the Beckham boot, so that is weight-bearing. So it is literally just like one step sit. But yeah, I'm gutted for all the sidecar boys on the Isle of Man. It is what it is, unfortunately, but hopefully that they'll come to something for next year with as much notice as possible to give all the teams a good chance to try it out.
0: That was Sean Parker there, Maria's sidecar passenger. And the totals continue to rise for both those pages, don't they?
1: Yeah, 100%. So Sean Parker's GoFundMe is now at over £6,000, which is, even that is so amazingly generous. And
0: yeah.
1: And then you see Maria's, which, I mean, like we said earlier, her goal was 200,000 and it's now at over 175,000. So it's the other common theme that I sort of got told in the paddock today is just that kind of like motorsport community and how they all have each other's backs. And I mean, yeah, that just sums it up, doesn't
0: they? They really do. I know. Just while we're on the topic of that, because of course it has been, as we have been hearing, a rather rubbish day weather wise and it's not just affected the racing, it's affected the fan park as well.
1: Yeah, I went up to go and meet with Dale up at the paddock today, and as I walked in at about I'm just checking the time here, yeah, midday, it was, the fan park was shut because of the poor weather. So as I walked in, that came through on the info line and I got a message from the team in the newsroom up here, go get some pictures as you're there anyway. It has since reopened. It was meant to reopen at 3 today. I've had a look on the webcam.

0: A few people had been slipping over in the grass. But my favourite thing I heard while I was wandering around was someone walking away going, they don't shut Glastonbury because of the mud.
1: Whatever.
0: And I was like, well, okay.
1: Thanks for that. Go and have a nice holiday.
0: But it wasn't, you know, the nicest of conditions up there. So I do get why they did it. It's obviously safety grounds. But yeah, it has reopened now. So hopefully it's nice and busy up
2: there. Get yourselves down there.
1: Lovely thing to do. There's loads of fab food, drink. But there's obviously live music on there as well. So go and support. If you've not got anything else to do, get yourselves to the fan park.
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0: That was Dirty Rosie by Siobhan Fletcher.
1: Shania Twain.
0: You're a fan, aren't you?
1: Man, I feel like a woman. I love Shania Twain. I saw her live, what, last year? Year before?
0: Yeah. I get to see her live in a few weeks. I'm very excited.
1: Oh, I'm jealous. Yeah. I'm more jealous about her than who she is supporting, which is...
0: Harry Styles.
1: And I've also seen him, and you're going to have fun.
0: It's going to be
1: a great night, but Shania is

0: something else.
1: Oh, she's an absolute legend, isn't she? That's going to be great fun. Right, it's now 5:33.
2: Man Benham, for all your business and legal needs.
1: And Siobhan's back with the headlines for you.
3: A revised race programme has been confirmed for the remainder of the 2026 Isle of Man TT, designed to make the best use of the available weather windows. With more unsettled weather forecast over the coming days, organisers say they're prioritising the delivery of the senior TT, which will be shortened and run over four laps. Meanwhile, they've been suspended from this year's TT, and now sidecars will not feature in the Southern 100 either. Organisers there have pulled the class from July's meeting following what they say was a comprehensive consultation process. Police say they're not taking any further action after a motorbike rider was pictured performing a burnout outside a bar in Douglas. Officers say they were notified and made inquiries into the matter, and that all parties involved have taken responsibility for their part in the incident. Further afield, three members of the Royal Navy have died after a helicopter crashed into a field during a training exercise in Devon, their families have been told. The Russian ambassador to the UK has been summoned to the Foreign Office. It comes after a drone violated NATO airspace and hit a building in Romania last week. And there's been a big shock at the French Open tennis. World number one, Aryna Sabalenka, has been knocked out in the quarterfinals by 25th seed Diana Scheidner. I think.
1: Diana.
3: Scheidner? I don't know. Move on to the sport, man.
1: I know. We'll do this because I know who might know how to say that.
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1: No pressure. You are back with us now, our sports editor, Rob Pritchard. No pressure, but Siobhan was struggling a little bit with pronouncing that name. Do you know?
4: Diana Scheidner.
1: Oh, it was just Schneider. It was just Schneider.
3: Well, I blame IRN, as I often do, who've put a stupid pronunciation guide in here that doesn't sound like that.
1: Rob looks like he disagrees.
4: I'm not getting involved in any sort of dispute you may have with who wrote the script.
1: On the other hand, we do apologise to her for yes.
3: Yes, fine. I apologise for pronouncing your name wrong. I also apologise to the person at Sky News who maybe wrote that.
1: You just go think about what you've done.
3: Okay,
1: all right,
3: fine. I'm going to the corner.
1: Thank you. Now, Rob is back with the latest sport for us.
4: Yeah, thank you, Fastamai. So, in motorsport, and racer Franco Bourne says he intends to return to the Ireland and make his TT debut after pulling out of this year's event. The rider had been due to race for Team ILR in the Superstock and Sportbike races in 2026, but withdrew just a few days before the racing fortnight started. Well, he says, as a team, they decided that now wasn't the right time for him to fully commit to the TT, but adds, I will be back, and is also thanking Team ILR and his followers for their support and understanding. Away from motorsport and in football, plans are in place to hold this year's Paul Henry Gold Cup competition in the week after the Isle of Man TT races. The draw for the semi-finals of the 2026 tournament has been made, with both last four ties currently scheduled for Tuesday the 9th of June, both kicking off at 6:30pm. After that, the final is then currently due to take place at the Bowl in Douglas on Saturday the 13th of June at a kick-off time still to be confirmed. The annual competition features the top four sides in Ardern and Drugg Unlimited Division 2 at the end of the latest league season. So in 2026, one semi-final will involve a Southern Derby as the 25-26 Division 2 champions Colby host Castletown. And elsewhere, Ramsey Ucenton Old Boys, who were promoted to the Canada Life Men's Premier League for 26-27 and also won the CSGH Corlett Woods Cup, they will welcome Maroun. And finally, in athletics, a trio of Isle of Man athletes put in strong performances in hot conditions during the recent World Athletics Race Walk Challenge in Spain. Northern AC members Tim Perry and Holly Salter, along with Manx Harriers competitor Honey Mae Davies, represented England at the event in Madrid on Sunday the 31st of May. Both Salter and Davies were part of the under-18 women's 5-kilometre event, with Salter completing the course in 29 minutes and 6 seconds, whilst Davies crossed the line shortly after in 29 minutes and 48 seconds. Meanwhile, Perry was involved in the under-18 men's 5-kilometre event and posted a time of 25 minutes and 49 seconds. Separately, fellow Isle of Man racewalker Erica Lockley had been due to represent England in the senior women's 10-kilometre race, but had to withdraw prior to the meeting.
1: Thank you for that, Rob. And again, I suppose we should sort of remind people again some of the big headlines from the TT over the next few days. So final decision regarding tomorrow's schedule will be made by 7 in the morning.
4: 7 o'clock tomorrow morning.
1: Yeah, yes. But it's looking potentially unlikely by the sound of things with the weather maybe.
4: there is optimism, I think. And, you know, they want to get that race run, but as they did mention previously as well, if there is absolutely no way that they can run that Superstock TT Race 1, it will be called off. And if that does happen, then the prize funds, as they've said, will be equally shared among the competitors who qualified.
1: And then the other big news, of course, the senior moving to Friday.
4: Indeed, and over a reduced distance of 4 laps, we just remind people there. So yeah, instead of the 6 laps it was previously scheduled over, the Milwaukee senior TT will now run under over four laps. I should say it's one of 3 races currently planned for Friday the 5th of June, and then 2 races planned on Saturday the 6th of June, the Caranash Sportbike TT Race 2 and RO360 Superstock TT Race 2. The other 2 races on Friday, just to complete that as well, alongside the Senior TT, the Monster Energy Supersport TT Race 2 and Caranash Sportbike TT Race 1.
1: Thank you. And Rob will be back tomorrow morning on Breakfast with plenty more as well about the other breaking news about the sidecars not happening in Southern 100 this year either. Many thanks, Rob.
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0: The brilliant Jessie Ware in Automatic here on Manx Radio's Home Run. It's almost 5:42.
1: Now, what changes do police make to how our borders are policed during TT? And is drink spiking a problem during the racing fortnight? Those were just some of the topics we've been talking to the Constabulary about today. Superintendent John Phillips and Inspector Paul Kemp have been speaking to Manx Radio Motorsport.
2: The risks connected with smuggling apply all year round. With the surge in visitors, there's probably an increase in the demand for some commodities, but it's perhaps not as great as you would think. The overwhelming majority of our TT visitors are law-abiding people. They might well come here to have a good time and they'll be out in the pubs and so on, but that doesn't necessarily create a surge in demand for illicit drugs, for instance, though clearly we continue to operate the most effective security measures that we can, and given the increase in the number of people travelling to the island, you will see an increased police presence at the seaport doing a range of enforcement functions and working very closely with our partners in customs and excise. Anyone passing through the port at Douglas will see the police dog section present, and clearly we scan quite a number of vehicles using police dogs. They'll also see a large volume of traffic going through the customs search shed, where a range of search activity takes place, different levels of intensity depending on what we're dealing with, and that search activity is often led by intelligence. People will be aware that we have AMPR in operation at the ports at Liverpool and at Heysham, and that enables us to identify some vehicles of interest to target on arrival here in the Isle of Man. Yesterday we dealt with someone who was stopped on three separate occasions exceeding the speed limit, and I think finally was stopped driving at 80 in a 50 zone and managed to get himself arrested almost by the cumulative process. What I would warn people is, clearly police officers talk to each other by radio, and anyone committing repeated serious speed violations will end up in custody and before the courts.
3: Now, there's something that I read, and somebody posted this up saying, be careful of people spiking your drinks over TT. Has this been an issue over previous TTs? Is this something people should be looking out for?
4: It's always worth being cautious. We've certainly not had a number of reports or anything like that, so I don't want to start alarming the public about that, but that is very sensible advice for anybody. And the ways to make sure that your drink is safe is to keep it with you, or to keep it with your close friend, not somebody you've just met or you vaguely know. It's keep your drinks with you or with that person if you nip to the toilets or going for a dance or anything like that. That's probably the most sensible advice that you've got. Just keep an eye on it, really. But like I say, I don't want to start alarming people that this that something nefarious is happening out there, but it is just really, really good advice. I've got three children, two of which are adults now, and they're both going to be going away to different places, and they get the same sort of spiel in relation to such things.
1: That is Superintendent John Phillips and Inspector Paul Kemp talking to Chris Quirk this morning on Manx Radio Motorsport.
0: Thank you for that. And you can hear Chris Quirk chatting to our Isle of Man Constabulary and also members of Manx Care each morning on Manx Radio Motorsport. I think it's shortly after nine. It is 6:15 now. A couple of things you could be doing and looking forward to over the next few days that aren't necessarily race related. I mean, they're fast, but they're in the sky, not on the roads. The Red Arrows are coming back, Siobhan. Ooh. Yeah. Tomorrow evening, they're due to be here. Fingers crossed the weather plays ball. So over Douglas Bay, they will be at 7:30 p.m. And as we've done for the past few years, we're bringing you full live commentary from Red 10, which is really cool. I have to say, when they first said they were doing this, I was thinking, I don't understand. It works so well. It's really exciting, isn't it? So you can tune in from 7:25 on Manx Radio, FM and AM. So tomorrow evening, the Red Arrows, as long as the weather plays ball, fingers crossed, 7:30 p.m. There's a few other bits that we've made a note of as well, isn't there?
1: Yeah, if you're after a bit of live music tonight, then head down to North Quay in Douglas. They're taking things inside, though, because the weather has been so hit and miss today. So inside the British, from 8 p.m, Just Blame Pete will be taken to the stage, and they say they'll be keeping the vibes high all night long,
0: which is good.
1: Very good. We love live music. Here
0: there's some excellent bands.
1: Excellent. You know, honestly, across TT Fortnight, if you look at any venue on the island, you are spoiled for choice. And it's a lot of our like really good local music. Local singers and bands are like just killing it across
0: and
1: everywhere.
0: They break out a slightly different set of covers as well. For TT. Spotty Dog deserves a shout. They've been really good this year. Of course, we saw DCAC.
1: We did. And Bala Sabbath.
0: And Bala Sabbath. Oh, they were brilliant.
1: Brilliant. Jamie Blackburn in that wig.
0: Yeah. Just wonderful.
1: He wore it when he came in, when they came in for Live Lounge, but there's something about it on stage as well. He was fully in character. But yeah, they were all brilliant, weren't they?
0: They were. DCSE Rex, I have to say, and they will be very, very sorely missed. And the last half hour in particular, it was the closest you'll ever get to actually seeing AC/DC.
1: Oh, really? I sent a video of them doing Back in Black to my dad last night, because he's a big AC/DC, and he was like, oh, they are. If you close your eyes, they sounded just the same. Another thing that's going on around the island this week as well, if you head to the Isle of Man farm shop at Glen Helen, then they're doing lots of food, hot food, fresh bakes, great coffee and plenty of local produce. And if you're caught out in today's weather or any other weather the rest of this week, then you can head on in and warm up with them. I hate to say it, though, I haven't been there yet.
0: It's ace. Really good. Yeah, and I have to say, my other half and our visitor, Tom Tunstall, who some of the racers out there might recognise the name of, they were over at the weekend and they went up to Glen Helen and they had a sausage roll. And they said, it's one of the finest sausage rolls I've ever had. So I think Matt up at the farm shop will be very happy with that. But yeah, they're doing barbecues and everything. Again, live music. In fact, Spotty Dog were there last night, I think. So live music up there as well.
1: You're their manager.
0: No, I only heard them for the first time the other day out west, and I thought, oh, they're really good. There you go.
1: Christy's going to follow them round the island now. Not creepily. She's just a fan.
0: Yeah, that would be very odd if I did. There's also various TTTs happening around the island. So, for instance, Ballygulferric Chapel, which is just outside of Colby, is doing freshly cooked bacon baps. They will be back tomorrow and Friday, 9:30 a.m. to 1:30 p.m. And if you want to try and find them, you're better using the What Three Words app, and it's Enclosures Tailspin Mutual. They've also got TT related film showings, indoor seating, plenty of parking as well. And a shout out as well to the TTTs in Dorby, the good folks of St James, starting at 9 a.m. serving breakfast baps before moving to soups and sandwiches with a selection of homemade cakes.
1: Ooh, I don't think I'm going to come into work tomorrow.
0: Do a lap of all the TTTs.
1: I think so. Yeah, that's good radio,
0: isn't it though?
1: Right, we're not coming. Anyone listening, our bosses, we're not going to be in tomorrow. We will be in for home run, but only with a review of the island's teas.
0: We might bring some cake in.
1: Maybe, if we're not eating it all.
0: Yeah, if any survives. Thank you so much, Siobhan.
1: Thank you.
0: Here's the Bellamy Brothers.

Oh, I've got a soft spot for that song. It's the Bellamy Brothers and Let Your Love Flow here on Manx Radio's Home Run. Christy, with you through till 6.30 this evening. And then RH is going to be with you at 6.30. He has got the latest episode of Spotlight for you, looking at all things arts and culture here on the Isle of Man. And then tomorrow, he's back on Island Life again at 6.30. He is producing a regular Rewind programme for us, which is essentially where he looks back at some of the best bits of Manx Radio over the past month. He's got some excellent stuff in there tomorrow evening. So Howard here at 6.30 with Spotlight for you this evening, and then 6.30 tomorrow with an episode of Rewind for you. So well worth listening into that one. We mentioned that Rob will be back on Breakfast tomorrow with a bit of an update for you on the sidecars, having been excluded from this year's Southern 100. There is going to be a chat with Wayne Lockie, and also then Greg Lambert will be live in the studio as well, just after 8 a.m. on Breakfast tomorrow morning. Also, we'll be having a look at the impact that having racing on Sunday potentially has for places of worship around the island. And they're asking the question, is TT losing its spirit? One social media commentator thinks so. So that is all on Breakfast tomorrow morning. Going to take you up to the news now. We've got a bit of music from Stone Roses. It's a brilliant She Bangs the Drum.

Sundown, the show where virtually anything can happen. In our virtual lounge, there's virtually everything you need to round off your Sunday. Only you, me, and the music are real. And always live, every Sunday night from 9 here on Your Manx Radio.

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0: Coming up in the next half hour of The Home Run with me, Christy, we'll have some midweek Manx folklore from James at Culture Van. And he's talking about the Dalby Spook today, or Dalby Spook. We otherwise know the character as Jeff the Mongoose. And there's an anniversary happening this weekend, hence us hearing about that. Also, Fact Fans Oliver Netter are back. We're on DAB, online, on smart devices, and FM from Douglas in the Isle of Man, Shore Radio Vannin. 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
1: Manx Radio News at 6 o'clock, Fastamai. I'm Lewis Foster. This year's senior TT has been reduced to 4 laps, and the chance of any racing tomorrow is unlikely. Those are some of the takeaways from the latest revised schedule, in which organisers have tried to make the best of the available weather windows. Here's Rob Pritchard with a reminder of what's in store.
2: Should conditions allow, there's chance the RL360 Superstock TT Race 1 will take place tomorrow. If not, it won't go ahead at all, and the prize fund will be distributed equally amongst all qualified competitors. Friday is scheduled to feature the Monster Energy Supersport TT Race 2, Caronash Sport Bike TT Race 1, and the Milwaukee Senior TT, now reduced to 4 laps. Saturday sees the Caronash Sport Bike TT Race 2 and RL360 Superstock TT Race 2 scheduled to take place. Should Saturday's programme be affected by weather or course conditions, both races will move to Sunday.
1: Clerk of the course Gary Thompson says we recognise the disappointment that disruption causes for competitors, teams, marshals, residents and fans, and I would like to thank everyone for their patience, understanding and continued support throughout the event. A decision on tomorrow's racing activity is due to be made by 7 a.m. Sidecar passenger Emmanuelle Clement says she and driver Todd Ellis are in shock and have very mixed emotions about the situation for the sidecar class at this year's TT. Last week, race organisers made the decision to suspend the three-wheeled class for the remainder of this year's racing fortnight as a precautionary measure on safety grounds. In a brief update on social media, Clement says they have no choice but to move forward and hopes the sidecars can return to the Snaefell Mountain course in 2027. Today, Southern 100 organisers have announced sidecars will not be included in this year's event on the Balaun course either. And police say they are not taking any further action after a motorbike rider was pictured performing a burnout outside a bar in Douglas. Officers say they were notified and made inquiries into the matter, and all parties involved have taken responsibility for their part in the incident. The individual involved has also been given words of advice about future conduct. Turning now to the latest international news, and the UK Prime Minister says there is no justification for more violence and disorder after protests in Southampton over Henry Novak's death. The 18-year-old died handcuffed, falsely accused of racism in December. Sir Keir Starmer's condemned Reform UK leader Nigel Farage's call for rage as unforgivable. The Princess of Wales says she's saddened by the deaths of 3 Royal Navy personnel in a helicopter crash in Devon. It happened near Okehampton early this morning. And Europe's first universal theme park will receive £1.3 billion of taxpayer funding. The UK government confirmed it's upping its original investment of £500 million for the Universal United Kingdom Resort that will open in Bedfordshire. Manx Radio News, the time is 6:03. 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
0: Sharp showers this evening, but a few brighter sunny intervals as well. More showers overnight, strong winds and temperatures dropping to 12. And then tomorrow, cloudy, showers with a few bright intervals, fresh to strong winds and temperatures of 16. Improving conditions on Friday though, fingers crossed.
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0: Mr. Andrew, they're still going and they still sound great. That's called Free to Love here on Manx Radio's Home Run. Before that, Sarah Bareilles and Brave. It's almost 12 minutes past six. And if you are new to the Home Run, I should let you know that every Wednesday, we hear from James Franklin from Culture Vannon, who tells us a little bit of something fascinating about our culture, our heritage, our folklore, our history. He knows a lot, does this man. Today, he's talking about one of our most famous mysteries.
1: "94 years ago, a remarkable article in the Peel City Guardian started like this. From a lonely homestead situated high up on Dalby Mountain, there has, during the last few weeks, drifted into Peel weird and uncanny tales of bizarre happenings and strange noises. A bairn was being seen around a farm that had a body of a weasel or a cat and a pig's head and great glowing eyes, hissing breath and a high-pitched voice. It didn't have a name then, so it was just known as a bairn or as a spook. And it is still known like this to many in the island still today as the Dalby Spook. But it's better known around the world, from North America to Australia and everywhere in between, as Jeff the Talking Mongoose. To most people, off-island anyway, this story of a creature behind the walls of a lonely farmhouse, speaking, singing and cracking jokes, is one of mystery and strange wonder. But this is not the traditional Manx attitude to Jeff. For us, it was all just a silly hoax. And this was a view perhaps found at its most strongest in those around Dalby and Glen May, where they'd most feel like they were being laughed at as silly country fools by people from all over the world. But this wasn't the view of every Manx person. The employees of the bus depot in Peel, for example, took it very seriously. They knew too well the strange things the Irving family came to know of them, things from within their own homes or discussed in private. For them, these normal Peel people, they were at a loss of how to explain it, other than crediting an otherworldly creature clinging to the bottom of the number 81 bus and then spying on them. And so they set traps, but thankfully Jeff was never caught by them. And over the next 10 years, Jeff ceased to be so active and the world slowly stopped caring. But the daughter, Vuri Irving, moved away from the Isle of Man and changed her whole identity completely to avoid any association with Jeff because she was so embarrassed and ashamed by it all. But in 1970, a journalist tracked her down and interviewed her when Vuri confirmed that it was not a hoax and I wish it had never happened. If my mother and I had had our way, we never would have told anybody about it. Yes, there was a little animal who talked and did all those other things. He said he was a mongoose and he said we should call him Jeff. But I do wish he had left us all alone. The Dalby Spook's 174th birthday is this Sunday, June the 7th. Le ruggery son a dot, Jeff.
0: And for our visitors, that means happy birthday, Jeff. Do you believe in the Dalby Spook? There is a film about it, by the way. It didn't get great reviews, but Nandor Fodor and the Talking Mongoose was the British film that was made in 2023, all about Jeff the Talking Mongoose. I mean, big names, Simon Pegg, Minnie Driver, Christopher Lloyd, and featuring the voice of actual Neil Gaiman. Yeah, mixed reviews, let's say. I think that's probably the best way to put it. But, I mean, incredible that a Hollywood film was made about it. And now we've got Brad Pitt with a TT. I mean, we are going places, people.
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0: Back on the subject of Jeff the Mongoose, by the way. If you go to culturevanin.im, there's loads more about Jeff. Videos and writings and all kinds of good stuff. Go and check it out. culturevanin.im. And James will be back with us next week. Radio.

0: Soup Dragons, I'm Free. Don't forget, tomorrow being Thursday, it's your chance to win a £20 voucher to top up your tank with our pals at Manx Petroleum with our Beep Beep competition. It's all about the fastest bikers clocking up insane speeds around the TT course this week on the Isle of Man. Well, our fact fans, Olive and Etta, are serving up a fun-sized fact for us now about a different kind of speed in sport.
1: Fun-sized fact.
2: Did you know the fastest tennis serve ever recorded was by Australian Sam Groff in 2012? He slammed a serve that reached 263.4 kilometres per hour. Wow.
3: My goodness.
2: That's very, very, very fast.
4: Yes.
2: But you have to have a very strong hit to do that.
1: Fun size facts.
0: I love them. Olive and Etta, thank you for our fun size facts this week. We'll try and get one more in for you tomorrow. And then they're back to school, of course, next week. That's pretty much it from me. As I said, H is here with Spotlight for you at 6:30 p.m. Then Jason Moore is back with Greatest Hits for you live at 7. I'm going to leave you with a gorgeous song there.
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0: The full-length version of the wonderful Champagne Supernova. Let this wash over you for the next 7 minutes or so. Thanks for listening. I'm back with you tomorrow from 5. Have a great evening.

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0: 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More from Manx storytellers Skillen Vannon. 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They both come through to me. Love to hear from you. More of you are getting in touch. Why don't you become one of them? Let me know what you're doing. Be great to talk to you.

0: the wonderful sound of the Blue Train Big Band. The band originally formed by John Kinley around 2003. Before the musical director role was taken over by Mike Divers a few years later, they played at Londonderry Jazz Festival around 2007, also played with Digby Fairweather, and then disappeared into the shadows for a number of years, happily re-emerging again like a phoenix in 2018. Since then, have gone from strength to strength. Now, a special weekend coming up at the Peel Centenary Centre with renowned trumpeter, he of the high notes, Louis Dowdeswell. I asked Mike to tell me more about the band's makeup.
1: We've got five trumpets, four trombones, five saxophones, a rhythm section, so guitar, bass, piano, drums. Ultimately, I'm going to get a percussionist. So there are 19 of us. So it's a big outfit, and some of them are professional musicians, some are teachers. So it's a real mixture of people, which makes it good. But I think the main thing is enthusiasm and wanting to sort of deliver that music to the public and make it fun and make people want to go away with that happiness and joy that

0: just listening to a big band. If you've not heard one before, it's well worth it.
1: And it's, as far as I know, it's unique on the island, because as you say, I mean, big bands aren't easy things to put together and keep together.
0: Yeah, it's herding cats. I mean, there was the Manx Swing Band, which was like a staple of the island for many years at the jazz festivals. I used to play with that, but then so people on that became older and it sort of disappeared, really, which is a great shame. But we've sort of grown really out of that absence. And at one time, there was a Castle Rushen School big band as well, which I think is still sort of there in the background. Unfortunately, now we've got under our umbrella the Blue Train Youth big band as well. And so our sort of hope really is that with a youth band and then the big band, we can sort of provide that sort of developing environment for opportunity for people that want to play jazz, particularly in a big band setting, and sort of expand from there, really.
1: And repertoire, is it sort of classic big band scores?
0: No. I mean, sometimes there's a danger, and I love Glenn Miller, and I grew up with Glenn Miller, and sometimes people think, well, it's a big band, it's Glenn Miller. And yes, we do play a bit of Glenn Miller, but the guy that's coming over, we'll talk about later, Louis Dowdeswell, he's a modern big band person. He's got his own big band, and he has new music written for him all the time, arrangements, and we're playing one of his pieces. There's one of my heroes, Gordon Goodwin, ran the Big Fat Band in America, which really completely reinvented how modern big band sounds. And that's been going for 25 years. So we play a few of their charts. But also we play Kenton, we play Woody Herman, and then we do some poppy stuff as well. So Rock You Like a Hurricane, Final Countdown, things like that. So it's a real mix. So we can provide a very varied, eclectic programme. So whoever comes, they're going to enjoy it, which is really important. Sometimes we sort of, I worry and think, oh my goodness, this one's a little bit old, and you play a tune from the 80s. But then you realise that the people, the 70-year-olds in the audience, when this was a hit in the 80s, it was their 20s and 30s. So actually, Welcome to the Jungle we play, and it's one of the most popular pieces we do. We do a crazy version of Hush, Deep Purple, but Woody Herman did a version of that way back. And again, I've been knocked over by how popular that goes down with the audiences. So we love it.
1: And do you ever have people sort of saying, wow, you know, I've never heard a big band in full throat before?
0: Yeah, I mean, it is there. I mean, if you listen to all the James Bond films, you know, that sort of big band music in the background, talent contest, Strictly, yeah, yeah, and things like that. They have their big band night when they have a proper big band there. So I think people know about big bands. They're listening to big bands, but perhaps they don't consciously think, oh, that's a big band. So if you say big band, it's a surprise to them. And obviously that's sort of a campaign we really want to make people appreciate that. It don't be put off by the sound of big band that's from the 30s and 40s. It's very vibrant, active and progressive, and that's what we want to make it all about.
1: Don't think it's dated, it's completely contemporary.
0: Yeah, absolutely.
1: Yeah, well, your chance coming up, because as you say, the Blue Train Big Band are indeed playing at the Centenary Centre Saturday the 13th of June with Louis Dowdeswell as well. So he's sort of guesting, will he be guesting on all the pieces, or how's the evening working?
0: Yeah, I mean, one of the things that our band lacks is a screaming trumpet. One of my heroes is Maynard Ferguson and his big bands, and he started off with Kenton in the sort of early 50s, and then he had his own band. And so we've played a few of his charts, so Chameleon, Gospel John, but to carry them off well, you need a trumpet player that can play high and effectively. And so Louis Dowdeswell specialises in that area. So we've got 8 Maynard Ferguson charts, the real things that we're playing next week, along with a mix of other things as well. So
1: you took the words out of my mouth, because I was looking at Maynard Ferguson, Buddy Rich, Woody Herman. I thought there's going to be some good high notes here.
0: There are. But it's difficult trying to sort of construct a programme that's not all high notes. You know, there's got to be some quiet stuff in the middle of it to demonstrate depth and range, so it's not all loud. So Louis is going to be doing a lot of stuff with us, playing solos, leading the trumpet section. We've got some fun stuff that we usually do. Jack Dives will be doing vocal too as well. There's a great Buble arrangement of Crimea River, which has got screaming trumpets in it. And we have played that in the past, but it's just nice to have the backup of a Louis playing the trumpet on that one as well. So very exciting.
1: Has he played with the band before?
0: No. As I mentioned earlier, we had Digby Fairweather came over several years ago, and it's always been my sort of wish that you can only get better if you play with people that are better than yourself, listen to people, how do they do it? And having somebody come in really pushes you forward. And so we've been wondering who to get, and it's taken me 2 years to put this one together. It's a long slog to try and get a guest artist, because they're very busy. Obviously, the Isle of Man has its own peculiarities about transport and making it sort of cost-effective for everybody. So I really would like to mention at this point, thanks to the Arts Council, because we're bringing Louis over to do the concert with the big band, but they're paying for his fee for putting on a workshop for trumpet and trombone players on the Sunday. So that's a fantastic opportunity for people.
1: I was going to say he's working hard, because that's yeah. the following day. So this sounds a really wonderful opportunity for any budding players coming up, because it's free to actually come and learn from someone who's steeped in the music and, as you say, playing professionally around the world.
0: Yeah, and if you're not quite sure what he does, I mean, he's got a very high social media profile, so you can just go and watch him playing with big bands, doing his high screaming trumpet stuff, which is what we'll be doing with him on the Saturday night. And then the workshop thing where he facilitates sort of people developing their skills on their instrument at whatever level they happen to be. And it's such a fantastic opportunity for people just to come along and have that from a world-class player and teacher and educationalist for free, you know, which is fantastic.
1: So that's in the Athol Room at the Centenary Centre the day after the concert. So
0: yeah.
1: You can come to the concert, camp over and go and have the...
0: Something like that, yeah.
1: Go and have the masterclass next morning. Free, as you say, which is a really wonderful opportunity for people, 11 till 12.30. And as you said there, you don't have to be grade 8 standard or grade 7 standard or whatever. You can be wherever you are in your musical journey.
0: Yeah, absolutely. Yeah.
1: That's terrific. Right, if people want to get along, get all the tickets online?
0: Yeah, it's the usual thing. You get tickets online from the Peel Centenary Centre ticket site, so that's good. So there are a few left there, so I'd recommend you get on pretty quick, because we usually sell out our concerts. So with this guy, I'm sure we will sell out. And equally well, they've got some hard copy tickets at Celtic Gold in Peel, so if you pop along there, buy some nice jewellery, get a ticket at the same time. Perfect.
1: What's not to like? And I take you're playing as well?
0: Oh yeah, I'll be there with my...
1: You got any high notes?
0: Well, it's one of these funny ones. It's sort of I'm lead alto, but I'm playing a lot of flute this time, because the charts that we've chosen happen to have a bit of flute in. So yeah, one or two high notes. Yeah,
1: brilliant. Look forward to it.
0: Thanks so much, man.
1: Should be a great evening. And those high notes. What an opportunity to have a free workshop with Louis on the Sunday. Book your tickets now before it's too late. Go online, as Mike was saying there. Don't bring your dog to the concert. Those high notes are spectacular. Not for our canine friends, perhaps.
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1: We heard from Leandra and Robin from Manx storyteller Skill and Vannon last week. They're shortly heading to Wales to represent the Isle of Man at the iconic Llangollen Steddfod. And as Leandra told me, unlike the massive Lorient Festival, the event in Wales is actually a competition.
3: Historically, I think there has been choirs who've gone, and there's the brass bands have gone.
1: Of course,
3: I think
1: yes.
3: Mainly it is the Manx dancing. Everybody loves the Manx dancing. Yeah. And so with ourselves this year, because we're different, and the fact that we perform almost like musical theatre, how you would see, but with the Manx language and the Manx tradition, so it's like a twist on it, and it was received really well. Yeah. They called us like the mighty Skeel and Vannon, and because we had these puppets and we were very interactive. Yeah. And I mean, my favourite day was the outreach day when we went to the the place where older people live, and we introduced the Manx cat to them. And I think for me, the whole, I mean, we joke about me wanting to go to Lorient, however, my main thing was I could see all these guys who were interested in musical theatre, Robin mm-hmm. alike, and who were always like, no, we don't want to do the Manx stuff. And and I thought, do you know what, why not, let's try and create something that maybe interests you a little bit more. So obviously you have families, the Manx families, whom all the children go along to these, to everything that they do, but there are also young people who are not getting those opportunities because they're maybe a little bit frightened to sort of go into these spaces. So I just wanted to create a space where everybody could come along and feel, and that's why Skeel and Vannin really was developed as well as want to go to Lorient. We go to Llangollen on the 7th of July.
1: Yeah. Okay.
3: Yep. So we go on the 7th of July. I'm really, really excited. A little bit different. There was no real pressure on us at Lorient because it wasn't a competition. This is a competition. Jenny Garrett is now our new musical director. I don't know if you've heard of Jenny.
1: Yes, yes.
3: She's amazing. She's actually in Australia at the moment. Otherwise, she would have been here. So she's off to Australia. And she is playing the piano for some, and Robin is conducting when she's playing the piano. And then when we're doing our an accompanied piece, she's conducting and Robin's singing. So it's quite nice. So we're taking part in two classes. We were doing three. Unfortunately, with other commitments for some of the choir members, we just don't quite have enough numbers, and there's lots of restrictions with ages and things. So we're doing the folk class. We're doing the Skeel and Vannin medley that David Kilgallen wrote, and we're doing Evie as well, which is beautiful, it's lovely. And then we're doing an open class, which we've chose musical theatre, and we're doing a musical theatre medley, and we're doing For Once in My Life by Stevie Wonder unaccompanied. We're also having the experience of performing in the new, so Llangollen's got a historical railway now that opened, I think it was last year. So we're going to be one of the first to perform.
1: Wonderful.
3: At this station, and then we get to go on the train.
4: Very excited about the train.
1: Yeah. Terrific. So, well, very best of luck with it all. It sounds terrific, doesn't it? Sounds great fun, and very best of luck with the competition. Skeel and Vannin itself is open. If people want to find out more, can they sort of get in contact?
3: Yeah, absolutely. So, I mean, basically, we're about to start a new project. So we're starting a new project, and it is called Uber Ask Kyo, which means working songs. Mm-hmm. So do you know how you get in Scotland, you get this sort of the walking songs,
1: oh,
3: the women?
1: Yes, yes, yeah.
3: And they're doing the walking. So I had this idea, again, I come up with these ideas, and have this idea that I would really like to use our working songs. Like, we've got the spinning wheel, the snoo wheel. You've also got, there's other songs, my brain's just gone now, but it doesn't matter. So, and I said to David, I said, listen, I really think it'd be great to use percussion instruments ourselves instead of having traditional, like, instruments, like milk urns and, like, do you know the violin that you'd seed the fields with?
1: Mm-hmm.
3: Things like that. And having washerboards, and they come and basically, and they're dressed in the working clothes, and they start off with sort of percussions and banging and things, and then their voices start to go. So we're about to release the information on Facebook probably next week. So it's first here, you're getting to hear it first here, about David's going to come in, do a workshop. It's open to anybody, probably aged between 12 and 25, because it is the youth. However, if people are interested in coming along who are slightly younger, that's fine, just get in contact. And David and the girls, guys, are going to work on two songs already, and then they're going to create their own. And then David's going to go away and make a medley from this song, and then we're going to come back again and we're going to do the medley and hopefully pitch for Lorient with this new medley that we've done on the working songs, because not a lot's been done on working songs in that capacity. So yeah, so we're quite excited about that. So anybody who wants to, Skeel and Vannin has a Facebook page and it has an Instagram page. You can easily contact them as well. You can contact my email, which is leandramlawler@manx.net. But yeah, so we're really lucky, as I said, to go to Wales. We've got a couple of sponsors who've helped us on the way. We've got the Arts Council, who are great. We have Steam Packet, Island Escapes, Black Van, Kyre, and Llangollen themselves have funded some of the travel for us, because getting on the on and off island is very expensive. And there's 31 of us who are going, performers. Yeah.
1: Best of luck to them both. They will do the Isle of Man proud, I am sure. Well, we haven't heard from our sponsors, the Isle of Man Arts Council, for a while. Always beavering away, though, in the background at so many levels and artistic happenings on the Isle of Man. I popped down to their headquarters at the Villa Marina to have a chat with the Arts Development Officer, Martin Kane, who told me more about the forthcoming series of summer concerts.
4: As TT finishes here, we're just about to start our summer music concert series that we have in the Villa Marina Arcade again, which is going to be fantastic. It's busy as previous years. We've got 32 concerts on this year, which is quite a lot. That is 24 brass band concerts, and then we have 8 Wurlitzer lunchtime concerts, which are all free to come to. They run like previous years. They run Tuesdays, Thursdays and Sundays for the brass band concerts, and Wednesday lunchtimes for the Wurlitzer concerts. So we're just like really looking forward to it. We're really hoping for a big turnout this year. So last year we had over 2,000 people, which was the most we've ever had for the concert. So looking to sort of beat our own little goals again this year. The first concert happens on the 16th of June, which is a Tuesday, and it's Onken Silver Band, which is going to be fantastic to bring in, because I think they sort of cleaned up at the Guild this year. I think they won quite a few trophies. So it's a great way to kick off the season.
1: So these are at the upper end of the Villa Arcade, pretty much outside where we are here now in the office.
4: Yeah, absolutely. Yeah, so if you come into the arcade, it's obviously next door to the Gaiety. You see the big staircase at the end of the arcade, and right up there we have the sort of what's affectionately known as the Wurlitzer room. We set the brass bands up in there.
1: And these are open, as you say, free. So the idea, or the concept, I think, is people come along, basically get a little bit of culture, get a bit of art, a bit of brass band, a bit of the Wurlitzer something whilst they have their lunch.
4: Absolutely. So for the Wurlitzer concerts, as I say, they're at lunchtime. The Tuesday and Thursday concerts are at 7:30 in the evening, and then the Sunday concerts are at 3:00 in the afternoon. It's all free to come to. The Wurlitzer ones, if you want to turn up with a sandwich, that's absolutely fine. You can bring those, bring your lunch with you. It's just quite a little relaxed sort of atmosphere, environment to enjoy the music in.
1: And are they doing, I know they have in the past, and I don't know whether this is something which has been chewed over again, that they used to do, they'd throw in concerts of, I don't know, they'd have a folk group doing something, or maybe, you know, a bit of jazz or something like that. Is that sort of still on the cards, or is that being thought over, or how is that working?
4: We're going to look to revive that at some point. So we're looking at maybe a bit more of an autumn programming or something like that as well, to go into other genres. So as you say, it could be a sort of singer-songwriter thing, a folk thing. We've looked at maybe like little small jazz ensembles and acts like that. As I sort of say, from the concerts we've got this year, we've got 32 over 3 months. So it's quite a good full job. Programming just on the brass bands alone. So that's definitely something we'll look to develop later on in the year, probably.
1: And we'll be hearing more from Martin and indeed the Arts Development Manager, Jim Rawson, in the next few weeks. Before we go, just time to hear more about the preparations for the forthcoming Isle of Man Symphony Orchestra concert at the Villa Marina on the 5th of July with guest conductor Stephen Threlfall. A great programme of classical favourites. I asked the joint conductor of the orchestra, Graham Kirkland, if it was difficult getting all the orchestra members together for regular rehearsals in the lead-up to big concerts.
5: Yes, but we have a regular Wednesday evening rehearsal during term time, because we rehearse in St John's Primary School. So that helps. So prior to this weekend, we've had 4 or 5 Wednesday sessions when we've been able to get together and make a start on all the repertoire for this concert.
1: And all the pieces, again, I'm assuming you're familiar with them all, is all material you've conducted before or worked on before, or very familiar with, or something perhaps you're not so familiar with, I don't know.
5: Very familiar with, but I haven't conducted any of them before. So I'm a rookie in that sense.
1: It's a first. Right. Excellent. looking forward to this. So it is on the 5th, so it's the day before Timbal Day. So is that right? Yes, it is, isn't it? Because it will be on the Monday. Yes,
6: right.
1: It will be on the Sunday. So a great chance for everyone to get there. Tickets just as we're talking now on the, what is it, the 18th. Tickets just gone on sale now, so they are now available?
6: They're available through all the usual online and villa outlets.
1: Brilliant, so you can go on there and get them. And finally, Stephen, again, it's always with any of these things, there's a huge amount of work goes into them. They're a massive undertaking to actually put on concerts like these. And it's like with anything when you're performing, it's getting the people through the door to actually come and listen. What would you say to someone who perhaps has never been, well, looking at, oh, I don't know, I don't really do orchestral music, I don't know if that's for me. What would you say to someone who's never actually sampled something like this before to try and get them through the door?
7: Well, again, another very good question. I run a festival in the Lake District. It's one of the other things I do, and that's a question I ask myself all the time. And it's sometimes about the programming, where it is, what other things you can do to attract people towards it. But I think I've always found it throughout my career, if you can just get people through the door, and the closeness to the live musicians, the live being the important word, that really is the thing that attracts people. Because they can see in their curiosity is saying, why do they do this? Why are they moving all these bows together? Is it important? In a sense, I would just encourage people to go forward and try it. And the fact that the music is so well known, and I'm saying that in a very commercial way, because we've talked about, you know, Morecambe and Wise, and Nimrod is there, and it's played and sung, and all variations of Nimrod. People know it's used at funerals, etc. It's a funny thing, isn't it? Once music is used for a TV programme or something or other, whatever it is, it then goes in the ear and it stays there. So this is that sort of programme. It's a great vehicle for the orchestra, but I would say if you have any hesitation, just put that away for an evening, because it may lead you to a whole host of other repertoire that the orchestra will play in the future. To become friends with the orchestra, you know, to support them, because the support for an orchestra like this is so important. You know, and in a way, I don't want to say it's on the shoestring, because I don't know enough about the finance, but it's tight with amateur orchestras. It is tight, but there's you know, my outsider coming in view about the orchestra is it's a very well-run organization. It's got enthusiasm at its core. And if you can see that by being a member of the audience just close to, you'll feel that, and you'll feel it through the music, particularly the music in this concert. Fabulous soloist, somebody I've known since she was about 10, so I'm looking forward to connecting again with Dominica. You know, and that's the pull about live music, and long may it be that way. There's so much online, so much available in media, but the live experience you cannot beat, and be there, and Graham and I will make sure we smile at you.
1: I'm happy. Anyone else? Anything else to add?
6: It's also worth saying that paying £16 for a ticket as an adult, you know, it's cheaper than many nights out. It's cheaper than a meal out. It's cheaper than going to some of the shows at the Gaiety or elsewhere. And if you're a student in full-time education, it's just a fiver.
7: Right.
1: Graham Kirkland, Andrew Cole, Stephen Threlfall there, talking about this summer's IOMSO concert on Sunday the 5th of July. As Stephen says, even if you've never been to a symphonic concert before, give it a go. You will recognise some of the tunes. You'll really enjoy seeing the orchestra up close and hearing them live. And who knows, it might kindle a lifelong passion. That's about it for now. See you next week, when we'll be hearing about a fascinating piece of theatre coming up at the King's Court Theatre, among other joys. See you then. In the meantime, be good, whatever you're doing. Be creative about it. Emo.

0: The countdown to the 2026 general election is officially on. On Thursday, the 24th of September, you'll get to have your say on who should represent you in the House of Keys for the next 5 years. But what are the things you really want to know from your candidates? How they feel about wind farms? 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Or how they plan to tackle government efficiency? Whatever it is, if you have a burning question for those standing, we want to hear from you. 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
7: Further scattered and rather sharp showers this evening, but a few bright or sunny intervals will return as well. Then more showers are likely overnight. Fresh to strong south or southwest winds with a minimum temperature of 12 degrees. Sunrise tomorrow is at 4:50.
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1: 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I'm going to tell you about 2 years. I'm going to play you some songs in 2 years. All you have to do is guess one correct. Easy as that. I'll be doing the draw on Thursday night, tomorrow night, a quarter to nine, for your chance to win the voucher. Manx Radio. Right, let's get on with it, shall we? Year number one. Song originally recorded by the American soul group The Ad-Libs. However, the song was later covered by Darts and The Manhattan Transfer, both becoming chart hits in the UK and US respectively. Darts peaked at number two in the UK singles chart in May of this year. Couple of headlines from year number one. Charlie Chaplin's remains are stolen from Switzerland, and the first radio episode of The Hitchhiker's Guide to the Galaxy by Douglas Adams is transmitted on BBC Radio 4. 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

The darts with the boy from New York City. Straight into year number two, Van Halen releases their sixth studio album, which debuts at number two on the Billboard 200 albums chart and will go on to sell over 10 million copies in the United States. And it was also a year that Steve Jobs launches the Macintosh personal computer in the United States. What was happening in music? Well, a fellow called Billy Idol had a second studio album, and this song was released as the album's lead single in January of this year by Chrysalis Records. Initially, it only reached number 62 in the UK and number 46 in the US upon its release. However, a reissue proved to be a big hit, peaking at number 6 in the United Kingdom. The song received wide critical acclaim and in 2009 was named the 79th best hard rock single of all time by VH1, based on a public vote.

Billy Idol, Rebel Yell, a couple of correct answers coming in. Stephen is correct with year number one, and Kate in Tremode correct with year number one as well. Yes, year number one. Sorry, so back to year number one. From the album The One and Only, it's the second track from the album, by American musical group Gladys Knight and The Pips. Released in August of this year on the Buddha label, it was the eighth and final album for the record label Buddha. A couple of headlines from this year. Dallas debuts on CBS and gives birth to the modern-day primetime soap opera. And the FIFA World Cup starts in Argentina. 166-177, email studio@maxradio.com or WhatsApp 07624-166-177.

0: Gladys Knight and the Pips, come back and finish what you started. Couple of correct answers on WhatsApp. Alison Appeals, correct with year one and two. And who's this? Jay Skilly, correct with year one, however, just hit the post on year number two. So, back to year number two. It was the year the $1 coin is introduced in Australia, and it was also the year that American singer Michael Jackson's hair caught fire during the making of the Pepsi commercial. Now, here's a fact for you. You can use this one. I'll give you this one. That day that happened was the exact halfway point of his life. There you go. Another useless, interesting fact for you. Now, in music, title song from the English version of the film of the same name. It was produced and composed by Italian musician Giorgio Moroder and performed by English pop singer Lamal. We know where this is going. He released two versions of the song, one in English and one in French. It was a success in many countries, reaching number one in Norway, Spain and Sweden, and number four in the United Kingdom and number six on the US Billboard Adult Contemporary Chart. 166177, email studio@maxradio.com or WhatsApp 07624166177.
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They just don't write songs like that anymore. And there's probably a good reason for it. Libby in Castletown, you are correct with years 1 and 2. And over on WhatsApp, Jay Skilly's been back on. You are correct with both years. Yeah, years 1 and 2. And Jude and Ramsey, never lets me down. Correct with years 1 and 2. So back to year number 1. England cricketer Ian Botham becomes the first man in the history of the game to score a century and take 8 wickets in one innings of a test match. And Ray Reardon wins his 6th and last snooker world championship title. Now in music, song by R&B vocal group The OJs, released from their album, I nearly said the year then, released from their album So Full of Love, it became a crossover hit. The song spent 5 weeks at number 1 on the R&B singles chart. It also peaked at number 4 on the Billboard Hot 100 singles chart. And the song also became one of the biggest and most familiar hits with the OJs and has been certified as a million seller. Once it hits 177, as is the text number, you can email studio@maxradio.com or WhatsApp 07624 166 177.

Malcolm's been on with year number two, and you are correct, Malcolm. My next door neighbour, not mine, but Malcolm's, my next door neighbour was the UK finance director for Pepsi, and he was involved with the group's insurance issues relating to the Jackson incident. Well, I've just been reading about it. On the January the 27th of year number two, Michael Jackson was filming a Pepsi commercial at the Shrine Auditorium in Los Angeles with his brothers. Performing his hit Billie Jean before a live audience of about 3,000 people. During the sixth take, a pyrotechnic effect misfired, igniting Jackson's heavily gelled hair. He initially continued performing before realising the severity of the fire, and crew members quickly extinguished flames. Jackson sustained second and third degree burns to his scalp, resulting in significant hair loss and scarring. But there you go. So if anyone ever mentions that in the pub when you're out and about, and someone says, oh, Michael Jackson's hair, I want to find the Pepsi commercial, say yeah, and it's the exact halfway point of his life. There you go. Right, back to year number two. Virgin Atlantic makes its inaugural flight, and Liechtenstein becomes the last country in Europe to grant women the right to vote. In music, song by American duo Daryl Hall and John Oates from their 12th studio album, Big Bam Boom. The song was released as the lead single from the album on the 4th of October of this year by RCA Records. The song was their sixth and final Billboard Hot 100 number one single, topping the charts for 2 weeks in December of this year. It also became the duo's 14th consecutive top 40 since 1980. 166-177, email studio@maxradio.com or WhatsApp 07624 166 177.

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3: Fast approaching 7:30 on Manx Radio's Greatest Hits with me, Jason Moore. My penultimate Greatest Hits before I leave Manx Radio on Friday, tea time. I know, I'm going to be emotional. But anyway, Kenyik. Hey boy, Hall & Oates, roundabout. Yes, Castlewash and High School days, fella. I wouldn't know, Kenny. I wasn't even a distant thought back then. Wasn't even thought of. So, back to year number one. Garfield's first comic strip, originally published locally as John, goes into nationwide syndication, and the Solomon Islands becomes independent from the United Kingdom. I know a few people from the Solomon Islands. Looks very nice. Now, this song, an absolute belter, and I say that about most songs, but I genuinely do think this one is the debut solo single by the American singer Meatloaf. Now, it was released from the Bat Out of Hell album. However, following the success of the next two singles, 2 Out of 3 Ain't Bad and Paradise by the Dashboard Light, the song was re-released in October of this year with Paradise by the Dashboard Light as the B-side. This time it peaked at number 39 on the Billboard Hot 100 chart and number 42 on the Cashbox Top 100, over a year after the first release of the song.

on WhatsApp. Stan, you are correct with year number one. However, year number two, I thought this might throw a couple of people off. So that was released on the Bat Out of Hell album, but re-released the following year. And Quango, you are correct with year number one. However, year number two, how many years out are you? 20... I don't know, it's too late in the day for maths. I've had 3.5 hours of radio. Anyway, year number two is slightly out. So back to year number two. A couple of headlines from year number two. The Summer Olympics are held in Los Angeles in California, and Western Australia becomes the last Australian state to abolish capital punishment. Now in music, it is the debut single of German synth-pop band Alphaville that led to the production of their album Forever Young. The single was a success in many countries, including West Germany, Sweden and Switzerland, and it was also the group's only UK top 75 hit, reaching number 8 on the UK singles chart. The song has also reached number 1 on the US Hot Dance Club Play chart in December of this year. 166177, email studio@manxradio.com or WhatsApp 07624 166 177.

0: Alphaville and Forever Young. So back to year number one. Pope John Paul I succeeds Pope John Paul... No, sorry. Pope John Paul I succeeds Pope Paul VI. He dies after only 33 days as the Roman Catholic Pontiff. And US President Jimmy Carter signs a bill into law which allows homebrewing of beer into the United States. Now, a song from this year, an absolute belter. And I always say that. I know. But I do like this song, actually. I do. A torch song. Recorded by British-Australian singer, songwriter and actress Olivia Newton-John. It was written and produced by John Farrar and originally performed by Newton-John in the film version of the musical Grease. The song reached number 3 on the US Billboard Hot 100 and number 7 on the Adult Contemporary chart. The song was released in Australia in August of this year and peaked at number 2, and Newton-John performed the song at the 21st Grammy Awards in 1970. I'm not gonna... Oh, see how close I was there. That's live radio for you.
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Richard in Hena in Derbyshire, you are 1 year out, as they say. And do you know what? I nearly give it away, and I'd done that. I think it was my first week on Greatest Hits. I think it was about two or three songs in, and I said the year, and it was just carnage, to be fair. Malcolm, you're not wrong. You're absolutely not wrong. And he says, Anthony in Cheshire, you are correct with years one and two. And over on the text, let's have a look. Mike and Glenvine. No, I think that Meatloaf, I think that's thrown a few people out. So it was released from the Batter FL album and then re-released into the United Kingdom the following year. So if you know what year Batter FL was released, just stick a year on it, basically. So back to year number two, Thomas Tank Engine and Friends by Britt Allcroft. Broadcasts its first two episodes in the United Kingdom, and the Provisional IRA attempts to assassinate Prime Minister Margaret Thatcher and the British Cabinet in the Brighton Hotel bombing with an explosive device planted nearly a month earlier in their conference hotel. In music, song by English band Talk Talk. It was the title track on the band's second album of the same name and released as its first single on the 3rd of January of this year. It became a moderate hit in many countries, reaching number 46 on the UK singles chart, 33 in Germany, 32 in New Zealand, and number 25 in France. For such a good song, it didn't actually do that well in the charts. Number 9 in Italy, number 30 in Canada. In the United States, it reached number 31 on the Billboard Hot 100, and it was the group's only top 40 hit in the US. The song peaked at number 1 on the Billboard Dance Disco Top 80 chart. 166-177, email studio@maxradio.com or WhatsApp 07624-166-177.

It's My Life, Talk Talk. Last chance with year number one then. It was the year Pope John Paul II succeeds Pope John Paul I as the 264th Pope, resulting in the first year of the three popes since 1605. And Superman the movie is released in cinemas into the United States. And the last song from year number one, song by American band Chic, the disco song, which features Norma Jean Wright on lead vocals and Luther Vandross, Diva Gray, Robin Clark and David Lasley on background vocals, was released in April of this year by Atlantic Records as a second single from the band's self-titled debut album, Chic. 166177, email studio@maxradio.com or WhatsApp 07624 166 177.

Chic, Everybody Dance. Last chance with year number two, just the one headline. The Republican President Ronald Reagan defeats Democratic former Vice President Walter F. Mondale with 59% of the vote to become the American president. And in music, song written and performed by American rock singer Bruce Springsteen. It was the first single released from his album Born in the USA and became its biggest hit, helping the album become the biggest selling of his career. Last chance, 166 177, email studio@bankstudio.com or WhatsApp 166 177.

0: Richard in Derbyshire's been back on with the correct answer for year number one. So to recap the music for year number one, we had Darts Boy from New York City, Gladys Knight and the Pips, Come Back and Finish What You Started, The OJs, Used to Be My Girl, Meatloaf, You Took the Words Right Out of My Mouth, Olivia Newton-John, Hopelessly Devoted to You, and Chic, Everybody Dance. Well done if you said 1978. And for year number two, we had Billy Idol, Rebel Yell, Lamar with Never Ending Story, Hall & Oates with Out of Touch, Alphaville with Forever Young, Talk Talk with It's My Life, and that was Bruce Springsteen, Dancing in the Dark. Well done if you said 1984.
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0: Further scattered and rather sharp showers this evening, but a few bright or sunny intervals will return as well. Then more showers are likely overnight. Fresh to strong south or southwest winds with a minimum temperature of around 12 degrees. Sunrise tomorrow is at 4:50 and sunset today is at 9:42.
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0: 8 o'clock on the dot, and just an update for the weather for tomorrow. Largely cloudy tomorrow with occasional showers and only a few bright intervals. Fresh to strong west or southwest winds and a maximum temperature of 16 degrees. Improving conditions on Friday with sunny intervals and only a small risk of an odd shower, however, unsettles again over the weekend.

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6: 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And it's not too bad, actually, on Douglas Head. I just looked out the window and it looks like the fog is clearing. Now, I got a message in the middle of Double Gold. Can you put Grace Mansell, 10 years old, on the Robinson's birthday list? Love from all the family. Well, of course I can, because that's what I do.

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1: Tomorrow, Thursday the 4th of June, 9 o'clock in the morning till 2:30 in the afternoon over in Dalby. 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Riverside Trade and State, Pull Rose in Douglas. 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Reminder for anyone who needs it, peer-to-peer support for men in a welcoming and confidential environment. Promenade Methodist Church in Douglas, Northern Swimming Pool in Ramsey, Castletown Civic Centre and the Western Wellbeing Centre in Peel. And the price for that is free. Also on Friday the 5th of June, 9 a.m. until 2:30. There is the TT Cafe brunches in the Abbey Church Hall in Ballasalla. Bacon baps, tea, coffee, biscuits. 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

Fleetwood Mac and Everywhere. That song always cheers me up because years ago I used to have a Bedford Bambi. You know, like the Bedford Rascal van, but it was the camper van version, the Bedford Bambi. And I remember driving over the mountain and I must have been foot to the floor doing about, I don't know, it must have been about 25 mile an hour. And there was a queue of traffic behind me and I'd, then Bedford Bambi's had a tape deck rather than a CD or anything like that, so I had a tape deck in it. And I remember that song coming on. I was in my own little world doing about, I'm not even exaggerating, it must have been about 30, 35 mile an hour. Anyway, driving along, queue of traffic behind me, in my own little world, belting that out. And I mean, God knows what the people behind me thought, but I was loving life.

Well, that's about it for me for tonight. Thank you very much for your company this evening. I am back tomorrow at 3 o'clock in the afternoon for the afternoon show. I'm going to leave you with one of my all-time favourite songs, which means a lot to me, not just today, but all the time. Someone once said to me, nothing cures like The Cure, and I think they were right, you know. I'm going to leave you with this. I'm back tomorrow at 3 o'clock in the afternoon. Hopefully you can join me then. I'll talk to you then. Ta-ra.

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Over the last few weeks, I've been looking at the opera festivals taking place in the UK over the summer. We're moving on to the continent this evening, and we're heading off first of all to Verona. It's the 103rd Arena di Verona Opera Festival, and they're starting off with Verdi's La Traviata. And this production is being set in Paris at the turn of the 20th century. A meticulous historical reconstruction, sacrificing nothing in terms of spectacle, will bring to life the nightlife of Montmartre and the splendours of the Belle Epoque Paris. The Verona opera forces combined on this occasion by those from the Moulin Rouge in Paris. So yes, Paris going to Verona to assist in the production of La Traviata. And I dare say the girls will probably appear in Act 2, Scene 2, as the Gypsies.

So the Festival of Verona being joined by the Moulin Rouge for that production of La Traviata. First performance is on the 12th of June. On the 19th of June, Vaida makes its first performance. This is Leontine Price with O Patria Mia.

Leontine Price. The third opera at Verona this year is Nabucco, first performance on the 26th of June. This is Ludovic Tézier with Dio di Guida.

Ludovic Tézier. The fourth opera is Puccini's La Bohème. This is Andrea Bocelli with Barbara Fritelli with Lovely Maid in the Moonlight, O Soave Fanciulla.

Puccelli and Fritelli, first performance of Bohème, is on the 3rd of July. This year is the centenary of the first performance of Turandot. That's the fifth opera being performed at Verona, starting on the 7th of August. This is the Moon Chorus, the Geoffrey Mitchell Choir.

So those are the five operas at Verona this year. And we go from Italy to Germany now, to Bayreuth and the Wagner Festival there. And one of the operas this year is an early opera of Wagner's Rienzi. This is Peter Hoffmann in the title role.

Peter Hoffmann. From Bayreuth in Germany, we go to Aix-en-Provence in France for their festival, which this year features Mozart's The Magic Flute. This is the remarkable Thomas Quasthoff with In diesen Haugen Hallen.

Thomas Quastoff. Off to Salzburg now and their festival, which features Bizet's Carmen. This is Milena Kittich with the Chanson Bohème.

Milena Kitic. Also at Salzburg this year is Massenet's Werther. This is Raymond Vargas with Pourquoi me réveiller?

Raymond Vargas. I mentioned earlier it's the centenary anniversary of Turandot, so there's one item from that opera I can't possibly omit, isn't there? I'm Ernie Thorne. This is the last in the current series of the Opera Hour. I hope you've enjoyed it and that you'll join me again next time I'm on air. I'll leave you with another tenor now, José Carreras, with, of course, Nessun Dorma, None Shall Sleep Tonight.

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8: Welcome to the After Hours Club, my friend. Thank you very much. That's the wrong fader, so that's a strong beginning, isn't it? Forget I ever said anything. Let's start again. Welcome to the After Hours Club, my friend. Thank you very much for your company tonight. Rhiann here with you until midnight if you are new to the club, so just wanted to get that out there. It's lovely to meet you. Weather-wise, it's still pretty drab. Further scattered and rather sharp showers overnight. Fresh to strong southwest winds with the minimum temperature 12 degrees Celsius. Largely cloudy tomorrow with occasional showers and only a few brighter intervals. Fresh to strong west or southwest winds and a maximum temperature of 16 degrees Celsius. Sunrise tomorrow morning is at 4:50 and sunset tomorrow night is at 9:43. Thank you very much, Colin Gartshaw, for that forecast. Yes, come in. It is miserable outside, so Graham, if you would be so kind as to get the After Hours Club fire started and crackling away, and I'll pop the kettle on for you. You just sit down and relax, my friend.
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8: Good to be with you tonight, my friend. I will throw a theme at you at some point in the near future, but first I'll just start things off.
9: Ladies and gentlemen, may I direct your attention to something quite extraordinary, quite incredible, quite unlike everything you may have experienced in your life. May you have a pleasant evening.

Apologies for the transition that you could have fit a bus through, and then the blasting of Lily and Madeline there. A little glitch in the system, but it has been noted and someone's head will roll for it. Good to have you in the After Hours Club tonight, my friend. Faster my Graham, and Graham, thank you very much for your message this afternoon as well. I didn't get a chance to speak to you properly. There were a lot of updates this afternoon, so I felt that the 2 hours just absolutely whizzed by. So I promise I wasn't ignoring you, I swear. Faster my Graham Recycles says, Graham, hope all had a kind day. Right back at you. How have you been, dearie? Hope all okay? Yep, I'm not much to report today. No, oh no, actually, I've just come from the cinema. The film started at 7:15, went to see a new horror film called Obsession, which was deeply unsettling, and I'm kind of glad that I get to hang out with you before going to bed later, because if I was just going straight to bed after it, I would have had to have watched, I don't know, the entire Disney collection before being able to sleep, and obviously checked under the bed and in all the wardrobes and cupboards, obviously. But currently in your company I am feeling good, so I'm just pushing the post-film anxiety down the road a little bit. Word of the day, inclement. Yes, it is, Graham. The Manx weather, it's infuriating, isn't it? Looking forward to this evening. Theme tunes, yes. And you know what, I'm gonna roll with Alan's theme, actually, because Alan says theme. Lord Rihanna, if you opened the book on car marquees and song titles, you would never close it without any research at all. That's honestly what I recall. And Alan has then gone on to list 1, 2, 3, 4, 5 related song requests. Alan, thank you very much also for saying, I'm liking this Lily and Madeline, can't help the way I feel. Quality plinky plonk. Do you know what? I was not expecting that from you, so I appreciate that. But yes, I am going to run with tonight's theme, influenced by Alan, is song titles that are about cars, car parts, anything like that. Start us off, Alan.

0: Well, you have well and truly... Where have my headphones gone? There they are. You have jumped on this theme, so thank you very much for doing that. The requests are rolling in. They are parking up the car somewhere. They're driving in. All right, shut up. Not you, me. Bill, hi, Rianne. Fantastic start of the show. I thought you would enjoy tonight's start. Usually I start with a little bit of soul music, but I was, I heard that Haim song, which was it The Wire? Yeah, I heard it earlier today. And it was one of those ones where I was like, oh, I forgot how much I like that song. So then it influenced my opening to tonight's show. But I'm glad you appreciate it. Adam Campbell. Now, Adam, separate note. I'm not sure if you're listening to AM or FM, but I have been sent a message that you've emailed the Manx Radio Instagram saying, hey there, currently sheltering in my tent down in Glenvine. Would love if you could play Charlemagne, one of my personal TT anthems. Well, it's a cracking song, Adam, and I hope you're not too damp. If you are listening to FM, if you drop me a message, and I will absolutely play Charlemagne for you. But if you're obviously not listening to FM and you're listening to AM, then you're not going to hear any of this. So it makes the conversation completely redundant. Either way, let me know, or don't. Mick, I love your car song request. You know what? You are starting to redeem yourself, Mick, actually. Good evening, Rianne. Tonight's theme about cars. What about Mercedes-Benz by Janis Joplin? Cheers, Mick. Fantastic. I've got that lined up. Don't play enough of Janis Joplin, actually. You're quite right. Good evening, Gary. Fast Am I, Rianne, and the After Hours Club fraternity. That's new. I don't like it. I love it, Gary. Just like to keep you on edge. What a day. Awful weather, says Gary. We've skipped back to autumn. I know. It's infuriating, isn't it? Because there was one point in the afternoon when the sun started peeking through, and it just feels, you know, by that point, after the races have been called off, it feels a little bit like a smack in the face. Like the weather's just laughing at us. Hopefully we have a late surge of summer. Anyway, songs with cars in. A classic has to be Pink Cadillac by Bruce Springsteen. And Fran, good evening, my friend. Great minds between you and Gary, because you two have both suggested that as one of your song requests. I don't have the Bruce Springsteen version, but I do have the Natalie Cole version that I'm going to play. And instead of... and I'm going to take a different one of your song requests, Fran, and go for a little bit of Tracy Chapman. Honestly, all these song requests are absolutely fantastic. Bill... I will come to you, Bill, Simon, April, and back to you, Graham and Anne. I'm going to speak to each and every one of you very shortly. But first, a little bit of Janis Joplin, courtesy of Mick.
1: I'd like to do a song of great social and political import. It goes like this. Oh, Lord, won't you buy me a Mercedes Benz? My friends all drive Porsches, I must make amends. Worked hard all my lifetime, no help from my friends. So, oh Lord, won't you buy me a Mercedes Benz? Oh Lord, won't you buy me a color TV? Dialing for dollars is trying to find me. I wait for delivery each day until 3. So, oh Lord, won't you buy me a color TV? Oh Lord, won't you buy me a night on the town? I'm counting on you, Lord. Please don't let me down. Prove that you love me and buy the next round. Oh Lord, won't you buy me a night on the town? Everybody, oh Lord, won't you buy me a Mercedes Benz? My friends all drive Porsches, I must make amends. Worked hard all my lifetime, no help from my friends. So, oh Lord, won't you buy me a Mercedes Benz? That's it.

0: beautiful Tracy Chapman Fast Car, especially for you, Fran. Let me see here. Good evening, Lizzie. Lovely to have you in the club as usual, my friend. Lizzie says, I can only think of the driving instructor and I can't even remember who did and I can't even remember who did it. Oh, well, never mind. Well, I will make it my mission to try and find that for you tonight, Liz. Bill says, Billy Joe Spears, 57 Chevrolet. Excellent. Classic country. I'll make sure to get that on. We'll have a car-themed country corner. CCC. Honestly, things just keep getting better and better tonight.
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3: Gary, you are up, my friend. If you would care to pop your key in the ignition. I'm doing a metaphor, Gary. Put your money in the jukebox. Requests aren't free. Just put it in the jukebox. Thank you.

Natalie Cole, Pink Cadillac, especially for you, Gary, and also a little bit you, Fran. Alan, you're absolutely right. Alan has messaged in saying, oh, well, this car theme is rocking well beyond my wildest imagination. Dead chuffed here. So you should be, Alan. It was a cracking suggestion, and it is absolutely flying, or cruising is probably more. Do you know what? I don't need to tie everything to the theme, all right? That's what the songs are for. Good afternoon, April. April, who says, hello, everyone. Sorry to hear about the weather. Thank you very much for your empathy, April. Regarding today's theme, could we introduce Kaylee to the Beach Boys? She's getting ready for guides. Okay, well, I'll make sure to get it on soon for you, Kaylee. Let me see here. Someone else has requested the same thing. Graham has, I believe. Excellent. Perfect. Two for one. And let me see here. Simon says, hi, Ree. Best car song by far. Red Barchetta by Rush to add to your collection. And then Simon quickly followed up. No. Changed my mind. Could I have the JCB song instead? Never gets any airplay. Thanks. Well, I enjoy the enthusiasm that this theme is sparking. Right. Let me see here. I'm going to come over to you after this next. Do you know what? I'm going to do JCB now. Don't worry, Bill. I haven't forgotten about you. JCB for you, Simon. And then Kaylee, the Beach Boys, especially for you.

The Little Deuce Coupe by the Beach Boys, especially for you, Kaylee. I hope you have a lovely time at Girl Guides. And I'm going to say that was for you as well, April. And before that, the JCB song, which you're quite right, Simon. I mean, I feel like when it came out, it got a decent amount of airtime, and then it just kind of like dropped off the face of radio, didn't it? So these song requests are fantastic. Now, Fran, I've seen that you've sent in another country car song request. Here we go. Okay, for a moment, the system was not playing any songs, so I was starting to get a bit nervous that I was going to have to indulge you with my singing voice. But no, we're back up and running by the looks of things. So, what time are we? Oh my goodness, the time is absolutely flying by. I think with how strongly we're going, we should continue driving this theme into hour two. Kaylee, lovely to speak to you directly, my friend. Kaylee's messaged in saying, "It's Kaylee. I have a car joke for everyone. Stand by, Mick. No doubt this is going to blow everyone out the water and you're going to feel very embarrassed by the standard of humour that's coming our way." Back to you, Kaylee. What did the red light say to the green light? "Don't look, I'm changing." Brilliant. I mean, Mick, you might as well take off your jester crown and hand it over to Kaylee. Well, give it to her now, actually, because she can take it to Girl Guides and she can show it off to people, because, you know, it's a cool thing to have. Well done, Kaylee. I genuinely enjoyed that joke and I love that you love the song. Now, right, Fran and Bill, if you would be so kind as to take us up to the news. Now, I know I haven't played everyone's requests, but if I haven't, they will get played in the second hour of the show, which has plenty of space for more car-themed music. So if you can think of any others, fire them over. And also, if you're new to the After Hours Club and you don't know how to do that, you can message on 07624 166 177. And you can also WhatsApp that as well. Liz D, Graham has been hunting down your song request. So thank you very much for that, Graham. I'm sure Liz appreciates it as well. But Fran, over to you, my friend. And Steve Earle and the Dukes with Sweet Little 66.

0: Cassian.
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0: Kayleigh started something here. Gary's been back on saying, I had a chuckle at Kayleigh's joke. I have one. It's bad. And I didn't get it from a Christmas cracker. I promise I seriously didn't. Here's the joke. I told my doctor that I broke my arm in two places. He told me, stop going to those places. Very good, Gary. Honestly, when I read it to myself, I did actually laugh. Gary says, I think it's time to sleep. And what a way to go, my friend. Speak to you soon. The rest of you, I will see you after the news.
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1: shop.
2: Tiny Centre at 11, Hampshire's chief constable denies UK policing is anti-white. 18-year-old murder victim Henry Novak was handcuffed as he lay dying in December when his Sikh killer, jailed on Monday, made a false allegation of racism. There were protests in Southampton last night after Nigel Farage said the reaction should be one of rage. He was condemned in the Commons by the Prime Minister.
3: Exploiting this tragedy to create grievance and division would be wrong in any circumstances, but to do it when the family are expressly saying, please don't, is unforgivable. It shows exactly who he is.
2: The Royal Navy says its thoughts and sympathies are with the families and friends of three service personnel killed in a helicopter crash. The aircraft came down during a training exercise in Devon this morning. A YouTuber who faked a live stream for an alibi has been jailed for at least 31 years for murdering his partner. Natalie McNally was pregnant with their son when she was killed in County Armagh in December 2022. Donald Trump says the Strait of Hormuz will immediately reopen once the Memorandum of Understanding between the US and Iran is signed. He says negotiators are trying to separate the issue of the vital shipping lane with the hostilities between Israel and Hezbollah in Lebanon. Iran insists any peace agreement must include Beirut. Speaking in the Oval Office, Mr. Trump's also reiterated his claim that the Iranians will agree to not have a nuclear weapon.
4: The negotiation itself has gone very well, actually. It might not happen yet, who knows? But if it happens, it could happen like over the weekend.
2: The Foreign Office has summoned Russia's ambassador. It's after a drone violated NATO airspace last week and hit a building in Romania. And Europe's first universal theme park in Bedfordshire will be built with £1.3 billion of taxpayer support. The government's upped its investment from £500 million. That's the latest. I'm Laura Safe.
0: And now a look at the local headlines. Thank you very much, Lewis Foster, for sending these over. A revised race programme has been confirmed for the remainder of the 2026 Isle of Man TT, designed to make the best use of the available weather windows. With an unsettled forecast over the coming days and the likelihood of any racing tomorrow being low, organisers say they're prioritising the delivery of the senior TT, which has now been reduced to four laps instead of six. A decision on tomorrow's racing activity is due to be made by 7 a.m. They've been suspended from this year's TT, and now sidecars will not feature in the Southern 100 either. Organisers have pulled the class from July's meeting following what they say was a comprehensive consultation process. The landowner behind proposals for a renewable energy project in the north of the island admits it won't be an easy ride to secure planning permission. Robert Murray is working with company IPV FlexGen on plans for solar panels and anaerobic. Fantastic. Digester, which would generate energy from crops. The development would provide energy for the Andreas Airfield estate. TT marshals who can help supervise potential contingency sessions are being asked to advise of their availability as soon as possible. It's after the clerk of the TT course, Gary Thompson, warned it's likely Sundays will be needed because of the predicted bad weather. And police say they are not taking any further action after a motorbike rider was pictured performing a burnout outside a bar in Douglas. Officers say they were notified and made inquiries into the matter, and that all parties involved have taken responsibility for their part in the incident. Yes, I remember reading that yesterday, and actually the burnout tyre marks have been left outside of a brand new sort of motorbike themed bar and grill in Douglas. And I walked past it the other day before this news story came out. I just thought someone had drawn that there for effect, but nope, turns out someone got in trouble for it.
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0: 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Fastamai, good evening, Adrian.
5: Fastamai, good evening, Rhiann. And welcome to everybody listening at this time of the night. And it's a wet night as well. It's not the best to be out and about or under canvas, but there you go. It's the unsettled spell that's affecting all the British Isles. Plenty more showers to come tonight. They're so frequent in many places, and I'm afraid still heavy at times as well. A pretty poor night for early June, obviously. And there's fresh to strong southwest winds to add injury to the sort of insult of the weather conditions. The temperature's no lower than 11 Celsius overnight. It's not much better for the daytime tomorrow. Largely cloudy conditions continuing and further showers. A few of them heavy and fairly frequent, especially at first. Only a few brighter intervals to be had, say from mid to late morning to mid-afternoon, but never safe from more showers. And they may become more frequent again late afternoon and tomorrow evening as fresh to strong southwest winds veer westerly during the day and temperatures no better than 16 Celsius tomorrow. There is good news about Friday. By Friday, we're going to be generally dry and bright with plenty of sunny intervals to look forward to and only a small risk of an isolated shower. But then it's going to be turning unsettled again over the weekend with periods of rain developing, both on Saturday and probably on Sunday as well. In the North Irish Sea, we have a strong wind warning in operation. The winds are south or southwesterlies, 5 or 6, occasionally 7 in places, mainly across towards the English side of the area. It's veering west or southwest, 5 or 6 later in the night and tomorrow morning, still occasionally 7 in the east of the area. State of sea, moderate or rough, becoming moderate later tonight. Weather-wise, showers, some heavy, they do become isolated later tomorrow evening. Visibility good, falling moderate or poor in the showers. Finally, the tide times in Douglas. Next one's high water, 2:15 overnight. Low water, Rhiann, is at 8:50 in the morning.
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0: I'm thoroughly enjoying your company tonight, my friend. Continuing on with our driving theme, or if you are just joining us in the After Hours Club, your absence for hour one has been noted. But if you want to jump on the bandwagon, or jump in the car, as I should say, tonight's music theme, courtesy of Alan, is any song that is related to a car in some way. So drop me a message on 166-177. We've been flying so far. And Graham, you're going to start us off with hour two.

That was Two Black Cadillacs by Carrie Underwood, and before that, Driver's Seat, Sniffing the Tears. Everyone got a hot beverage or a cold beverage? Well, most definitely a cold beverage for you, Craig, who has messaged in from Florida, of all places. Good to have you in the After Hours Club, my friend. Craig, who says, hello, this is Craig from Florida. I'm sure missing being on the island for the TT this year. Well, I'm sure the island is missing having you here, Craig. Sort it out for next year, yes? Because the island has got your name on it in 2027. For your driving theme tonight, how about an old-timer Johnny Cash, Immediately Yes, Craig? Excellent artist request. Johnny Cash's One Piece at a Time. And shout out to Jordan and all the great first responders at the Douglas Fire Station. We look forward to returning next year. Oh, lovely shout out. Thank you very much for taking the time to message in, Craig. I really appreciate that. Graham says, Fast My Craig. Thank you for being so welcoming, Graham, as always. I'm just going to dive straight into your requests. Rob and Jenny in Colby, lovely to hear from you both. Good to have you in the club. Do help yourself to some custard creams. Don't worry about the layer of dust on the top. It's not. Just eat them, all right? I need to get rid of them. They've been in the cupboard since 2016, so. Wash them down with something from the After Hours Club bar. Evening Re, say Rob and Jenny. How about Status Quo, Don't Drive My Car? Keep driving. Yes, absolutely. Craig, I'm going to come to you first, and then Rob and Jenny will come to you afterwards. So, a little bit of Johnny Cash. Take it away, Craig, in Florida. Oh, one second, let me just line this up properly. Just talk amongst yourselves. It's embarrassing, really. Okay, here we go. 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Johnny Cash.

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About that time, my wife walked out, and I could see in her eyes that she had her doubts. 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So we drove uptown just to get the tags, and I headed to ride on down Main Drag. I could hear everybody laughing for blocks around.

matter, this is the Cottonmouth in the Psycho Billy Cadillac. Come on, haul. Oh, this is the Cottonmouth and Negatory on the cost of this machine there, Red Rider. You might say I went right up to the factory and picked it up. It's cheaper that way.

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1: Status quo, don't drive my car, especially for you, Rob and Jenny. Hope Colby's treating you well, to say the very least. And before that, fantastic Johnny Cash tune, especially for you, Craig, in Florida, who says, you're all amazing. Thank you. We're watching the races on telly and awaiting the 2027 ferry schedule. Such a lovely island and lovely residents. Well, thank you very much. That's very kind of you to say. And it is genuinely lovely. I mean, my favourite thing about the TT is how far people travel to the Isle of Man. It's lovely walking down the street and hearing so many different accents. So it is genuinely very nice when someone from so far away as yourself says that the Isle of Man left a positive impression on you, the people here and the place itself. So thank you for that. It is weird, though, having so many people on the island. Usually I feel like I don't... Obviously, you notice an influx in the population because it essentially quadruples. But I don't know about this year in particular. When I've been driving home in between shifts, maybe because the weather's been bad and people have been kind of like wondering what to do, there's just been like huge, huge batches of people stood around in Douglas. And it's ever so slightly disconcerting, and I'm kind of like, this is what it would be like if there were too many people here, you know, just not enough room, so people are just gathering on the pavements throughout Douglas. So yeah, it's quite surreal, really. But I really do hope the weather brightens up or sorts itself out. Craig, if you could send us some Florida sunshine, that'd be ideal. Thank you. I know it's unrealistic, but if you could just figure that out, everyone over here would be greatly appreciative. Now, let me see here. Bill, I haven't forgotten about your other song. Where have you gone? Bill, who says, Rhiann, you know one of my hobbies is languages. I didn't realise it was a hobby, Bill. I thought you were just very talented and multilingual. Did I tell you I'm learning Italian now? I think I mentioned it last week on Friday night, and I was picking up my partner after a night out, and I was practicing my Italian Duolingo because I'm going to Italy for my brother's wedding in next month, actually. And I was speaking out loud, very loudly, actually. I was really over dramatic with my Italian, and then someone knocked on the window and asked if I was a taxi, and I jumped out of my skin. To the point where I didn't properly answer him. I just hit him. I didn't say, no, I wasn't a taxi. I just said, no, I'm practicing my Italian. So he probably just thought I was a really lazy taxi driver. I've only just realised that now. Anyway, back to you, Bill. While in South Africa, I heard this song about the VW Beetle. South African blues... excellent, obscure artist in our countries. A good track, nonetheless. Well, that has all the eclectic after-hours combination

0: Sorry, no, that is not the correct Grease song. 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
1: This car could be automatic.
0: There we go.
1: Systematic. Hydromatic. Widescreen.

0: Grease Lightning from Grease, obviously. That was the original West End London version. April, I'll get your song up shortly, my friend. Bill, you're coming up after the break. Does anyone need a top-up of beverages? Yes, well, you know where the kettle is now.
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8: Bill, I'm sorry to ask you this, but I've just seen I'm overrunning on time and your song request is more than 5 minutes long. I don't suppose you know where I could find potentially a shorter version, just throwing it out there because it'd be really good to play it, but I'm going to struggle to play anything longer than about 2 to 3 minutes at the moment. I'll leave that with you.

0: That one's popped in from me. I mean, it was one of my favourite songs of all time at one point. Kaleo Automobile. Alan sent in a lovely message of thanks to each and every one of you, saying, thank you so much, our club, for jumping on the car theme. Your brilliant contributions have served both as reminders and introductions to new songs. Yep, scratchpad added too. Not because it was my suggestion, Rianne. After all, you were driver and sat-nav for our journey. Well, yes, obviously the biggest compliment goes to me. Thank you. No, if I were you, I'd be troubling the techs to pull you a copy of the whole show out of the logger for your personal archive. Probably amongst the finest collaborations you and yours have ever created. Well, that is a massively... that's a massive message, Alan. I very much appreciate that. And do you know what? I used to do that when I started After Hours. I would... the next day, I would go to the loggers and I would copy and paste the After Hours show every single day. Did it for about 2 years straight, just to collaborate it all. Now I have an After Hours Club diary and I write the date down and put good show, not so good show. Or, I mean, it's never a poor performance on your side. It's when I feel like I have not given you the standard you deserve, but for the most part it usually says good show, fun show, funny show, great show, brilliant music. So this night will be added to that diary. Thank you for that, Alan. Now Liz D, I have not forgotten about your song request, and Graham, thank you very much for giving me some background information on Liz's request, because I would not have been able to find it without it. Now Graham says this is more of potentially a sketch. I haven't listened to it yet. I was going to say I haven't listened to it yet. Similar situation to Bill. This is currently 8 minutes and 11 seconds long, so I don't have the time to play that, unfortunately. But if, as I said to Bill, if there is a shorter version, I would love to play that for you. In the meantime, I must apologise, because I feel like it's been slightly chaotic tonight. I am flying by the seat of my pants, but I also think that I'm going to say that that adds to the theme of the night. That's what I'm telling myself anyway, because, you know, I need positivity to sleep at night. I just suppress everything that's bad. Anyway, here's its material.
1: Hey. Now just get in and close the door.

0: such a funny song. Just get in.
1: Bill, thank you very much. I appreciate this message saying, Bill says, chaos during live radio is also the charm of what radio can be. It's like cracks and distortion on a record, and it is the charm of live radio. I love that message, Bill. Thank you very much for that. Good evening, Stuart. Good to have you in the After Hours Club, my friend. I'm going to speak to you very shortly.

And before that, Driving Away From Home, Jim's tune, It's Material. Now, thank you for your patience, Stuart. I appreciate you messaging in. Alan, you'll probably like this message, as will you, Bill. Stuart, who says, I don't know if I'm your most distant listener on AM. I regularly pick you up on 1368 here in the county of Norfolk, England. My receiver is an Eddystone S504, manufactured in 1946. So, only 80 years old. Aerial is approximately 100 foot of wire along the length of my garden fence. Old technology still works. That is very cool, Stuart. Thank you very much for that, and I appreciate you sharing that with us. Now, let me see. April, I've just realised I haven't played your Queen song. Let me see how long it is. Right, let me see here. Do you have time? 3 minutes. April, no messing about. Take it away, my friend.

Queen, I'm in love with my car, especially for you, April. I'm sorry to have to talk over it. We are running very, very low on time. Just like the petrol running out of the petrol tank, as it were. Thank you very much for a fantastic themed night. Graham has messaged in saying, I don't know what we've got planned for tomorrow, but any chance we can do another theme? I would love to do another theme, and you know, so long as it's all right with fellow recyclers, I'm all for doing that again tomorrow night, and I'm open to theme suggestions as well. So just come at me tomorrow night, and we'll figure it out. We'll see what happens. Anyway, thank you for a really fun night. I'm going to leave you with one more song that I am going to have to fade down early. You know, I hate doing that, but I'm going to shut up and leave you with it and say, have a lovely night, whatever you are doing, and I will see you tomorrow, same time, same place. Bye for now, After Hours Club.

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6: Student Henry Novak lay dying in handcuffs after his murderer falsely accused him of a racist attack. The Hampshire Force denies claims by Nigel Farage of two-tier policing. Sir Keir Starmer's condemned his calls for rage. In the Lords, Baroness Lawrence, whose son Stephen was murdered in 1993, urged politicians not to turn the clock back.
7: The mere fact that the leader of the opposition in the other place can use my son's name in referring to reform. It took 20 years and more for anybody to understand the murder of my son and to have anybody convicted.
6: Three people have died after a Royal Navy helicopter crashed in Devon. It happened during a training exercise yesterday morning. A man who faked a YouTube live stream to give him a false alibi has been jailed for the murder of his pregnant girlfriend in County Armagh. Stephen McCullough will spend at least 31 years behind bars. Police have released the 999 call he made in December 2022 after claiming to have found Natalie McNally's body.
8: Is the patient breathing?
9: No! She's cold!
8: Okay. Are you saying she's pregnant?
9: Yes!
8: And she's not breathing? Did you say she's cold?
9: She's cold!
8: Okay, okay. Listen to me. I'm going to help you, okay?
6: MI5's warning spies from China could be posing as recruitment agents to trick British officials into giving them state secrets. The Five Eyes group says they could use sites like LinkedIn and Indeed to advertise fake jobs and then pressure applicants into giving out information. Vladimir Putin's representative in the UK has been summoned by the Foreign Office. It's after a Russian drone hit a building in Romania last week. And world number one, Aryna Sabalenka, says she feels like quitting tennis. She's been knocked out of the French Open quarterfinals. That's the latest. I'm Laura Safe.
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